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4: 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He's not on the River Nore or the Barrow. No. He's in the Alps in Sondrio.
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6: Emergency services tackled a fire in the outskirts of Carlow Town last night. The blaze broke out at a premises in the Pollerton Big, Hackettstown Road area.
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1: Kicks it over the crossbar, and Muckley will be the All-Ireland champions. In fact, Muckley are the All-Ireland champions.
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0: Dublin later before the official launch of the presidency, which will take place at Dublin Castle. Some protests are planned in the area by groups who are wary of the increased defence cooperation in Europe and what it means for Irish neutrality. It comes as the European Parliament has released new survey results which report 89% of Irish people believe the EU has benefited the country, the fifth highest result in the bloc, while 93% say the EU should be more united to meet the challenges of the 21st century.
1: The Environmental Protection Agency says Ireland's drinking water remains safe, but it warns the system needs to become more resilient. Its latest report shows almost 200,000 people were affected by boil water or restriction notices last year, but the number of public water supplies considered at risk has fallen from 45 to 35. However, the EPA's programme manager, Noel Byrne, says Uisce Éireann needs to continue investing in treatment plants to protect public health.
2: There was 100 supplies last year had either boil water notices or water restrictions, and that's up on 2024. So that is a real concern. So what the EPA will be calling for here today is for Uisce Éireann to look at their supplies and improve the resilience of supplies so they can maintain the quality of drinking water into the future and that human health is protected.
1: Chaos is being predicted at criminal courts across the country as new legal aid fees for solicitors come into effect from today. The changes see solicitors representing legal aid clients receive a one-off fee rather than one for each court appearance, as has been the case up to now. However, solicitors have been withdrawing their services in protest, with many ceasing to act for people in Garda custody and not representing people on bail, which has led to cases being adjourned. The Irish Independent reports some solicitors are now threatening to resign from the legal aid system altogether. Consumers are being warned not to eat several batches of cooked ham sold under the Brady Family, Tesco Finest and Lidl Deluxe brands. The Food Safety Authority says the products are being recalled because they may contain listeria, a bacterium that can cause serious illness, particularly in pregnant women, older people and those with weakened immune systems. Affected products have a use-by date of July 16th and shoppers are advised to return them to the store where they were purchased. New charges come into effect today for items imported from outside the European Union, including Britain. It's part of the EU's reform of its customs operations. Jessica Woodlock has the info.
3: If you fancy starting your day off with an online shop, be aware these new customs charges are now in effect. Packages under €150 imported from outside of the EU are now subject to a €3 charge per item. That means if you buy a top, a hat and a pair of socks from a website outside of the EU, you'll pay an additional €9. However, if you buy three of the same item, just one charge will apply. Revenue is warning consumers to be aware this charge won't be refunded if you decide to return an item.
1: Donald Trump made more than $1 billion from business dealings in cryptocurrency last year. A new financial disclosure reveals the US president also received $635 million in income from meme coins bearing his name. He reported over $500 million from a crypto firm founded by his own sons and the children of his special envoy, Steve Witkoff. Finally, a short commute and getting your birthday off work are things people look for in a dream job. Research finds that colleagues you get along with and opportunities to travel also make the list. Flexible working hours was mentioned by 70% who were asked about the perks of their dream career. That's your news update at 4 minutes past seven. France have continued their march towards a third World Cup triumph. Kylian Mbappe scored twice in a 3-0 hammering of Graham Potter's Sweden in New Jersey last night. They'll play Paraguay in the last 16 on Saturday. Elsewhere, Erling Haaland grabbed the winner as Norway picked up a 2-1 victory over Ivory Coast. They've equaled their best ever World Cup result and will face Brazil on Sunday night. While overnight, tournament co-host Mexico got the better of a 10-man Ecuador in a 2-0 win at the Azteca Stadium. They'll face the winner of England against DR Congo, which is the early game in this evening's offering. England right-backs Reece James and Jarrell Kwanzaa are both ruled out for tonight's game in Atlanta. Manager Thomas Tuchel's expecting to face a Congolese side playing with no fear.
4: Physical team, a quick team, a devoted team, a team that we arrive as favourites and they can play in the role of an underdog, which suits them very well, of course, and all this is on the table.
1: Kickoff is at 5. Belgium take on Senegal in Seattle from 9, while the USA face Bosnia-Herzegovina in San Francisco at 1 a.m. Serena Williams says she relished her return to singles tennis despite defeat to Maya Joint in the first round of Wimbledon last night. The 7-time champion saved a match point to force a decider last night, but it was the Australian who came out on top on centre court. Williams will play alongside her sister Venus in the first round of the women's doubles tomorrow. The first major shock came in the men's draw yesterday. Fourth seed Ben Shelton lost the fifth set tiebreak to Finnish qualifier Otto Virtanen. And the draws for the pool stages of next season's Investec Champions Cup and Challenge Cup take place in Dublin today. Leinster are among the top seeds following their URC triumph, while Munster and Connacht are also in the hat for the top tier competition. Ulster will be among the teams for the Challenge Cup, having missed out on a top eight finish in the URC. That's your news and sports update. It's now 6 minutes past seven.
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0: That's what it's called, Stumbling In. And that is music from Cyril to get us up and running on breakfast for this Wednesday morning. Hello there and good morning and welcome to July. It's July the 1st and it's John Walsh on the radio until 10 o'clock today. Hopefully we find you in good form and hopefully we can have some of your company along the way. The weather forecast for the 1st of July, isolated showers and some early sunny spells this morning, mostly cloudy, dry and breezy, with highest temperatures ranging 17 to 20 degrees. What have we got for you today? Well, the mystery voice is worth an awful lot of money. It is worth €920 today. We've had a ton, and I mean a ton of guesses already. I'm putting up the ones that people will recognise, like Mark Hamill and Danny Glover and Bruce Dern and Lawrence Fishburne, Alex Van Halen and Mads Mikkelsen, to mention but a few this morning. There's names I've never seen before in my life and have no idea who they are. But keep them coming. 083 306 9696 with your full name and address if you fancy winning €920 on the Mystery Voice today. Remember, check out the wrong answers. And we won't be putting all of them up there at this stage because it's gotten to a silly number. So just check out the wrong answers that we have up there. And if you send us a text and we don't get back to you, just be assured that it's not a correct answer. So no correct answers so far this morning is what I am telling you. €920 then, we'll get around to it shortly. Never a cross word. Your chance to win one of our much sought after lovely gold coloured pens will do it. Round about 7:45. And of course we repeat that round about 9:15. Lots of people still loving one of our pens. And Len, who won yesterday, told us a lovely story that he presented his son and now new daughter-in-law from June the 20th with a copy of the pen that he had won on Never a Cross Word. And he said, there you go, and I want you to take note of what's written on the pen. Never a cross word. Nice bit of advice, he said, for a newly married couple. Wasn't it, Len? And I was very impressed with that story. We play Roll the Dice in the second hour of breakfast. That's four general knowledge questions, one each quarter hour, not repeated outside of that time frame. And of course, somebody on Friday has to win the €100, so it might as well be you. If you like quizzes and you like the old grey matter being tested, make sure you're with us and pay attention because we don't repeat the questions. And if you don't hear them, you don't hear them. I'm afraid it's as simple as that. This is brand new from Kingfisher, the very best of Irish. The sun will never settle.
1: My heart, it has been broken by who I cannot tell.

0: for you.
1: Oh, it's good, isn't it? It's Kingfisher. It's their brand new song called The Sun Will Never Settle. And Bridget was on. She says, John, I can't believe it's the first day of July. Well, there you go, Bridget. Time flies, they say, when you're enjoying yourself. By the way, she says, I love that Kingfisher song. You and I both, I think they're very, very good. And I was listening to the brand new Amble song this morning, which you'll hear on the radio as well. They're just churning out great music and getting big crowds. And of course, they're doing gigs all over the country as well, which never, ever, ever fails a band. If you get out there and work your socks off, it stands to you. Blackstairs Vintage Club Meischel will hold their annual vehicle run on Sunday, July the 5th, starting from Navone's GAA Clubhouse at 12 o'clock noon. Registration is from a quarter to 11, and the beneficiaries from the proceeds raised this year are Meischel Community Centre. They're putting a new roof on the large hall, and Navone for wheelchair and disability facilities. They want to improve those there. All vehicles and all vintage clubs, most welcome to come along. Blackstairs Vintage Club Meischel this Sunday, July the 5th, starting at the clubhouse from 12 o'clock. Quick break. When we come back, we will get a listen to the mystery voice. €920 today.
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8: Yes.
1: Yes, who is that fellow? That's the burning question. And if you can answer it, we'll give you €920. Now, nobody's going to give you €920 for free, so you really do have to do a little bit of work. Travis Kelce was a guest this morning. He's an American footballer, and the only reason he would make the list on the Mystery Voice is he is the current squeeze, as they say, of Taylor Swift. So that way he might be known across the world, but I don't think our Mystery Voice will ever be an American footballer, if you know what I mean. I don't think they're famous this side of the world.
8: Yes.
1: People who are into American football will know who they are. Only for I know that he is the boyfriend of Taylor Swift. I would have no idea who he was.
8: Yes.
1: So it's going to be somebody well known, somebody who may have had a TV show. I said yesterday they're not going to be soap opera stars because they're not well known, but they may have had a TV show that aired in Ireland or the UK that's close to us, and indeed maybe across the world. But they have done something that the world has sort of stood up and took notice of. That's kind of where we pitch the Mystery Voice. And I'm not trying to put you off by saying that. But if you do a little bit of work and find out, something in your ear must be telling you where this guy is from.
8: Yes.
1: I can hear that accent straight away and know exactly where he's from. If I never heard it before, I would be able to tell you where he is from.
8: Yes.
1: People have guessed Lionel Messi. Lionel Messi's command of the English language is not great, so he's not going to be able to say a word like
8: yes
1: that well pronounced, if you know what I mean. He has a different way of speaking. that's kind of the little bit of work you have to do when it comes to the mystery voice. Nuances, sounds, where's he from, what does he do, and then look at all the wrong answers and see if there's a name in your head that's not on that list. I would give it a go. €920 today. I just want to give the money away. It's not my money, but I just want to give it away to somebody today to cheer them up. So give it a crack with your full name and address on the Fairstone Kilkenny text and WhatsApp line 083 306 9696. Today's best music, your favourite songs of all.

Yeah, let's all meet up in the year 2000. And before that song came out, we thought the year 2000 was thousands of years away. And suddenly it sneaked up on us. And now we're 26 years past it. I know, as Bridget said, the time is flying. And it's flying on this programme as well. Good morning.

0: Johnny Depp, Imelda May, Shane McGowan, new version of Haunted, and it's grown on us quite a lot and we rather like it. If you've just joined us, good morning. Hopefully we find you well. John Walsh on the radio until 10 o'clock today. Isolated showers, some early sunny spells this morning, mostly cloudy, dry and breezy today, with highest temperatures ranging 17 to 20 degrees. Edwina's next with our news headlines.
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0: KCLR Breakfast on this Wednesday morning, July the 1st. Hopefully we find you in very good form. It's John Walsh with you on the radio until 10 o'clock. Now, coming up shortly, we'll take a look at Never a Cross Word. It's your chance to win one of our much sought after lovely gold coloured pens. And remember, we do it at 7:45 and repeat it again at 9:15 for our later risers. But for now, Edwina's here with our news headlines.
4: Thanks, John. Good morning. Ireland takes over the presidency of the European Council from this morning. Over €6 million is coming to Carlow and Kilkenny to help fix roads damaged during Storm Chandra, and water treatment systems must be better prepared for heavy rainfall and extreme weather, according to the EPA. These stories and more in our news at 8.
0: I thank you. It's very dull and overcast.
4: That was just me arriving into work.
0: Yeah, well, you bring a cloud with you most days.
4: Clearly. Mm. Clearly, yes. Yeah, no, it's a bit of a...
0: our little ray of sunshine.
4: Good morning, John Walsh.
0: Good morning, Edwina Grace. Now, I have some advice for you. It's midweek.
4: Okay.
0: It's July the 1st. And I thought, it's time I delivered some more brilliant advice.
4: Now we're in the second half of the year.
0: You go to a lot of meetings because you're a very important person.
4: It's a perk of the job, I suppose. Yeah.
0: Okay, so here's my advice for meetings.
4: Okay.
0: No matter what the meeting is about, just chime in randomly with, it's really all about finding that balance, and then people will agree with you.
4: I'll absolutely try that. Have I a meeting today? If I don't have one today, I'll definitely have one tomorrow.
0: Really all about finding the balance.
4: Yes. Do I do it like that?
0: Oh yeah, and then do all the hand gestures and then sit back in the chair as if you've just delivered, you know, the best information ever. They will look up to you. No, well, they'll look...
4: Hey.
0: But if you stand on the chair...
4: Don't be hitting at me high now. Come on.
0: Oh, I love this job. If only it's for this little part of the programme. Noah can.

on KCLR Breakfast. A couple of things to tell you about happening in our area. Mary's Coffee Morning, cake sale and so much more. Saturday, 4th of July from 11 a.m. at Mary Bradley's house. And the air code is R93TW20. Come along, bring a friend, enjoy a cup of tea or coffee, see what else is on offer. All welcome in aid of Mothal Church in Coolcullen. And that is happening this Saturday morning, the 4th of July. Something that's happening on Friday is Callan United's table quiz, and that is July the 4th. Sorry, that's Saturday as well, 7:30. Team of four, €40, and there's a raffle on the night. And staying with soccer, I can tell you also that our friends at Nerney Villa have a 50th anniversary barbecue. That's also Saturday the 4th of July, 6 o'clock until 8 with music afterwards. It's at the Nerney Inn in Nerney in Carlow. The tickets there are €15 each and available from any committee member. All welcome, especially past players. And further details, you can contact Dennis on 087-22-35740. There's a fundraising night in aid of Annette Foley, and that is happening Friday the 10th of July, Murray's Bar in Ballymurphy. Now, there's a cover charge of €5. There's a raffle on the night, complimentary finger food, and there's live music by Final Call. 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Every single bit helps. That is happening, as I say, on Friday the 10th of July, Murray's Bar, Ballymurphy in Carlow. And Mary Fenley's Golf Classic in aid of Camogie. And who doesn't want to play in a golf classic? 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Teams of four, €200. And you can contact Tom on 087-957-3193 or Teresa on 086-074-3442. And there's a Kilkenny Camogie raffle. I was telling you about this yesterday. Blown away. The first prize is a limousine heifer. Yes, for the kitchen. No kitchen is complete without having your limousine heifer in there. You can also take €2,000 as a cash prize if you've got no room for a limousine heifer. Second prize, our wonderful sponsors, One Night B&B in the Ormond Hotel Deluxe Suite, sponsored by the Ormond Hotel. And the third prize is a €150 voucher from Electro City, sponsored, of course, by Electro City. So all of that happening in our area, and constantly we are asking people to help out. And we always say, help the one that is important to you, and then you know you've done your bit and you can't do any more. And generosity has to end somewhere. And I know that we bombard you, but of course you can't. You absolutely cannot support everything that's going on in the area. But every little bit does help. And if it's something important to you, the smallest little bit can make all the difference. It's Breakfast with Bruno Mars. Oh!

Mars, and that is called I Just Might. Today's best music, your favourite songs of all time, and indeed the very best of Irish. Now, never a crossword on breakfast. Yesterday we said brief gesture from signal carrier. And of course, a brief gesture is a wave. And a short wave is a brief gesture, and shortwave also is a signal carrier. So that's what we were looking for yesterday. Five letters in the first, four in the second. Shortwave. I thought that was a good one, but of course, our listeners cracked it straight away because they are all exceptionally clever. That's, of course, if they're not using Google. Only you can tell the truth. Never a crossword today. Stay away from Google. Give the old grey matter a little help. Here's the clue. Fetch a title about Rustler. R-U-S-T-L-E-R. Fetch a title about Rustler. Two words, six letters in the first, five in the second. What are we talking about today on Never a Crossword? Answers, please, on the Fair Stone Kilkenny text and WhatsApp line, 083 306 9696. And again, we repeat this at 9:15 for our later risers. But for now, for this part of the programme, the clue is fetch a title about Rustler. There's two words in your answer. First word has six letters. Second one has five. 083 306 9696 with your full name and address. Today's best music, your favourite songs of all time, the very best of Irish, like this

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0: Watermelon Sugar.
1: Watermelon Sugar, that is Harry Styles. And before that, we had Corner Shop from the 90s and Brimful of Asha. In the next hour of the programme, we'll play Roll the Dice. Get your pen and piece of paper ready. And of course, engage brain. There's money to be won on Friday. Somebody can win €100 simply by answering a few general knowledge questions in the next hour of the programme. The news is next. Ooh.

0: That's what it's called, Somebody Else, and it's from one of our very own. That is the brand new song from Robert Grace.
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10: It's 8 o'clock. Good morning. I'm Edwina Grace. Ireland takes over the presidency of the European Council this morning. The rotating six-month presidency will see hundreds of meetings of European ministers and leaders here throughout the rest of the year. Our political correspondent Sean Defoe has more.
11: Ireland hasn't held the presidency of the European Council since 2013 and will now play host country to many EU summits through the second half of the year. Taoiseach Micheál Martin has set out three main policy platforms for the presidency: competitiveness, values and security. He'll host the Council President António Costa in Dublin later before the official launch of the presidency, which will take place at Dublin Castle. Some protests are planned in the area by groups who are wary of the increased defence cooperation in Europe and what it means for Irish neutrality. It comes as the European Parliament has released new survey results which report 89% of Irish people believe the EU has benefited the country, the fifth highest result in the bloc, while 93% say the EU should be more united to meet the challenges of the 21st century.
10: And we'll have an update on how Carlow and Kilkenny are marking today in our main morning local news at 9. Over €6 million is to be allocated to fix Storm Chandra damaged roads across Carlow and Kilkenny. The funding is in addition to the €40 million announced for the two counties in February. Deputy Peter Chapclear has the details.
12: The Kilkenny County Council is to receive €3.5 million in additional funding to what was record funding of almost €29 million earlier on in the year. And Carlow County Council is to receive an additional €2.8 million, again on top of record funding of €12 million earlier this year. So it's a significant investment into the roads infrastructure, but there was huge damage caused to the roads, particularly in South Carlow and South Kilkenny, were over Storm Chandra a number of months ago, and this will be a huge boost to those local authorities to help restore and bring those roads back to the level they were at beforehand.
10: Chaos is being predicted at criminal courts across the country as new legal aid fees for solicitors come into effect from today. The changes see solicitors representing legal aid clients receive a one-off fee rather than one for each court appearance, as has been the case up to now. However, solicitors have been withdrawing their services in protest, with many ceasing to act for people in Garda custody and not representing those on bail, which has led to cases being adjourned. The Irish Independent reports some solicitors are now threatening to resign from the legal aid system altogether. Water treatment systems must be better prepared for heavy rainfall and extreme weather, according to the Environmental Protection Agency. Its latest report says changing weather conditions and deteriorating raw water quality are putting increasing pressure on some treatment plants. Almost 200,000 people were affected by a boil water or water restriction notice last year. The EPA's programme manager, Noel Byrne, says Uisce Éireann must continue investing in more resilient infrastructure to reduce disruption.
13: They need to be able to ensure that the plants can stand up to challenge. So, you know, from that, some different changing weather conditions. So if you have very heavy rain, for example, that will change the, if you like, the murkiness of the water. And that creates a challenge for the treatment system then to treat it to the right standards as needed for human consumption. But drinking water plants should be able to deal with that level of change.
10: And Donald Trump made more than $1 billion from business dealings in cryptocurrency last year. A new financial disclosure reveals the US president also received $635 million in income from meme coins bearing his name. He reported over $500 million from a crypto firm founded by his own sons and children of a special envoy, Steve Witkoff. And coming up in your main morning sports update at 8:30, Kilkenny defender Laura Murphy says they're excited to be back in Croke Park. It's approaching 8:04. Your weather update is next.
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10: Some sunny spells this morning, but largely dry and cloudy today. Becoming breezy as light to moderate southwesterly winds increase moderate to fresh this evening. Highest temperatures across the day of 18 to 20 degrees. Right now we're at 14 degrees in Carlow, it's 14 degrees in Kilkenny, and it's 14 degrees in Ferrybank.
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10: KCLR has been informed of the following deaths. Seamus James Holden of 15 Lower Bridge Street, Callan, County Kilkenny. He died peacefully at his home yesterday. Reposing at Malloy's Funeral Home in Callan. Tomorrow from 5 o'clock, concluding with rosary and vigil prayers at 7. Funeral arriving to the Church of the Assumption in Callan for Requiem Mass on Friday morning at 11, with burial in Kilbride Cemetery, Callan. The house is private on Friday morning. George Calbeck of Greenhill, Tullerone, County Kilkenny. He died on Sunday peacefully at his home. Funeral service in St Aidan's Church at 2 o'clock this afternoon. That can be viewed live online and will be followed by burial in St Mary's Cemetery, Ballykeefe. The house is private this morning. John Palmer of Ballyoskill, Tanna, County Kilkenny. He died on Sunday peacefully at St Luke's Hospital. Requiem Mass this morning at 11 o'clock at the Church of the Assumption, Ballyoskill, with cremation taking place at a later date at Newlands Cross Crematorium. The house is private. Simon MacDonald of Annagar O'Loughlin in Carlow. He died on Monday peacefully at his home. Reposing at his son Paul's home today from 3 o'clock, concluding with vigil prayers at 7. Removal tomorrow morning to the Church of the Assumption, Paulstown, for Requiem Mass at 11, followed by burial in the Holy Family Cemetery. Family flowers only. Donations to Aisht Carlow and to the Carlow Kilkenny Home Care Team. And Michael Nolan of Crossneen and formerly of Slatey Street, Greg Cullen, Carlow. He died on Sunday peacefully at St Luke's Hospital in Kilkenny. Reposing in Orhealy and Son Funeral Home, Pollerton Castle, Carlow, today from 4 o'clock, concluding with vigil prayers at 8. Requiem Mass on Thursday in St Clare's Church, Greg Cullen at 11, followed by burial in St Mary's Cemetery. Donations to the Friends of St Luke's Hospital, Kilkenny. Erieshde Garev Shead. 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

0: Still loving that song, and it's still doing very well. Ella Langley choosing Texas. Shane and I and Ken were just talking yesterday in the office for a few moments about the crossover country music and how it's working and why is it so popular. And we were having the discussion that, well, they're storytelling songs, aren't they? And they appeal to people who have stories to tell and may have similar stories to tell. And I think that's what makes country music and that crossover very popular indeed. I have a sneaking suspicion that we're going to get more of it this year. And I think it's very welcome because I think it suits our sound here in Ireland as well. We're not opposed to that storytelling. We're great storytellers and writers. And when you hear it in music, I think it appeals to something inside of us. It's Wednesday. It's July the 1st. Hello there and good morning and welcome along. It's hour two of KCLR Breakfast. We have €920 to give away on the Mystery Voice. And wow, we're getting some great names. Names, of course, that are not on the list of wrong answers, which is very important. Richard Briers was guest this morning and a very good guest as well. So thank you. But of course, it puts us in mind with the story Mark was telling us yesterday because I hadn't seen it. Sometimes you just skip over stories and you don't get to see them. The passing of Penelope Keith and herself and Richard Briers together in The Good Life were just impeccable. Timing, delivery, everything about it. Oh, Tom, she was fabulous. Richard Briers, of course, would make you laugh just by raising an eyebrow. But he's been guest on the Mystery Voice this morning. I'm afraid it's not him, but again, thank you. Marty Feldman has been guest. Wow, there's a name from the past. And those eyes, yes, he had spectacular eyes, Marty Feldman. James Brolin has been guest. Surprised he wasn't on the list. And Ian Ogilvie. Who remembers The Saint? Was it before or after Sean Connery? I think it was before. Was Ian Ogilvie the original Saint? Maybe not, but he definitely was the Saint at some stage. But thank you. They're excellent answers. Keep them coming on the Mystery Voice. We want to give away the money. It's €920 today. Never a Crossword is up and running. Your chance to win one of our pens. And I was telling listeners yesterday and indeed this morning because I thought it was lovely. Len, who won the pen yesterday, was back on to us saying, John, I gave a pen that I won weeks back to my son who got married on June the 20th to him and my now new daughter-in-law, as Len put it, because I wanted them to see the very, very good advice that's written on the side of the pen. Never a cross word. And of course, for a newly married couple, isn't that just lovely? So I thought now, no wedding is complete without never a cross word pen. More incentive to win on Roll the Dice also today because we have €100 to give away on Friday. And this is great because you can play in the comfort of your own home. There's no pressure. You just sit there, answer the questions, have a bit of fun with the family in the car, on the bus on the way to work or indeed in work with your colleagues. You can have a bit of fun by playing Roll the Dice. And here we go.
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0: Question number one. What actor played Alex Keaton on the 80s TV show Family Ties? Now, here's one you either know off the top of your head or you have to go and look it up. Lots of people will remember it. It was one of those great old shows that we had in the 80s. As sort of young people, you go in and you didn't want to see the news. You didn't want to see anything. But if Family Ties was on, you'd sit down and watch it. So that's the question. What actor played Alex Keaton on the 80s TV show Family Ties? Question number one today. Pointed out to me yesterday as well, by the way, that I made a hames of pronouncing optometrist on the programme yesterday. I don't know what I called it. I think it's probably tiredness or whatever, but I called it something strange. But it didn't seem to affect people who knew what I was talking about and got the correct answer. Hosier, the very best of Irish, 16 minutes after 8 o'clock. This is Someone New on Breakfast. Good morning.

0: with someone new.
1: Hozier, he is just so good, and we need some new music from him as well. That's from 2015, called Someone New. Now let's take a look at some road closures and indeed traffic works taking place across Carlow and Kilkenny. The Link Road in Carlow Town will be closed between the 6th and the 17th of July, 8 a.m. to 6 p.m. daily. The road between the R726 at Strabogue Cross to the R727 is going to be closed now until the 3rd of August. Diversions and alternative routes will be signposted there. There's a stop-go traffic management system in place on the N78 at Coolbawn. It's in place until this Friday, July the 3rd. Surface dressing works today between 8 a.m. and 6:30 p.m. at Ballylennan in Carlow, Pollerton Manor in Carlow also, and those roads will be closed to the general public for the duration of those works. Surface dressing works tomorrow between 8 a.m. and 6:30. That's at Ballinakilbeg and Ardnahu in Carlow. The road will be closed to the general public for the duration of works there. A full road closure in place at Knocknatubrid Ardatton in Carlow, and that's today as well between 8 o'clock and 11. And during these times, we're told there's no through traffic permitted. There's a full road closure in place, Ballynurney Cross, Rathaw to the Fighting Cocks in Carlow. Again, that's today between 10 a.m. and 3 p.m. And again, during these times, no through traffic will be permitted. There's a full road closure in place at Tracy's Cross, Rathaw to Greignesbidogue Cross. That's at Glynn's Buses in Carlow. That is again today between 3 o'clock and 6. And again, during these times, no traffic will be allowed through. So just be aware of all of those. The time coming up to 22 minutes past 8.
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4: Yes.
1: Yes, we want to give away the money, €920.
4: Yes.
1: It is the most it's ever been. And I can only give you so many hints and clues as to when you listen, what are you hearing?
4: Yes.
1: There is a very distinct accent there. I could hear it straight away. Hopefully you can too. That narrows down the search. Once you hone in on that and be convinced

distinct accent there. I could hear it straight away. Hopefully you can too. That narrows down the search. Once you hone in on that and be convinced that you're in the right ballpark and...

0: Lady Gaga, and that is Abracadabra on KCLR Breakfast. If you've just joined us, good morning. Hopefully we find you in good form. John Walsh on the radio until 10 o'clock. Now, the art show is back this evening after the home run. Una will be with you, and she pays a visit to the Pembroke Club Dart for a chat with arts enthusiast Bernard Jennings. She also sits in on Brendan Corcoran and Jerry Cody's rehearsal as they prepare to bring the Quiet Land back to the stage. That and lots more from 7, or catch up anytime with the Arts Show podcast on the KCLR app. It's 27 minutes now, almost after 8 o'clock. Let's get question number 2 on Roll the Dice up quickly.
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0: Okay, question number 2 is this. What country does The Jungle Book take place in? That is question 2. Again, one of those ones you either know off the top of your head or you don't. And if you don't, of course, we have no problem if you want to go and check out the answers, because that's the real comfort of Roll the Dice. There is no pressure on you.

0: whatsoever. You don't have to come on air. You don't have to talk to me. You don't have to talk to anybody. You just play the game in the comfort of your own home. We give you one general knowledge question each quarter hour, not repeated outside of that time frame. And of course, when you have all four, that's when you can start texting and WhatsApping your answers on the Fairstone Kilkenny text and WhatsApp line. That's 083 306 9696. And as I keep telling you, please include your full name and address if you want to be in with a chance of winning. Now, let's turn our attention to pollen.
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0: Now, as we have been telling you, Met Éireann have been telling us that the pollen type grass pollen is now dominating, and the tree pollen levels, we're told, are now beginning to wane. So, for the 1st of July, for the whole province of Leinster, Met Éireann are telling us that the pollen count today is high.
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0: 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Edwina has our news headlines.
5: Thanks, John. Good morning. As Ireland takes over the presidency of the European Council today, both Carlow and Kilkenny are set to mark the occasion. More than €6 million in additional fundings to be allocated to fix Storm Chandra damaged roads in our two counties. And a fundraiser has been launched to help repatriate the body of a man killed in a local crash. These stories and more coming up in our main morning news at 9.
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0: Thanks, Edwina. 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
7: Good morning. We'll start with Camogie. Kilkenny defender Laura Murphy says the squad can't wait to return to Croke Park. The Cats take on Waterford this Saturday at 1 o'clock in the Glen Dimplex All-Ireland quarter-final. You can hear full live commentary on KCLR with thanks to Lahart's Garage, Waterford Road, Kilkenny. Murphy says it's a huge occasion for the team.
8: It's going to be a massive test for us on Saturday. You know, we're really excited to be back here in Croke Park. Quarter final would have been where we kind of set our targets on at the start of the year. So I think everyone's really looking forward to being back here.
7: On to the World Cup, and France booked their place in the quarterfinals with an impressive 3-0 win over Sweden last night. Kylian Mbappe scored twice in New Jersey as the 2018 champions set up a last eight meeting with Paraguay. Norway are also through after Erling Haaland's winner secured a 2-1 victory over Ivory Coast in Dallas. They'll face Brazil on Sunday for a place in the semi-finals. Tournament co-host Mexico also progressed, beating 10-man Ecuador 2-0 at the Azteca Stadium. Tonight, England take on DR Congo in Atlanta from 5 o'clock, with the winners to face Mexico. Later, Belgium meets Senegal in Seattle at 9, before the USA face Bosnia and Herzegovina in San Francisco from 1 a.m. World Cup score updates on KCLR are with thanks to Market Cross Shopping Centre, serving the people of Kilkenny since 1994. Keep it local in the heart of Kilkenny. Keeping with soccer, Ronald Koeman has resigned as Netherlands manager following their World Cup exit. The Dutch were knocked out by Morocco on penalties in the round of 32. And finally, onto rugby, the draw for next season's Investec Champions Cup and Challenge Cup take place in Dublin later today. URC champions Leinster are among the top seeds for the Champions Cup, with Munster and Connacht also in the hat for Europe's Premier Club competition. And that's your sport, John.
0: Thank you very much indeed, Shane. And I made the prediction yesterday that Kevin De Bruyne would be out of the World Cup because I mixed him up thinking that he was playing for the Netherlands, and of course he plays for Belgium, and I don't know where my head was. And
7: I thought he got injured, so I was like, oh yeah, okay.
0: I was driving home yesterday and I went, what did I say this morning about Kevin De Bruyne? Well, there you go.
7: I hate when that hits you. Oh, no.
0: You're going, I said it and now I shouldn't have said that because that makes absolutely no sense whatsoever. Unless, of course, Senegal will tonight, then it'll make perfect sense.
7: Nostradamus over there.
0: Norway, Brazil.
7: Yeah, Erling Haaland.
0: Yeah.
7: He might prove to be a problem. I know Norway lost to France earlier, but they had completely changed their team around. Haaland seems to be in flying form as well. Yeah. Brazil found it tough against Japan. It'll be interesting.
0: And the Brazilian defence is kind of shaky.
7: Suspect,
0: enough.
7: Yeah.
0: Yeah, it is suspect, yeah.
7: Although Japan's goal was a screamer as well from outside the box, so.
0: Yeah, I noticed the way you just sort of glassed over your pick for the World Cup. Like Japan,
7: oh, France.
0: Like, you know, they won 3-0 last night. It's not that I'm saying I'm brilliant, but I'm brilliant.
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0: KCLR Breakfast, roll the dice for this Wednesday, July the 1st. It's time for question number 3. And again, this is one that you might have to look up. What kind of chef works directly beneath the head or executive chef? That's question 3 today. You either know it or you don't. If you have to go look it up, you might just learn something today, which we always take as a bonus. A day when we learn something new is a bonus. What kind of chef works directly beneath the head or executive chef? Now, if you have all 3 answers and you're happy with them, hold on. You need just one more to get into the draw for Roll the Dice. Somebody has to win €100 on Friday. It might as well be you, is what we always say. And €100 on a Friday is a very, very nice prize indeed. We continue to play today's best music, your favourite songs of all time, the very best of Irish. These are Key West. This is In the Fight for Love.

0: In the fight for love, that is Key West, the very best of Irish Always right here on Breakfast. Yes, we will repeat question three. Question three is, what kind of chef works directly beneath the head or executive chef? That is question three on Roll the Dice today. Now you have three questions. You need one more. We'll bring that to you shortly. This fellow, I can't believe I'm saying this, but this is going to be worth €940 on the programme tomorrow.
1: The Mystery Voice.
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3: Yes.
0: Yes, but any idea who he is? That is the question. Now, the only advice I can give you is to check out all the wrong answers. Decide on where you think the voice is from. That's the big one for me. If you can say, OK, that's a very distinctive accent. I know what country that voice comes from or that accent comes from. And if you can determine that and you're happy with that, well, then you know that you're digging in the right pool, because every time you go and do a bit of research, you're going, well, I know he's American, or I know he's Norwegian, or I know he's Australian, or I know he's Irish. Well, then keep picking in that pool. You never know your luck.
3: Yes.
0: Yes. Where do you think he's from? And check out the list of wrong answers. If the name in your head is not on that list, then is the chance to start texting and WhatsApping on the Fairstone Kilkenny text and WhatsApp line 0833069696. We'll do it all again tomorrow on the Mystery Voice. It'll be worth €940.

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0: Okay, final question is this. Siamese, ragdoll, calico and short hair are all types of what? That is question number 4 on Roll the Dice today. 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Now, if you're happy with your 4 answers, well, you can start sending straight away on the Fairstone Kilkenny text and WhatsApp line. 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

Simple Things, that is Boston, and we love them, and we've been singing their praises on this programme now for quite a while. Three young men from County Kerry, that is called Boston, and it's doing really well for them also. Yes, I will repeat question four. It's only 9 minutes away from 9 o'clock. Siamese, ragdoll, calico and short hair are all types of what? That is question number four on Roll the Dice today. If you have all four answers and you're happy with them, now is the time to start sending. And remember, it's the Fairstone Kilkenny text and WhatsApp line 0833069696. 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Michael Hutchins, In Excess, New Sense.

That's In Excess with Michael Hutchins, and that is called New Sensation on KCLR Breakfast. We're heading to news at the top of the hour. In the next hour of the programme, remember, we have the coffee break selection. Oh, it's just fabulous this morning. And our song for On This Date, another one that'll blow you away. Tyler James takes us to news. Why do I do?

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7: It is 9 o'clock. Good morning. I'm Edwina Grace, making your main morning news today. Ireland officially takes the reins of the presidency of the European Union today. Kilkenny's teamed with Romania, with Carlow tied to Luxembourg for the six-month term in a bid to strengthen links. An official ceremony takes place in Dublin to mark the date, which will be attended by some of our local representatives. Also involved there is local soldier Jamie Malone, all while his father, Joe Malone, as Cathaoirleach of Kilkenny County Council, will be leading a raising of three flags at County Hall from 10.
8: Well, it is, yeah. We have the tricolour and the European flag and hopefully the Romanian flag in County Hall now very soon. And with great respect, and people died for the Irish flag, the tricolour, and we remember that as well. And we have our ceremony on the 12th up in the Castle Park to honour the fallen for a National Day of Commemoration as well.
7: Over €6 million to be allocated to fix Storm Chandra damaged roads across Carlow and Kilkenny. The funding is in addition to the €40 million announced for the two counties in February. Deputy Peter Chapclear has more.
9: Kilkenny County Council is to receive €3.5 million in additional funding to what was record funding of almost €29 million earlier on in the year. And Carlow County Council is to receive an additional €2.8 million, again on top of record funding of €12 million earlier this year. So it's a significant investment into the roads infrastructure, but there was huge damage caused to the roads, particularly in South Carlow and South Kilkenny, were over Storm Chandra a number of months ago, and this will be a huge boost to those local authorities to help restore and bring those roads back to the level they were at beforehand.
7: The former Glanbia headquarters on Kilkenny City's Ring Road will soon have a new owner, but details of its final sale remain subject to contract. The 23,000 square foot premises, which stands on a 3.29 acre site, came into the market in February with a guide price of €2.95 million or an annual rental rate of €360,000. Joint agents Bannon and Fitzgerald Auctioneers marketed the site as a rare and significant opportunity for potential investors or tenants. KCLR News understands that it may be several weeks before the sale is completed, by which time the identity of the new proprietor is likely to be known. Carlow County Council's regeneration plan for its town centre is reintroducing residents into areas where former family shops were integrated with living accommodation for decades. The projects have already created new homes on Cox's Lane and will form a significant element of the revamp of Tulla Street, where the council is undertaking a compulsory purchase order of 15 properties. Carlo Kilkenny Fine Gael TD Catherine Callaghan, whose main constituency office is on Dublin Street, is observing the urban renewal project firsthand.
10: There used to be a tendency not to put residential units on shopping streets, you might call them, but we're changing a little bit of that now in Tullow Street, and that's something that has come from the CEO and from the local authority. And then you might see as well on Dublin Street, you'll see there a housing development that was opened last year. The front looks like a regular shop front, but actually there are a number of homes placed there, and that kind of changed the thinking about what we do on our shopping streets, on our main streets.
7: And a fundraiser has been launched to help repatriate the body of a Polish man who died recently in Kilkenny. Damien Robel is understood to have been living and working locally for many years. He's been named as the person who was struck by a car while cycling on the Tullerone Road last Wednesday. The online fundraiser, which you can access via the KCLR website, says he was a beloved brother, brother-in-law, father and uncle.
11: The KCLR Morning News at 9. All the latest from Carlow and Kilkenny, along with the national and international stories.
7: A three-year-old boy has been pulled alive from the rubble in Venezuela 6 days after back-to-back earthquakes. The toddler was rescued by a Jordanian team in La Guaira. The city's been hit the hardest by the disaster, in which nearly 2,000 people have died. Tens of thousands are still missing. Local reports say the little boy has been taken to hospital for treatment, but his vital signs are good. His rescuers took a moment to celebrate as he was moved to safety. Meanwhile, a Venezuelan woman who's been living in Northern Ireland for over a decade says she has friends who've lost half of their family members in last week's earthquakes. Crystal, who grew up in Caracas, came to Northern Ireland in 2015 to study, and she says the wait to hear if her family was safe was painful.
12: Only about a third of my family is still in Venezuela, including my dad. And it took me about an hour or two to hear from him, because power went out in a lot of areas of Caracas. Of course, disruption to internet connection, everything was disrupted. So I was really, really scared for those first 2 hours, just imagining the worst.
7: Donald Trump made more than $1 billion from business dealings in cryptocurrency last year. A new financial disclosure reveals the US president also received $635 million in income from meme coins bearing his name. He reported over $500 million from a crypto firm founded by his own sons and the children of his special envoy, Steve Witkoff. Our business editor, Joe Lynham, says details have emerged of President Trump's business income.
13: Basically, overnight, the president had to publish all his earnings from 2025. And according to this nearly 1,000-page document, he made more than $1 billion in business dealings. The vast majority of that came from cryptocurrency.
7: Water treatment systems must be better prepared for heavy rainfall and extreme weather, according to the Environmental Protection Agency. Its latest report says changing weather conditions and deteriorating raw water quality are putting increasing pressure on some treatment plants. Almost 200,000 people were affected by boil water or water restriction notices last year. The EPA's programme manager, Noel Byrne, says Ishka Éireann must continue investing in more resilient infrastructure to reduce disruption.
14: They need to be able to ensure that the plants can stand up to challenge. So, you know, from that, some different changing weather conditions. So if you have very heavy rain, for example, that will change the, if you like, the murkiness of the water. And that creates a challenge for the treatment system then to treat it to the right standards as needed for human consumption. But drinking water plants should be able to deal with that level of change.
7: Irish consumers will get less bang for their buck from this morning as new customs charges take effect. The change means a €3 fee per item will now apply to imported packages that are under €150 and are coming from outside of the EU. That means a parcel with a pair of tops, socks and jocks will cost an additional €9, but if the package has three pairs of the same socks, just one €3 fee will apply. Head of Customs at Revenue, Ray Ryan, is urging consumers to get up to date with the guidelines.
15: This is a significant change in terms of what people are used to, because there was no customs duty, that it will now apply, and it will be a €3 per item duty on that.
7: And under 35s are most likely to increase their holiday spend this year. The Credit Union Consumer Sentiment Index for June reveals people are feeling more optimistic for the second month in a row. However, there's a clear split between households, with one in five people saying they can't afford to go on holidays, while one in four are planning to spend more. Economist and author of the report, Austin Hughes, says lots of people are still feeling the pinch.
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7: Some sunny spells this morning, but largely dry and cloudy today, becoming breezy as light to moderate southwesterly winds increase moderate to fresh in the evening, with highest temperatures of 18 to 20 degrees. Right now we're at 15 degrees in Carlow Town, it's 15 degrees in Kilkenny City, it's also 15 degrees in Ferrybank.
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0: lessons I've learned.
1: As one Republican, that is Counting Stars on KCLR Breakfast. It's hour three of KCLR Breakfast, and John Walsh with you on the radio until 10 o'clock. Mystery voice, nobody with the right answer. I'm just looking at Ian Ogilvie's name again, and I think I might have said earlier on that Sean Connery was the saint. It was, of course, Roger Moore who was the saint, wasn't it? And Ian Ogilvie. I can't remember which one came first, but it was one of those who played the saint. And Ian Ogilvie was just one of those great actors. So a big guess on the mystery voice this morning, but not the right answer. We got lots and lots of big names. Adam Levine was guest this morning. Pete Satira was guest. Mark Hamill. Yeah, Danny Glover, Bruce Dern, Lawrence Fishburne, Van Halen, Neil Tennant, Travis Kelce. We were talking about him, an American footballer, early on this morning. He's the boyfriend of Taylor Swift, of course, and that's why lots of people know his name. Not, I should imagine, as an American footballer, but the boyfriend of Taylor Swift. Lee Marvin was guest this morning. I was born. Matthew Modine was guest. James Corden and Richard Briers, the late and wonderful Richard Briers, passed away, of course, and Penelope Keith, we were talking about her yesterday, who passed away also at the weekend. They were just brilliant together. And yeah, I remember them fondly for a long, long time. It was just perfect, perfect comedy. One of the great golfers, Vijay Singh, was guest this morning as well. So I can tell you, nobody with the right answer on the mystery voice word. Mad to give away the money. It's €940 on the programme tomorrow. Never a crossword today. Our clue is this. Fetch a title about Rustler, or U-S-T-L-E-R. Fetch a title about Rustler. There's two words in your answer. The first word has six letters. The second has five. So if you think you know what we're talking about, you can text or WhatsApp your answer on the Fairstone Don Kilkenny text and WhatsApp line 083-306-9696 if you would like one of our much sought after lovely gold coloured pens today. The clue, fetch a title about Rustler. Two words, six and five. What in heaven's name are we talking about?
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1: Okay, we asked you what actor played Alex Keaton on the 80s TV show Family Ties. It was the legend that is Michael J. Fox. That's kind of where we saw him for the very first time, long before Back to the Future. Michael J. Fox was Alex Keaton on Family Ties. We asked you what country does The Jungle Book take place in? The answer, India. And we asked you what kind of chef works directly beneath the head or executive chef? The answer is the sous chef. And Siamese, ragdoll, calico and short hair are all types of what? They're types of cats. That's what we were looking for today. Cats. The person with the four right answers whose name came out of the draw today is Meg Tobin, and Meg is in Killahy in Tullerone. Good morning, Meg, and well done. You haven't won anything, but your name is in the draw on Friday. You could just win yourself €100. And of course, to be in with a chance, you got to get your name into the draw. It's all now, Meg, as they say, down to Lady Luck. But if you were playing Roll the Dice today, you were looking for Michael J. Fox, India, Sue and cats.

Sophie B. Hawkins, and that is right beside you on KCLR Breakfast. It's time for our coffee break song. And again, it's one of those where you just sit back and enjoy. It's just under 4 minutes. Enjoy your tea, your coffee, your croissant, your slice of toast, covered in butter and marmalade, whatever it is you like at this time of the morning. This is your time.

Grover Washington and his version of Just the Two of Us from 1981. And that is our coffee break song this morning. Now the art show is back this evening after the home run. Tune in to hear Una's visit to the Pembroke Art Club for a chat with the arts enthusiast Bernard Jennings. She also sits in on Brendan Corcoran and Jerry Cody's rehearsal as they prepare to bring The Quiet Land back to the stage. That and lots more from 7. Or catch up anytime with the Arts Show podcast on the KCLR app. But it's later on this evening after the home run with Vinny. Still to come on the programme, we take a look at On This Date, various things that happened on this date down through the years.

0: That's Sabrina Carpenter, that's Espresso. Good morning from the Isle of Man. Please wish my son James O'Shea a very happy birthday today from Mam and Dad and Rory and Mary and Grace. All on James to say hello and good morning and wish you all the very, very best on your birthday today. And so say all of us, have a lovely time and enjoy your birthday. If you've just joined us, good morning. Hopefully we find you in very good form indeed. John Walsh with you on the radio until 10 o'clock today. Still to come, we'll take a look at various things that happened on this date down through the years, and we've got a fabulous song to tie in with all of that.
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something that would go missing. But there you go. Peacocks. 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Anybody know who has them? The only time I ever see them is down around Mount Juliet, and they normally are attached to houses and estates, but it's not a sort of something you'd see every day. But thank you for that. If anybody is missing a peacock, Liz has seen one on the Bonnetstown Road area, Rathullard, New Orchard Bar, in and around there, if you're looking for a missing peacock. Will we take a look at what happened on this date? I'll tell you what we'll do. We'll play Bella Kay first, and then we'll get back to it, because we have a great song lined up. This is I Love It, I Love It, I Love It, I Love It, I Love It.

That's Bella Kay, and that's called I Love It, I Love It, I Love It. Hello to Noreen Phelan of Lintown in Kilkenny. Good morning, Noreen. You've just won yourself one of our much sought after lovely gold coloured pens. We said fetch a title about Rustler. Two words, 6 and 5. And of course, if you ask yourself, what is a Rustler? Well, they're cattle thief or thieves. And fetch a title, if you rearrange the letters in the letters of fetch a title, you would have found two words hiding. Cattle thief. That's what we were looking for. A never a crossword this morning, and it wins Noreen Phelan of Lintown in Kilkenny one of our much sought after lovely gold coloured pens. Now, Brian is with you after the news at 10 this morning. We have a response from Transport for Ireland in relation to yesterday's discussion about the 881 bus from Greignamana to Kilkenny. Minister John Cummins, Minister of State at the Department of Housing, Local Government and Heritage, will discuss the new draft planning guidelines for rural and Gaeltacht housing, and we'll be talking about Nerney Villa Soccer Club in Carlow, which is celebrating its 50th anniversary. All that and much, much more with Brian, who, as I say, is with you after the news at 10 o'clock this morning. If you've just joined us this morning, thank you very much indeed. I was talking

about peacocks. And Ian McCullough was on straight away and he says, John, New Park Hotel, Jurassic Park, they have peacocks. Morning, Grace. There are peacocks in the Jurassic Park in New Park Hotel. I often see them in the car park. She said, I've seen a couple there recently. And hello and good morning to Martina, who says, John, New Park Hotel has peacocks in Jurassic Park. They might be from there. So if there's anybody listening from New Park, well, please have a think about that. It may just be your peacock who's up and around the John's Well area. And hello and good morning to Lorna. She says, regarding the peacock, John, a lady had it up on social media yesterday. It was in her garden out by the golf club. It seems to be from New Park Hotel. So if the lady contacts them, they will come out. It likes to escape, apparently, says Lorna. Don't we all, Lorna, from time to time. Good morning, Jacinta. She says, New Park, John, they have peacocks rambling around in the grounds. Check if there's any missing. And yeah, they're up and around, or there is one. The escapee is up and around the Orchard Bar on the John's Well Road there. So if New Park are still missing that peacock, that's where he is this morning, according to one of our listeners. And thank you very much indeed for getting in touch with all that valuable information. Now, it's time to take a look at On This Date, July the 1st. And various things that happened, and we have a great piece of music to tie in with that as well. 2004, iconic American motion picture and stage actor Marlon Brando, the most celebrated of method actors, died at aged 80. 2002, the International Criminal Court established to prosecute and adjudicate individuals accused of genocide, war crimes and crimes against humanity began sitting. 1997, the Crown Colony of Hong Kong officially reverted back to Chinese sovereignty, ending 156 years of British rule. 1979, Sony began selling its Walkman, a portable cassette player, an international sensation. The device changed the way people listened to music. I still have one at home. They were an incredible, incredible little piece of work, and changed many a person's life. When you think about them now, they're so awkward. Whereas when they first arrived, you thought, hang on a second, I can hang this on my belt and have music wherever I go. What sort of black magic is this? Yeah, the Walkman first arrived this date in 1979. 1968, the United States, the United Kingdom, the USSR and 59 other states signed the Nuclear Non-Proliferation Treaty in an attempt to halt the spread of nuclear weapons. Back to 1963, the British government admitted that the former diplomat Kim Philby, a high-ranking member of British intelligence, had worked as a double agent before defecting to the Soviet Union. You ready for this one? 1967, colour television came to Europe with a 7-hour transmission on BBC Two from the Wimbledon Lawn Tennis Championships. 1967, colour TV. We didn't have, I know I certainly didn't have colour TV until the 70s. 1977, British tennis player Virginia Wade won the Women's Singles Championship at Wimbledon in its centenary year. And I remember that as if it was only yesterday. I remember sitting down and watched it all. It was a great game of tennis. 2014, Tracy Emin's modern artwork, My Bed. It sold at auction by Christie's in London for $2.2 million. Now, if you're not familiar with it, the work features an unmade bed surrounded by a floor littered by empty vodka bottles, cigarette butts and condoms. It was put up for sale by the art collector Charles Saatchi with a guide price of between $800 and $1.2 million. But somebody paid $2.2 million for an unmade bed and a littered floor. The world never fails to amaze me. And that's 2014. Birthdays today. Pamela Anderson, born on this date in 1967 in Ladysmith in Canada. She is 59 today. Liv Tyler, born on this date in 1977 in New York City. She's 49. Dan Aykroyd, born on this date in 1952 in Ottawa in Canada, 74. And Debbie Harry, the singer, born on this date in 1945 in Miami in Florida, the fabulous, the legend, Debbie Harry, 81 years old today. But for music, we went slightly different.
Because in 1968, this band released their debut album. It was called Music from Big Pink. The five-piece first served as the backing band for Ronnie Hawkins, and then for Bob Dylan, before breaking out on their own in the late 1960s, 67 to be precise, named for a house shared by several of the band members. Big Pink spanned a variety of genres from country and rock to folk and soul, and featured their most enduring hit, which we're about to play upon its release. The album was a critical success and established them as an independent force. I hope you like this as much as I was looking forward to playing it this morning. From 1967, they are The Band.

0: Yeah, and if you're like me and went to see The Last Waltz in the Savoy Cinema, you've been a fan of the band ever since. That's from 1967. That's called The Wait, and it was released on this date in 1968. Bridget lost her phone somewhere on High Street in Kilkenny and Dunn stores last Monday. She's hoping somebody picked it up. It has lots of photographs and memories. If you found that phone, give us a call here and we'll get in touch with Bridget. If you found a phone on High Street and kind of between Dunn stores, maybe one of the butter slips or somewhere like that, somebody may just have picked it up.
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0: Agus Shine Shin Derelation Clore by Mayor Ash Mudgin Morak Theresha Shock the Clug Gadishin Gadesh of Sloan. Yeah, we've gotta leave it there. The mystery voice tomorrow is going to be worth €940. If you have a spare moment at all, check out some of the wrong answers. There's quite a few of them up there. And remember, focus in on where you think it's from. Stay with that if you're convinced that you're hearing a particular accent in your ear, and then go through the wrong answers and remember, not Irish, never anything to do with politics, religion, royal families, and get on to the show tomorrow morning shortly after 7. If you have a name, it could win you €940. It's quite a lot of money and, well, we're hoping that somebody can win it pretty soon. We'll have Never a Crossword and Roll the Dice back with you again tomorrow. And I leave you with this thought for the day. Somebody once said, a perfect metaphor for my life would be somebody trying to stand up in a hammock. Ta-ra!

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7: It's 10 o'clock. Good morning. I'm Edwina Grace, making KCLR News headlines this hour. A number of people have gathered at Kilkenny County Hall for a flag-raising ceremony to mark Ireland's presidency of the European Council. The six-month term will also be celebrated with an official event in Dublin today as well. Kilkenny County Council is to get €3.5 million in extra funding to repair roads damaged by Storm Chandra earlier this year, with €2.8 million for Carlow's local authority. Deputy Peter Chapclear says it's in addition to the €40 million allocated to the two counties in February. Elsewhere this morning, the UN is warning the number of deaths caused by two earthquakes in Venezuela could reach 10,000 as bodies continue to be piled from the rubble. Nearly 2,000 people are already known to be dead. Children born to undocumented Irish parents in the US will continue to qualify automatically for American citizenship regardless of their parents' immigration status. It's after the US Supreme Court rejected Donald Trump's bid to limit birthright citizenship. And revenues reminding consumers to check the terms and conditions on websites and know where an item's shipping from if you want to avoid new extra costs. Charges came into effect at midnight, meaning shoppers will now face a €3 additional fee per item for packages under €150, which are imported from outside of the European Union. It's a minute and a half past ten. Your weather update is next.
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7: Some sunny spells this morning, but largely dry and cloudy today, becoming breezy as light to moderate southwesterly winds increase moderate to fresh this evening, with highest temperatures of 18 to 20 degrees. Right now, it's 15 degrees in Carlow Town, it's 14 degrees in Kilkenny City, and it's 16 degrees in Ferrybank.
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7: KCLR has been informed of the following deaths. Michael Nolan of Crossneen and formerly of Slatey Street, Greg Cullen, Carlow. He died on Sunday peacefully at St Luke's Hospital, Kilkenny. Reposing in Orhealy and Son Funeral Home, Pollerton Castle, Carlow, today from 4 o'clock, concluding with vigil prayers at 8 p.m. Requiem Mass tomorrow in St Clare's Church, Greg Cullen, at 11 a.m, followed by burial in St Mary's Cemetery. Donations to the Friends of St Luke's Hospital in Kilkenny. Simon MacDonald of Annagar, Noel Loughlin, County Carlow. He died on Monday peacefully at his home. Reposing at his son Paul's home today from 3 o'clock, concluding with vigil prayers at 7 p.m. Removal tomorrow morning to the Church of the Assumption, Paulstown, for Requiem Mass at 11, followed by burial in the Holy Family Cemetery. Family flowers only, donations to Aisht Carlow and to the Carlow Kilkenny Home Care Team. John Palmer of Ballyoskill, Atana, County Kilkenny. He died on Sunday peacefully at St Luke's Hospital. Requiem Mass this morning at 11 o'clock at the Church of the Assumption in Ballyoskill, with cremation taking place at a later date at Newlands Cross Crematorium. The house is private. George Calbeck of Greenhill, Tullerone, County Kilkenny. He died on Sunday peacefully at his home. Funeral service today in St Aidan's Church at 2 o'clock. That can be viewed live online and will be followed by burial in St Mary's Cemetery, Ballykeefe. The house is private this morning. And Seamus James Holden of 15 Lower Bridge Street, Callan, County Kilkenny. He died peacefully at his home yesterday. Reposing at Malloy's Funeral Home in Callan tomorrow evening from 5 o'clock, concluding with rosary and vigil prayers at 7. Funeral arriving to the Church of the Assumption, Callan, for Requiem Mass on Friday morning at 11, with burial in Kilbride Cemetery, Callan. The house is private on Friday morning. 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
16: Yes, hello, good morning. You're very welcome along to today's KCLR Daily. And for the first time this year, I can confirm that it is the month of July, Wednesday, the 1st of July. June passed in a swell of heat and sweats and all things, and it looks like July could be quite similar, because apparently temperatures are set to increase again at some point into the stage of middle of next week. We'll deal with all of that when we come to it, but for now, great to have you with us. The KCLR Daily, of course, can be contacted by texting or WhatsApping us on 083 306 9696, or you can give us a call on 1800 90 96 96. We'll have more conversations in and around your home's efficiency, and you may be interested to hear that conversation based on some of the headlines that we have on this morning's papers, because the Irish Independent reporting that ESB says its EV chargers do not all work at the same time. Technical limitations mean only 1,400 of the 1,600 units can be active. Experts say EVs must be taxed by kilometre to make up for the lost revenue, and timeline revealed for phased end to cuts in price of petrol and diesel. That's the front of this morning's Irish Independent. The Kilkenny People, which is out today as well, does also sort of reflect the mood over the last couple of weeks, with a splashing good time, the headline above, an image of three young women. Isabella waits her turn, and she's waiting her turn in the banks of the River Barrow as Eliza and Amber take the plunge during the heat wave. They bathed in Kilkenny's glorious sunshine just last week, jumping into the river. Of course, we're always encouraging people to be safe in those waters at those hotter times. The Irish Independent's front page telling us that customers are unlikely to benefit from a hospitality VAT rate cut. Now, that VAT rate cut came into effect at midnight last night. Restaurants and other businesses, including hairdressers, I believe, are benefiting from a VAT rate reduction that took effect yesterday, and they're not expected to pass that on to customers. Taoiseach Simon Harris and Minister for Enterprise Peter Burke have said. The Fine Gael politician said the measure, which involved a permanent cut in the rate charged on food, in restaurants, in bars, in hotels, from 13.5% to 9%, was intended to bolster the viability of the businesses by addressing what were, in many cases, unsustainable profit margins. Burke said it was very clear an affordability measure and viability measure do not go hand in hand. So those VAT rates came into effect last night, but don't expect to pay any less for your cup of coffee or your trim, is what the ministers are saying. And finally, 1 million households facing €250 annual energy increase. This is your energy bills at home. Over a million households face energy price hikes from today, adding to calls from advocates demanding that the government up its support for struggling families in this October's budget. Increases from Electric Ireland and Uno Energy that kick in today will see the average customer's natural gas and electricity bill increase by around €250 to €300 per year. It comes as the latest flash estimate from the Central Statistics Office for June shows an estimated inflation rate of 3.3% in the last 12 months, with the rise in energy products leading that surge. So if you are facing into those price increases today, do stay with us, because a little later on this morning, just after 11, in fact, Shane Murphy, Sales and Technical Advisor with Ashgrove Renewables, he'll be here and we'll continue to talk about some of those measures that you can take at home to reduce those bills. But it's the payment of bills that we're going to start with this morning, as Carmel joins us on the line. Carmel, good morning.
15: Good morning, Brian.
16: How are you keeping?
15: Not so bad.
16: You've been a very diligent customer, a very diligent citizen, trying to pay your household property tax last week. How's that going for you?
15: Yeah, I never knew when it was due, Brian. But I always used to pay it in December. But I got two text messages saying that it was due. So after the second text message, I said, right, I'll go and pay this. So I bring a bill to the post office and hand in the money, and the postmaster scans it, and that's over and done with.
16: Job done. Yeah, all good. Yeah, sorted out. Bill out of the way. She can forget about it for 12 months. What happened last week?
15: So on Monday, I received a letter and a refund. Now, in the letter they were given out about the idea that they had to issue me with a cheque, and they went into detail that it was expensive, like to be changing cheques and so forth. But they wouldn't take the money because it wasn't an electronic transaction.
16: So did you go and try and pay this year's property tax bill? Did you send them a cheque? Is that what you did, Carmel?
15: No, no, I have a letter that I bring to the post office, and the postmaster, he scans it.
16: And how do you normally pay it then? You pay it in cash or do you pay it by cheque normally, Carmel?
15: I pay the postmaster cash.
16: Okay. And why did they send you back this refund then? Did they say why?
15: Yeah, because it has to be an electronic payment. You see, I don't have a bank account and I don't have a credit card, because in order to get a credit card, you have to have a driver's license or a passport, and I don't have them.
16: So are you telling me that you tried to pay your property tax bill at the post office by cash?
15: Yes.
16: And then they said, yes. Sorry, now you can't do it that way anymore. It has to be by electronic transfer, and they sent you a refund.
15: Yeah, that's it.
16: So we've got a government state agency now refusing to accept cash from good citizens like Carmel, who are trying to pay her bills.
15: Yeah, ridiculous, isn't it?
16: Yeah, it sounds a bit strange, all right. So you don't have the letter nearby, Carmel, do you?
15: I have it there, yeah.
16: Do you want to read it to me? Go and read it out, if you don't mind. Don't give me any of the personal details in it, but I'd love to hear the words that this person in the office used to tell us that you can't pay your bill by cash. She's gone off to the kitchen drawer to get the letter, probably. probably in the drawer with the used batteries and the random keys that nobody knows what locks they come into anymore. Carmel, have you found the letter?
15: Yeah, it's a dear Sarah Madam, enclosed is a refund issued to you by cheque as revenue does not have your bank account details for the associated tax to enable repayment of this refund into your bank account. 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
16: Mm.
15: Personal taxpayers. 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PAYE customers can also keep track of receipts for expenses, including health expenses, on our receipt tracker. A mobile version of this service is also available on Rev app. Please use My Account to specify a bank account into which tax refunds will be made. And then it goes on business taxpayers.
16: Yeah. Don't worry about the business taxpayers. I'm sure they know. They all have probably business accounts as well. So what are you going to do?
15: Yeah, well, I'll have to find some other way of paying it. Somebody said that I can pay it maybe through my pension. It takes so much every week out of my pension. But like, it's not a big amount of money. And I'd rather pay it all in one lump sum, you know?
16: Yeah, get it done and gone. How much is it, Carmel?
15: €109.
16: Yeah, so €109. Carmel goes to the post office, pays the bill in the post office, and then she gets you got the refund back. They sent you a cheque, did they, for the refund?
15: Yeah.
16: And can I ask if they sent you back a cheque, Carmel, it's just dawned on me. If you don't have a bank account, what are you going to do with the cheque?
15: Yeah, see, the shops, I don't think now in Hackettstown, they'd change a cheque for you.
16: And no, I don't think anybody would now, anyway.
15: Yeah, and the nearest bank to me now would be 9 miles away.
16: And do you have a bank account yourself? You don't?
15: No.
16: So you'd have to try and go into a bank and ask them to cash the cheque for you, to give you the money for it. And you probably need ID and all sorts of stuff to be able to do that as well.
15: I tell you, life is getting very complicated.
16: If we all had a few bob in our pocket or maybe just a couple of pence in our pocket, at least we knew what we had in our pocket and somebody would take it off if you needed to pay for something. It's a bit difficult now. How did you end up with this situation with just no bank account? Just never needed one, Carmel? Was that the way?
15: No, I had no need for it, yeah.
16: Yeah, okay.
15: I'm on the pension, so, you know, it would be hard to save or anything nowadays.
16: Yeah, but the point that I'm getting to, Carmel, is I wonder whether society is leaving certain people behind because everything has gone digital. I actually, Carm, honest to God, I can't remember the last time I had cash in my pocket. And even when I might be going in and out the shops or walking around town, if I see somebody out in the street who needs a bit of help or whatever, and, you know, they're looking for the price of a cup of coffee or possibly other things. But anyway, I never have any money to give somebody like that. If I see a busker out in the street, I never have any money to give somebody like that. Do you think the world has gotten too digital, Carmel?
15: Yeah, too much so, yeah.
16: Well, if anybody's got any... I was going to say, if anybody's got any advice for Carmel, 083-306-9696. Have you ever had reason or need to call Revenue, Carmel?
15: There's no point in calling them because you're listening to music or you're told, press this button, press that button, and you end up listening to music and then you're told you're in a queue, you know?
16: Yeah, and sure, if you were listening to the music on Revenue's phone systems, you wouldn't be able to listen to John Walsh playing the fabulous music He plays in the morning, so you'd be missing out there, wouldn't you? Well, people have been texting me saying that's one option for you. Hi, Brian. Same thing happened to me. She should ring Revenue and they'll sort it out for her, says Liz. So you might have to, unfortunately, spend a bit of time on hold to that, listening to that hold music there as well. Brian, I think she was overpaid. Ask her how much she paid initially to the post office for their property tax. Is there a case maybe here, Carmel, where because you'd paid in December and you were trying to pay it again, is that why they sent you the refund?
15: No. The excuse they gave was because it wasn't an electronic payment.
16: Okay. Well, there must be somebody in a post office somewhere listening to us in Kilkenny or Carlo this morning or further afield. 083-306-9696. You could do everybody a service if you are somebody in the know. Can you pay the property tax in the post office with cash? Give us a shout and let us know if that's the case, because we're trying to help Carmel out. Anne is wondering, Carmel, do you have a credit union account? We're getting very personal, I know, but sure, I'll ask the question anyway. Do you have a credit union account?
15: Yeah.
16: Ooh, maybe that's an option. We'll investigate that one for you a little bit more as well. Somebody saying, I was in AIB in Rathdowney. I wanted a statement, but they wanted me to download the app and print it off at my local shop beside me, as they couldn't print one on their photocopying machine, which they had right beside the desk. They said they weren't allowed to do so by the bank manager. I don't think there's even bank managers actually around the place anymore, to be quite honest with you. And yet they want to charge me €3 per statement, over 60, not into it. We bailed the banks out, says Jer. I mean, do you think there needs to be more facilitating people who maybe don't have access to technology, Carmel?
15: Yeah, like, I mean, I'm sure there's lots of people that don't have the access to a credit card, you know?
16: Yeah, absolutely.
15: I can't understand, though, why they can't accept your social welfare card as proof of who you are. You know, like, why a passport and a driver's license will do? Wouldn't you think the social welfare card would be just as important?
16: And I can't remember. I'm trying to think of something here. Does the social welfare card have your photograph on it?
15: Yeah.
16: It does, right. Okay, well, maybe if the social welfare card is a state-issued card, maybe they should bring them in and, you know, you accept them as proof, if you like, of who you are, and allow you to go from then. Okay, Carmel Wilson, you raise a very good point there. Thank you very much for reading that letter out. We've got lots of people texting or WhatsApping us. Maybe somebody in one of the post office or somebody in one of the banks. But there's no point in, actually, now that I think of it, there's no point in anybody in the banks ringing us, because Carmel isn't a customer of yours. Carmel, just on one little text, right? Just interested to get your thoughts on this, because people were talking about the banks needing to be more accessible. And the fact, as Jerry mentioned a few moments ago, that we bailed the banks out. You're not a customer of the banks. I am.
15: No.
16: Most people in the state are. A lot of our tax money went to bail those organisations out. How did you feel at the time, Carmel, when you were somebody who wasn't a customer of the banks, but yet your tax money was used to bail them out?
15: I suppose I didn't really think about it, Brian.
16: Yeah, okay. Well, listen, we'll see what we can find out for you. We'll give you a shout back and we'll see what we can do from there. Stay there for 1 second, because I've actually just received a voice note from somebody who's got some advice for us. So let's have a listen to this and see what this person is suggesting for us.
18: Hi, Brian. I rang Revenue last year because I couldn't pay it all in one. And I pay it every week in the post office. Now, the only problem is I have to pay €1 extra. So I pay €25 every week, and then it's really €26. But if you ring Revenue and talk to them, they will, like, do a plan with you. I would think she overpaid, and that's why she got the money back, because I overpaid €25, and I got a check back of €25. I didn't think I did, but I did. And if she ring Revenue, they're so good. Okay, she's press buttons and all that. She'll get through. They're so nice. There's no problem. I would say there's no problem paying it. Okay, thank you, Laura.
16: There you go. There's a message from Laura. You might have to spend a bit of time on hold or listening to that fabulous hold music they have on Revenue's phone system. But she said they're really, really nice when you get through to them. It might be the best course of action, Carmel.
15: Yeah, I'll give it another try.
16: Okay, give it another try, and tell you what, I'll be dying now to know how you got on. So will you give us a shout back maybe later or tomorrow and let us know how you got on when you got through to revenue?
15: Yeah.
16: Okay, Carmel, listen.
15: Tomorrow, Brian.
16: Tomorrow, yeah, she's busy. You've got probably tons on to do today, have you?
15: Yeah.
16: Cheers, Carmel. Take care. Hope you get through to Carmel. Hope Carmel gets through to revenue and gets that all sorted out. But the idea of, for example, somebody who doesn't have a bank account, you're free, you're willing. You know, it's not a requirement. It's not illegal to have now a bank account, but certain times, certain people find that it makes life very, very difficult, like Carmel said there. What do you think about it? 083-306-9696. Give us a call on 1800-90-96-96. And thanks to Laura for sending us in that voice note with that bit of advice. We'll find out what the story is. But we're going to go back to tomorrow morning's show because we're joined again by Neil. Neil, good morning.
19: Good morning, Brian. How are you?
16: Great to have you back on. We were talking yesterday about transport infrastructure Ireland, or transport for Ireland, should I say, and the bus from Greig the Manor. We heard lots of people talking about it. You heard Deputy Chap Clear talking about it as well. What did you think of the comments from the deputy yesterday afternoon?
19: I didn't actually get to hear any of the comments yesterday.
16: We have a statement for you. We told you we'd get a statement. Remember you said you couldn't get a hold of anybody and I said maybe they'd answer our phone a bit quicker. Have a little listen to this. It says, thank you, good morning. I hope you're well. We've received your query from TFI Local Link Office. Please see below. It goes on to say, prior to the 29th of the 6th, 2026, this service was operated by Bernard Cavan and Sons on a commercial basis as a privately licensed service. The stop location in question appears to have been an informal stop location along the route and was not an official stopping location listed on the license. When the commercial service was withdrawn, the NTA, as part of the public service obligation, transferred the route to TFI Local Link Carlo Kilkenny Wicklow to operate that service, maintaining all official stops with the exception of Clara, and enhancing the service to new stops including Clifton, which is approximately 700 metres from the Clara stop. The NTA's position is that regular PSO services should not pick up or set down passengers outside of officially sanctioned stopping locations. All stopping places for regular public transport services have to be approved by Kilkenny County Council, who are ultimately responsible for stop approvals. All the best. And that's from Eva Smith, the Communications Officer at the National Transport Authority. So it seems to be, according to Eva at the NTA, that it was an unofficial stop, Neil.
19: I can't argue with her on that point. According to the bus drivers, yes, it was, but the position at where they were stopping was more than ample for them to pull in and drop me off and collect me, and they were quite content to do it. But
16: they also go on to say something that I think is quite interesting in this, and it's the last line. It says all stopping places for regular public transport service has to be approved by Kilkenny County Council, who ultimately are responsible for stop approvals. So do you think then this becomes an issue for Kilkenny County Council, that because there's no official stop in this area, that people like you are forced to walk along dangerous winding roads to get to bus stop locations? I wonder, maybe should we be in contact with Kilkenny County Council about this?
19: I think it wouldn't be any harm because at present, I'm the only one using that stop or that unofficial stop, but there has been occasions where other neighbours up the road arrive down to the same location to catch the bus. Mm. But obviously, if it's no longer a stop, that option won't be there for any of us.
16: Yeah, so you're going to be faced with what we discussed yesterday, public transport, not an option, so therefore taxis in and out of town or to go about your daily business.
19: Yeah, that's basically it, and that's the only option left to me is the use of the taxis in and out. It's not viable to walk to Gore and to catch a bus because the road is just too dangerous. And by the same token, from here up to the Dublin Road, is treacherous as well. And it's, again, it's a 4 to 5 mile walk.
16: Well, let's not lose faith just yet, Neil, because they have, you know, as these PR companies and PR people are very good at doing, they've explained the circumstance and the situation, and they've also sort of subtly directed us towards where we need to be looking. All stopping places are a regular public transport service have to be approved by Kilkenny County Council. I'm sure we could make, you know, some sort of call to Kilkenny County Council to say and to ask and to explain your situation to them and to see if there's any feasibility or possibility of getting a stop in that location at all. Has there ever been a stop nearer to you than the stop in Gorin that you have to walk to?
19: No.
16: No, okay. No. Right, well, let's look into it and see what we can find out. But as it stands at the moment, Neil, it looks like certainly for the rest of this week and for, you know, probably weeks to come, because let's face it, you know, no county council is going to go out and just stick a bus stop in the ground and say, now, Mr. Busman, please stop there and pick up Neil. They're not going to do that.
19: Yeah.
16: But we could make some sort of submissions. Do you think, if you were to pick a location yourself, Neil, would there be a lot of people who would use that location as an official bus stop?
19: I'm not sure if a lot of people would. A lot of the neighbours now have organised lifts in and out, carpool or whatever, and they travel in and out that way. But obviously, I'm affected, but there's another lady up the road who I assume is going to be left in the lurch as well, because she was picked up yet again at an unofficial stop, and obviously it was at the discretion of the driver. And in fairness to them, they did facilitate us,
16: but no more.
19: But no, well, obviously they can't now, because it's in the mandate from the Irish Transport that they can't.
16: Yeah,
19: and okay, they're not licensed to stop, I assume, so therefore that option for them is out the window.
16: Okay. Well, listen, Neil, we'll see what we can find out. We'll get in contact with Kilkenny County Council about this, because, you know, in fairness to Aoife Smith, the communications officer at the NTA, she did highlight that, you know, they can only stop as per planning and per the licensing agreement at official stops. And while the previous operator, Bernard Cavanagh and Sons, who operated privately on a commercial license, or commercially on a private license is the correct way to say, might have facilitated you. Unfortunately, it doesn't look like that will be an option going forward. Neil, stay listening. We'll get on to Kilkenny County Council now that we've got a response from the NTA, and we'll see what they have to say. All right, Neil, another afternoon in the back garden, probably, by the looks of it.
19: Oh, more than likely, yeah, but the weather is fine, so
16: enjoy.
19: It's one less thing to complain.
16: Okay, well, listen, we'll stay with you, and we'll keep you updated then from there. That was Neil, who was with us on the show yesterday, somebody who has limitations in terms of their mobility and now has serious limitations in terms of their ability to get around and go about their daily business because there's no official bus stop in that area. We're joined now by Minister John Cummins, TD of Fine Gael from Waterford. He is also the Minister of State at the Department of Housing, Local Government and Heritage, with special responsibility for local government and planning, because we've seen the new rural planning bill discussed. We talked about it here. It's going to make it much easier for people to get planning permissions to build houses in rural areas. And the Minister joins us now to give us his thoughts. Minister, good morning.
20: Good morning, Brian. Good morning to your listeners.
16: We were speaking yesterday ahead of the bill being discussed. I suppose it's described as a very momentous change in terms of rural planning. Your thoughts on the bill as it stands at the moment?
20: Yeah, so yesterday we published a draft national planning statement, and the changes that I'm bringing forward are all about ensuring that we have clear, fair and consistent approaches to rural planning policy, regardless of where you are in the country. So whether you're in Waterford, Carlow or Kilkenny or Donegal or Galway, that you have a consistent approach. Up to now, we've had essentially like an air code lottery, depending on where you are from in the country. Rules being applied in different ways. We haven't had an update in these guidance in over 20 years. So what I'm bringing forward here, working with my colleagues in government, with Catherine Callaghan, as well as Ireland's, my Fianna Fáil colleague Minister Brown and all colleagues, is to ensure that we have we support people to live within their rural communities, to support the local schools, support the local GAA club, and ensure that we have a thriving rural Ireland, and housing plays a really important part in that.
16: Good news. I think most people would feel making it more accessible, more consistent in terms of planning applications.
20: Yeah, I think it is really important that we have that consistency and fairness, really, across the system. You know, we're expanding the social and economic criteria to ensure that, you know, more people are covered by that. Essentially, you know, in general, the rules would be that you have to have lived in an area, rural area, for 7 years, either consecutively or cumulatively, and that you can seek planning permission within 10 kilometres. But in terms of the economic criteria, we're expanding that as well to ensure that we're capturing more people. So not just farmers farming in rural area, but people who have rural enterprises, and importantly, people that provide a service to a local rural community. So the likes of a teacher in a local rural school will now be covered under the economic need criteria to live in that local area. And that's important in terms of supporting the whole hinterland, as I said, the school, the GAA club, but also the town or the village. It's the hinterland that supports the town and village in order to be able to sustain the services that are in that area, and also to continue to make the likes of local transport links viable. The more people that you have living in rural areas, the more sustainable those services are. And we'll continue to invest in local transport links as well. But it's not an either or. It's not at the expense of towns or villages. It's to support them as well.
16: Yeah, you may have heard the end of my conversation with Neil there, somebody who's living in just outside Goran, struggling to get access to a bus service because an official stop has been removed. So obviously, if there were more people living in that area, there might be more accessibility in terms of transport for Neil and others. It's being described as something that's seeking to allow new rural homes to be built, along with preventing urban sprawl, as well as regenerating rural towns and villages. As you've said, at this stage, it's described as a draft national planning statement. What's the next step and phase in that draft statement becoming a change to the actual planning laws?
20: Yeah, so it's in draft now. It will go out. It will do a full strategic environmental assessment, and as part of that, there'll be full public consultation. So we expect to have that back and finalised before the end of the year. As a result of the changes that are brought forward in the Planning and Development Act, which will also, you know, be finalised in the next couple of weeks before the summer recess, all local authorities will have to ensure that their development plans are consistent with that national planning statement within 3 months of it coming into force. So in the first 3 months essentially of next year, if it's finalised by the end of the year, as I expect it to be. But the national planning statement will stand in its own right, even as local authorities are updating their development plans. So look, it's about ironing out the anomalies in the system. It's about ensuring that we remove the likes of prescriptive practices, blanket bans that some local authorities have applied to the likes of appropriate infill backland and ribbon development, and ensuring as well that we make provision for people who may need to right size within their local rural community, so their property is no longer suitable for them. Can that property go to somebody else, and for them to be able to build a modest, appropriately sized house to meet their needs into aging, in becoming somebody who's growing older, to have that adapted property for themselves. So, as I said, Brian, it's about bringing forward reasonable, proportionate, and common sense proposals. I've been on your programme before. The measures that I'm introducing in terms of exemptions, in terms of the likes of modular, subdivision, all of those, they'll be in place as well before the summer recess. Again, common sense proposals that I think will have a really positive impact for people right across Carlow and Kilkenny, but right across the country as well.
16: Minister, if you can, stay with me just for one moment. I'm going to take a very short break, but I think I'd like to read you some of the text messages that are coming in, because people are largely welcome.

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1: country. 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
3: Minister of State at the Department of Housing, Local Government and Heritage, Minister John Cummins, TD, for Waterford, has stayed with us. Minister, appreciate you taking the time. I know it's a very, very busy day for all in political sphere because of the commencement of Ireland's presidency of the European Council. But just to give you a flavour of the very warm messages that are coming in relation to this announcement, people are sort of gladly hearing this news. And one person is saying, so for example, if a farmer gives four sites to his four children on his land, will they all be in with a chance of a planning application approval? Now, I know obviously you're not a planning consultant, but are these the type of measures that you're trying to make easier for people to achieve?
4: Yes, essentially. So what we want to ensure with this new national planning statement is that every application is adjudicated on its own merits. So, you know, removing those prescriptive requirements in relation to only one person being able to build on a site, that there can only be, you know, no more than five houses in a row along a road, that we don't provide for backland development. So all of those in the national planning statement, it clearly says that local authorities will not be able to apply those blanket bans on the likes of those. So basically, if somebody has a site, it's an appropriate site, and they can meet the social or economic criteria, and they can get it to stack up in terms of site suitability and sitting and environmental considerations, well, then they'll have a fair shot at receiving planning permission. And that's what I want to see as Minister for Planning.
3: Will this draft national planning statement also make it slightly easier to get the appropriate planning for the infrastructure that will be needed to support those houses as well?
4: So we know that a lot of one-off houses obviously rely on septic tanks. I know there's been some criticism of that. We do have an issue in relation to legacy septic tanks, but obviously over the last good number of years, there's been strict criteria in compliance with EPA code of standards that local authorities impose strict conditions in relation to the construction of septic tanks and in relation to wells where required. Obviously, we are making provision as well in this national planning statement, and has been introduced in February to provide for developer-led wastewater infrastructure. So in smaller towns or villages where there mightn't be treatment capacity at the moment, we still want to be able to see development in those smaller areas. So what we've come up with now is a protocol that is there, that when somebody, a developer, is seeking to get planning permission in those smaller areas, that in their pre-connection inquiry to Ishgair, and that they can say that they are amenable to developer-led infrastructure, it will be built by the developer in compliance with EPA and Ishgair and standards, and on completion it will be taken in charge immediately by Ishgair and maintained in perpetuity, so that we do not have the issues of the past in the Celtic Tiger, where substandard infrastructure was developed, or where good standard infrastructure was developed but simply wasn't maintained afterwards. So we've learned from the issues of the past, and we've put those measures in place in February. They're reinforced now in the National Planning Statement. As I said, it's about ensuring that we have thriving rural communities. I know that they're really important in Carlow and Kilkenny. Catherine Callan is constantly on to me in relation to that, but they're important in my own area in Waterford and right across the country. I get that as a constituency TD, and I'm trying to reflect that now as Minister.
3: Is there any mention of larger infrastructure projects within this new national planning statement?

0: No, this is primarily based on or for rural and Gaeltacht in terms of the provision of one-off and development within those smaller settlements. But what we did announce only 2 or 3 weeks ago now was over €800 million in terms of housing infrastructure investment funding in order to be able to support the unlocking of zoned land right across the country. And that's the government taking a proactive measure to put the likes of roads, put the likes of water, wastewater, ESB connections in ahead of development in order to be able to support the construction of housing. I think that's a really proactive measure. It's been well received by local authorities, including in Carlow and Kilkenny, and it'll have a really important part to play in terms of increasing our housing output right across the country.
1: What about the likes of wind farms and solar panel farms?
0: So obviously they're assessed based on the current wind energy guidelines that are in place, and we will have a new national planning statement in terms of wind energy, but that's in development at the moment. The priority within the department, and it's the same people that are working on all of these, was to ensure that we had the apartment guidelines, national planning statement, now the rural housing plan policy, bringing forward the likes of the exemptions in terms of infrastructure and domestic exemptions. And there is extensive work going on across both departments, the Department of Environment and our own department, to devise that national planning statement on wind energy. And there is a commitment in the programme for government in relation to the development of a national planning statement for solar energy.
1: So do you expect a similar sort of approach to those as you've taken with this national planning statement, to make it easier for people to get planning for those type of large infrastructural projects in the same way that we've made it easier to get planning for individual houses?
0: Well, it's not about making it easier. It's about setting the criteria so that they're consistent and clear right across the country.
1: Do you think those criteria will be lower than previous criteria that have been set, in the same way that we've altered the criteria for building of one-off houses to make it more achievable for people to do that?
0: I'm not going to preempt what's going to be in the national planning statement.
1: You're not going to make it harder to build wind energy. You're not going to make it harder to build wind energy and solar energy, are you?
0: There's extensive discussions going on between our department and the Department of the Environment in relation to that, and the same in relation to solar. It's a programme for government commitment to devise that. Obviously, people are developing the likes of solar in terms of their own roofs and grants that are in place in terms of SEAI, but I think the question that you're asking me is about larger developments in that respect. Mm. We are bringing forward infrastructure exemptions, not encompassing either of those two measures, but ensuring that the likes of Ishgairn can increase capacity of wastewater systems in the country and other utility providers. We've had extensive dialogue with those. They're going to go out for environmental screening, as will have to happen with the rural national planning statement, yeah. And people will have the opportunity to be able to feed in on those.
1: Yeah, you mentioned water infrastructure there, and then other infrastructural providers. I mean, the only ones that I can think of other than water, we've had the national broadband rollout completed so successfully now, so we're not talking about internet, we must be talking about electricity.
0: ESBN, of course, Ishgairn, Gas Networks Ireland, our ports, our airports, all of those statutory undertakers. So we're bringing forward exemptions in those spaces to allow them to do modest works without the requirement for planning permission. They'll be clear for people to see in the coming months out the other side of the screening process. But basically, they're about making it easier to be able to provide the very infrastructure for the very things that you have cited in the programme today, to be able to provide that electricity to people in rural communities.
1: So it will become easier for them also then?
0: In terms of specific, like, so some of the, give you a practical example in terms of an electricity wire in a rural area. Right now, at the moment, it's running down the side of the road. Somebody builds a rural house and there needs to be a diversion of a wire in order to be able to facilitate the next house on that line. Currently, they need to go through a planning process for that. However, if they're looking to just move the line to the side in order to make provision, we'll be making it easier for the likes of that. So common sense and practical measures that we don't tie up planners within our local authority system so that they can deal with more important items, they can deal with planning applications for the likes of one-off housing, but also for the likes of larger developments within Carlow and Kilkenny and right across the country.
1: Okay, brilliant. Minister John Cummins, Fine Gael, TD for Waterford and Minister of State at the Department of Housing, Local Government and Heritage. Good news, I think, for many hoping to build in their own homelands or in the new homelands that are important to them from an economic perspective. And we wait with bated breath, I suppose, for that to actually become a law. But for now, Minister John Cummins, thank you very much for joining us on the KCLR Daily.
0: Thank you very much, Ryan.
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1: Yeah, people are still talking to us on our text and WhatsApp lines about the difference between being able to pay bills online through apps with electronic transfers, etc., versus going into maybe the post office. Or remember the days when you could go into your local insurance office and pay for your car insurance there? I'm sure some of them still provide that service. But somebody texting me, Rose, the person in question, says, "Hi Brian, did you know to pay your car insurance, if you were unable to pay it online, it costs an extra €117 more to phone the company and pay over the phone? I think that's discrimination," says that texter, Rose. Particularly discrimination against older people who are the ones most affected, as our age group are mostly not computer literate, says Rose. Yeah, I'm sure, as we all know, because they'll tell you it's cheaper to pay certain bills by direct debit or to pay them by electronic transfer. I'm not surprised to hear at all that car insurance is any different in that regard, but maybe you've got stories similar to Rose. Do let us know, 083-306-9696. Do you think it is, as Rose suggested, discrimination against older people? I'd love to hear your thoughts on that. A very important day today, because it is the day that Ireland takes over the presidency of the European Council. But it's not just something that will be happening in the hallowed political halls of Dublin, because it has an impact right across local authorities and local communities, as almost every county in the country is paired with and twinned with one of the countries in the European Union. Now, Kilkenny has been linked with Romania, as we've been hearing on the show and on the news this morning. And our own Martin Quilty joins us now, because he is at a ceremony that's going to mark that connection. Martin, good morning.
6: Good morning, Brian. Well, I'm glad people are talking to you, because I've just moved in from John Street into the front of County Hall, where a little bit earlier on this morning, there was indeed a flag-raising ceremony for Ireland hosting the EU presidency. It's an event hosted by the new Cathaoirleach of the County Council, Councillor Joe Malone, and he was here this morning, and the tricolour was raised, the European flag was raised, and a Kilkenny flag was raised. They played the national anthem. There was a small little bit of a speech that was done and everybody went off about their business. Very intimate, small ceremony, Brian, but to mark the occasion, it was very nice here this morning at County Hall.
1: Carlo is going to be teamed with Luxembourg, of course, as well. So our two partners during the six-month period for Kilkenny, Romania and for Carlo, Luxembourg. Did you get a sense, Martin, that there were many members of the public or were they all just sort of political or invited dignitaries?
6: It was mostly just the political dignitaries that was there at the minute. We had Councillor Pat Patrick, who's the chair now of the Castlecomer Municipal District. We had Councillor Joe Malone, who's the Cathaoirleach, as I said, the Deputy Mayor, John Coonan, was president, and the Cathaoirleach of the County Council, Deirdre Cullen, was also present as well. Myself and Alva are out on John Street at the minute getting reaction from the public about the EU presidency and what people are thinking of it. A lot of people don't care, to be honest.
1: Yeah, that's what I was going to ask. I had a feeling that might be the answer, but I'll be looking forward to hearing their comments. Do you think people know but don't care, don't know and don't care, or maybe just think it's something that we'll leave to those who know enough to care?
6: Yeah, I think it's a combination of every one of those statements you just made. People do know that it is happening, all right, but a lot of people just don't care about it. I met a couple that was actually up from Cork here, and I can't repeat on air what they said to me.
1: Martin, we'd all love a bit of entertainment now just before the news at 11.
6: I'm not getting myself in trouble, Brian, so I'm not. But yeah, there was a few choice words about it. Their thoughts was, well, they're coming towards the end of their days as well. They don't give a bleep about what happens within the EU presidency. Yeah. But yeah, that's the kind of the feeling that we're getting. A lot of people won't talk to us on air. They're telling us, oh, you know, Europe is not doing much for us and we don't have much of a say in it.
1: But maybe we need to do better to inform people about what Europe is doing for us, because I think there's a lot of schemes out there that we could point to, but I really look forward to hearing the thoughts of those people you've been speaking to, Martin, particularly that couple from Cork.
6: Unfortunately, Brian, they wouldn't come on mic with me and they wouldn't give me any audio at all. It was an off-air chat that we had. But a lot of people are like that down on Kilkenny streets, and it is bustling down here this morning. We've had a few visitors as well. I even had a Scottish couple that was here, and I was asking them about not being in the EU, because obviously they've moved out of it with the United Kingdom. And again, they had nothing to say on it. Well, they had nothing good to say about Brexit for starters, but they had nothing good to say then about the EU and the presidency coming to Ireland.
1: Isn't that interesting, Martin, the contradiction between that? Because you've got, let's say, and of course everybody's entitled to their own opinion, but you've got people, an individual here in Ireland saying, sure, what's Europe ever done for us? And then we've got Scottish visitors berating and bemoaning the idea of Brexit because we've seen the impact that Brexit has had on the UK. Surely we should have learned our lesson from our nearest neighbour, really, and be more appreciative and welcoming of this presidency of the European Council.
6: There's probably a lot of people, Brian, when you talk to them, that they do agree with Ireland being in the EU, and many people have pointed to the fact that without Ireland having joined the EU all them years ago, that we wouldn't be where we are. We may be a small nation, but we're still able to, put our views forward in terms of policies. And, you know, Micheál Martin is now going to be the president for the next 6 months, and it's going to be interesting to see how he's going to guide the European Union in maybe a way that wouldn't have happened if Ireland hadn't got the presidency. But it's very interesting locally here, because maybe if you talk to farming communities or business communities, they may have a different point of view than the normal Joe Soap, who's going about their daily business here and doing a bit of shopping. They're not really caring of what's happening across the pond with people making decisions and that. And then you have other people that might think, oh, it's not going to be good for us, but they don't want to have their voice on air either and be, recognised by some people. But overall, it's certainly mixed feelings, especially on the streets of Kilkenny here this morning in terms of the EU presidency coming to Ireland.
1: I wonder,
6: I do have to say one thing is the Romanian flag wasn't actually hoisted here at County Hall this morning. It will be done later on at a different ceremony. I know in September the Romanian ambassador is coming for a visit here in Kilkenny, and also the Irish ambassador to Romania will also be here as a special event as well, because we are obviously twinned with Romania. So I know everybody here is looking forward to that. But in terms of the presidency, Brian, It was a very low-key flag-raising ceremony this morning. And in the streets of Kilkenny, people really do not care.
1: Yeah, I wonder, will we start to care, though, as we see so many of our ministers and political leaders having to double job for the next 6 months? Will they be distracted by the European Council presidency, maybe taking their eye off the ball of local issues? We know all politics is local because 12 years ago, when we last had the presidency of the European Council, that was an accusation at the time, and the government of the day paid for it because in the following general election, they were all hoisted. And we shall see, I suppose, what happens all in good time. But for now, Martin Quilty.
6: Well, it's certainly going to be interesting times ahead because I know there was one lady that was here earlier on for a protest. It was a sole protester. It wasn't much of a one either. She went off about her business before the flags were even raised. And Alva is here with me. She's interning, obviously, with us in the newsroom at the minute. She was speaking to another lady that had no idea what was going on. And when Alva explained something to her, she was like, well, do we have to have this? Do we have to have the presidency coming to Ireland? Can we not opt out of this?
1: Yeah, so, I don't know.
6: You know, as I said, really mixed opinions, Brian.
1: Okay, Martin, thank you very much. We'll get a flavour of those opinions a little bit later on, of course, but we're getting ready now to head towards the news at 11.
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1: Yes, lots more still to come. Even texts commenting on and complimenting my singing from yesterday when Bernard Jennings was with us. All of that still to come. And, of course, lots more besides, all after the news at 11, read by our own Dermot Keyes.
13: Thanks, Brian, and good morning from the newsroom. Ireland has officially taken the reins of the European Union's presidency today. Kilkenny has twinned with Romania with Cathaoirleach Joe Malone, as we've just been hearing about, taking part in a flag-raising ceremony at County Hall in the past hour. Meanwhile, Carlow is partnering with Luxembourg for Ireland's six-month term. An official ceremony is also taking place in Dublin today to mark the beginning of the presidency, which will be attended by some of our local representatives. The proposed changes in rural and Gaeltacht housing guidelines will help rural Ireland to thrive, according to Junior Housing Minister and Waterford TD John Cummins. New draft planning guidelines for rural areas have been published by the government. Speaking to the KCLR Daily, Minister Cummins said the provision of additional housing will help to sustain existing rural services and, if approved, create the circumstances which will lead to additional services such as improved public transport. The Minister described the proposals as both reasonable and proportionate. The United Nations is warning the number of deaths caused by two earthquakes in Venezuela could reach 10,000 as bodies continue to be pulled from the rubble. Nearly 2,000 people are already known to be dead. Hundreds of buildings collapsed in the disaster, with the state of Liguria among the worst hit regions. And under 35s are most likely to increase their holiday spending this year. The Credit Union Consumer Sentiment Index for June reveals people are feeling more optimistic for the second month in a row. However, there's a clear split between households, with 1 in 5 people saying they can't afford to go on holidays, while 1 in 4 are planning to spend more. It's just gone 2 minutes past 11. Your weather update is next.
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13: We'll have some sunny spells for the remainder of the morning, what's left of it, and it's going to remain largely dry and cloudy today. It will become breezy as light to moderate southwesterly winds increase moderate to fresh in the evening, and highest temperatures will range between 18 and 20 degrees. It's currently 16 degrees in both Carlow Town and Kilkenny City, and it's also 16 degrees in Ferrybank.
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1: Tell me, you're holding up very well, I have to say.
13: Holding up?
1: Yeah, well, we're rather be now, a couple of weeks into the World Cup, and I know you're a big soccer fan, and most of those games have been in the middle of the night. You're looking very well for a man who's probably had very little sleep over the last few weeks.
13: Well, I did get through the entirety of the France-Sweden match. I didn't see any. I was in the car when Norway were playing Ivory Coast, but there was no way on earth I was going to stay awake for Mexico-Ecuador, and apparently the scenes in Mexico City are extraordinary. Over 1 million people on the street celebrating Mexico's progress to the last 16.
1: Yeah, Mexico going through 2-0 against Ecuador, as David referenced there as well. You did one better than me. I got to halftime in the France game and tried the second half, and at which point Mrs. Redmond said to me, "Is that game still on?"
13: Well, Mrs. Keyes was asleep for the second half alongside me on the couch, but I briefly informed her of France's enduring brilliance as the game wore on.
1: Yeah, my wife is a little less tolerant when it comes to the flicking lights of the TV in the bedroom, even with the duvet over the head. She's fabulous, some sort of superpower to notice when I'm still watching the TV, even when she's asleep. So, in fairness, my eyes were also struggling as well. But Norway through, France through, Netherlands through. Germany in that area.
13: Netherlands out.
1: Netherlands out. Yeah, of course, Morocco through. England tonight?
13: It's probably going to be a dour 2-0 win for England, and they'll be asking all the same questions after the match that they've asked after the previous two games. Phil Foden, there's our Cole Palmer, there's a case to be made from one or the other of those players been brought. Who can change things for them in the attacking third of the field apart from Harry Kane? Jude Bellingham has been outstanding, I have to say. Yeah. He's played really well, but they just don't look like a team that can kick on, unlike France, who appear with the great. I know they haven't played very good teams up to now, to be fair, but they look to be getting better every game, and their attacking lineup is just incredible.
1: Your World Cup pick, I think, was Spain.
13: Yeah, I'm going to have to stick with Spain, and they could schedule, if things work out, they're scheduled to probably play France in a semi-final.
1: Yeah,
13: but Spain are going to have to find something pretty extraordinary, I think, to come up. There's a big difference between this French team and the team they played in the last Euros.
1: Yeah, my World Cup pick, I sort of went a bit left field. Can you remember what I said? I said Brazil struggled, but still going through.
13: Yeah, well, Brazil showed something in the second half against Japan. That was the hardest possible second round game any of the big nations could have got. Japan are a really good team.
1: Yeah.
13: And they're missing quite a few good players, Minamino, Endo, to name but two, and put up a great fight and ran out of steam. But Brazil actually played quite well in the second half, and Vinicius Junior was absolutely incredible, and Bruno Guimarães to show that foresight to play that pass into Martinelli right at the death.
1: So
13: I think Brazil
1: I
13: have to stick with Spain, but my heart is saying France, because the football they played last night, there's no team in a World Cup play like that since Brazil in 82.
1: Yeah, they're brilliant to watch. They're fabulous. I mean, that overhead kick from Michael Olise, incredible. That hit the post. I mean,
13: another player in England let go.
1: Yeah.
13: Wow. Olise or Declan Rice? We could have taken Declan Rice and they could have had Olise.
1: Yeah. In terms of sloppy seconds, that's probably one that you would know.
2: 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Get involved. Text or WhatsApp 083 306 9696.
1: And of course, we will be looking towards the weekend sporting action on Friday of this week, when we're joined again by Oisin Langan and all the sports team. But we're going to turn our attention back to houses. For a number of reasons, we've been speaking about them this morning. We've been speaking about those new planning laws coming into effect. And we've also been talking about the fact that 1 million households are facing €250 to €300 annual energy price increases. Well, somebody who can answer a lot of those questions for us and help us out with dealing with those challenges, now a regular contributor to the show, Shane Murphy, Sales and Technical Director at Ashgrove Renewables. Shane, good morning.
17: Morning, Brian.
1: Great to have you with us. I mean, we're still talking about the same problems, really, aren't we? The cost of, for example, keeping our house warm and efficient and trying to help and educate people in terms of the grants. But we're going to speak specifically for those who maybe are looking towards the vacant and derelict housing grants. They are two separate things, aren't they? But can they be combined?
17: Yeah, so the vacant grants came out first about 3 years ago, but they've been evolving. So the first thing to know, I suppose, is that for your ordinary standalone house or semi-detached house, if it's vacant and derelict, if it's vacant for more than 2 years, you can get these grants up to 70,000 now. But on top of that, you can get energy upgrade grants up to a maximum of 38. Not everybody will get 38, very few actually will, but a lot of people are getting around 30. So that's the house. But more recently then, you have the vacant above the shop grant. So there are a lot of little sweet shops or barber shops or that you know, little pharmacies in villages and towns around the country. And they can get up to 140,000 for the vacant grant, but they can also get energy grants on top of that through a grant called the Multi-Unit Dwellings, MUDs we call it. And that often is, we saw one recently, it was getting 162,000. So it's getting 162 on top of the 140. So they're getting 300,000 of grants to do up essentially three apartments.
1: Yeah, that's a huge amount of money when you think about the overall cost of a project like that.
17: Yeah, yeah. But it's poorly understood, as we've seen, Brian, you know it as well. We're hearing here people ringing in, and you know, so we're trying to, no different from you, trying to educate people and give them, I'm going to say, unbiased advice, if that's possible, from a sales guy.
1: No, I mean, but, I know you're a sales guy, but I mean, you're a sales guy who knows about a particular field, and a particular field whereby there's a huge amount of government money available to people. And I'm always feeling the same thing, because I don't want to say I feel sorry for people out there who don't have that information, but I do want to make sure that as many people as possible have the information. Because even down to yesterday, we had text messages coming in when we were talking about energy prices from people who might be drawing down a pension, who are living in a house that are finding difficult to pay to heat. And one even texter yesterday said, for example, that for large chunks of the year now, they simply just turn off their gas supply because they can't afford to keep the house warm. I mean, when it comes to somebody like that, and I know we don't know the specific details, and it might not be on our topic of conversation for today, but I do want to mention it. I mean, when it comes to those grants, they're basically going to cover the total cost for people like that to make their homes more efficient.
17: Yeah. Yeah, there are people out there who are not aware of this, but they might not be aware they're entitled to fuel allowances. Now, there are seven criteria. Off the top of my head, I don't know all of them. Mm. But if you or somebody is getting a carer's allowance for various reasons, you could be a single payment with a child under the age of, I think it's seven, and unemployed for more than 6 months, long-term unemployed, you know, various disabilities. But there are seven criteria where you can be entitled to a fuel allowance. So you get kind of lump sums here and there. But more importantly, that entitles you, the fact that you're getting that allowance entitles you to go forward for this thing called the Better Energy Warmer Home Scheme, which is essentially, as you've said, a free upgrade. Yeah. Now, unfortunately, there's a very long wait. But better to start now than, you know, push it off. But a lot of people ring us and they're not aware that they're entitled to it.
1: Yeah, so we'll get back to the vacant grants and derelict home grants in a moment. But just to reiterate that point, to really drive it home, if you are in receipt of a fuel allowance, this is a grant that would potentially almost certainly guarantee to upgrade your home for free, although you may have to wait 18 months or 2 years to get it there based on what you said to us previously. Right. Going back to the vacant and derelict home grants, I mean, let's say, for example, somebody has just bought a vacant property. Where's the best place for them to start? Because I'm sure their heads are full of jobs to do and their minds are full of dreams they want to achieve. But what, from your perspective, is the most important thing to start with?
17: I would say talk to somebody like us. We do a lot of these vacant and derelict properties. We're doing, I'm going to say, probably pushing on for 20 a week now. And we're just doing what we're doing here. We're having a chat, and you know what we're advising a person is, you know, once your house is over 2 years old, we have a quick chat. What are you going to do? Are you taking out the floors? Are you doing the windows, doing the walls? So we can tell in 5 minutes flat, you're getting 27,000 or 28,000. It might be 30 or 31. We might be out by 1,000 here or there in a 5 minute conversation. That doesn't really matter. But what we tell a person is, your next step is, we need to get a BER done. So that when we go to get your grant retrospectively, we have evidence of what the house was like at the start. And we say it was really bad back there. It's really good now. We want our 27,000. So that's the SEI energy side of it. That's really simple. But the vacant is probably the big bit. And what I would advise there is, again, talk to us. We can put you in contact with the relevant people in the local authority or contact them directly. But the one thing that we see sometimes is people applying for it too early and they're not ready to start. Okay, so that's why we say to people to ring us. If you apply for that, they'll come out, they'll inspect the house, they'll say yes, that is vacant and it is quite derelict. They'll 2 weeks later or whatever it is, they'll issue you a letter saying go ahead, you have 13 months in which to complete it. And for some people, 13 months from then is simply not possible, because
1: it sounds like you're probably better off waiting until you've discussed both with your maybe architect or engineer what you want to do, discussed with somebody like you guys what grants are available out there, sort of almost, I know we're talking not talking about a planning application necessarily, but you know, put your plans in place, and then at that point where you're about to press the button to go on everything, that's when you should make that call to give you 13 months to complete the project.
17: Correct. Now, sometimes that's easier said than done, Brian, because people need to know if they're going to get the 70,000 and they need to know if they'll get the 25 or 28, because then they're going to the bank saying, I'm getting 95 of grants. Can you give me the rest? And until they know that they will get the 95, they can't go to the bank in some instances. So it's a chicken and egg scenario. So what we suggest in that case is talk to your local authority, the county council or the city council, and say, this is what I intend doing. Will you look at my house, but please don't give me the letter yet.
1: Yeah.
17: Okay. And to be fair, the house is either derelict or it's not. So there's no, you know, it's not like a mortgage where there's a bit of nuance to it.
1: Yeah.
17: It's in most cases, it's look, you're definitely getting it. So, but will you just have a look at it and say, please don't give me the letter. I will ring, because they understand. They're all trying to get these houses done the same as the homeowner is. Yeah. And they're trying not to put obstacles in your way. So most of them will work with that and they won't issue the letter until you're ready to go, and off you go. You have 13 months.
1: Okay. On those grants, I mean, we've talked about other types of grants before, but specifically the vacant and derelict house grant. Do you have to pay up front before getting the grant? Is a text that's coming in from James Moriarty.
17: Yes, you do in this case. They know that it's not helpful. So they're going to, in the future, they'll be releasing that in stages. So it'll be like a mortgage where you do a bit of work and you say, I've spent 30K. Can I get now 30 of my 70 or whatever it is? So they'll release it in stages. But keep in mind, number one, I wouldn't expect that to happen in a hurry, because as it stands, they're really understaffed in the vacant departments. And of course, with anything, this has to pass through the various houses and all the rest of it before the legislation is passed, which allows it to happen. So these things don't happen overnight. So you do currently have to pay for it up front, and you get the grant retrospectively.
1: Okay. Let's move away for the moment from specifically talking about those vacant and derelict house grants, because parts of those projects may include installing, for example, solar PV, along with heat pumps, etc., etc. You may be doing that anyway, whether it's a vacant or derelict grant or just a house that you're trying to improve. But one of the things I'm really interested in sort of investigating a little more, many of us who maybe have been fortunate over the years to go on summer holidays might have seen solar panels on houses and, you know, solar farms, for example, in locations right across the Mediterranean. It's a relatively new phenomenon here in Ireland, I suppose, in many ways. Do they work in Ireland, or at least do they work a lot better than some people would suggest they do?
17: Yeah, that was a question I would have been answering a lot 5 years ago, but it seems to have largely disappeared, because everybody at this point seems to know a neighbour who has it and who's constantly shoving an app in their face showing them how great their solar panels are. So it's with the electricity prices are after going up. Solar panel prices have, over the last 10 years, have really come down. So today, if you would ask me 5 years ago that question, Brian, I would say we better look at your electricity bills and we'll do the maths and we'll figure out if it's a good investment. Today, I'm going to say in all cases, it's the right thing to do.
1: Okay.
17: Right? You're getting your money back in 3 years, in 4 years, in 5 years. If it's more than 5 years, you've done something wrong.
1: Yeah, because originally it would have been, we would have seen, and companies would have been marketing this, you'll get your return in 7 or 8 years. I mean, and if they're marketing it as such, that's probably about the best you could have hoped for at the time. But now you're talking about timelines of 3 years, possibly.
17: You are. But, you know, a lot of houses, you know, they've put it up for $7,000 and they're saving two a year, you know. You know, now, that gets bigger if you have an electric car, because, you know, you're one of the downsides to electric, especially if you, or sorry, with solar panels, if you put up a lot of solar panels and if you can't use all of that electricity, you either have to put it into a battery, which some people don't do, or you export it. And so I'm putting it back onto the grid, and the whoever your supplier is giving you essentially half price for it.
1: Because
17: keep in mind, so they have to transport it down the road and sell it to somebody else and make a margin. So they're not going to pay you full whack.
1: Can I get you to help me then, Shane, work through the maths on this, right? So let's take a standard three-bed semi, something like that. How much are you looking to get solar installed, roughly speaking? I know it will depend on roof sizes and sort of technical details as well. But a basic solar panel array for a three-bed semi is roughly what?
17: I suppose today, most people today, since Iran, have probably decided to go for batteries, where a year ago they weren't going for batteries so much. The battery, of course, gives them some fuel security. So most people are going for battery now, which so it means their average price today for a semi, a three-bed semi, is probably somewhere around 8,000.
1: Okay, so solar plus battery around about 8,000. How much of that would be covered by grants?
17: Around 1,800.
1: Okay, so you've got a bill of about 6K. You can obviously get funding for that if you have 6K sitting in your own bank account or under the bed, fair play, away you go. And that basically is where you get the suggestion that a 2K a year return or reduction in your bills would be repaid and making profit for you, in essence, within 3 years.
17: After that,
1: Would
17: now,
1: the same
17: if you decide to go for...
1: Go ahead, sorry.
17: Go ahead. If you decide to go for a car charger then with that, or if your house is awkward, you maybe Velux roofs, you know, the price obviously creeps up a bit because you're having to work around obstacles and so on. Or if you're putting in car chargers, obviously it's a piece of kit and extra wiring and extra labor and piece of equipment. But in general, that's a good starting point, Brian.
1: In terms of heat pumps then, is it similar sort of in terms of the amount of time it takes to return an investment for them?
17: Yeah, it depends. Well, I was at a project this morning where I would say the heat pump would be paid for in year one. I would have to say a particularly poor, it's a larger building that is, you know, it's essentially a very large house. It's a set of offices.
1: Yeah.
17: But the way it's set up, the boilers are running all the time, even though they don't really need to. A lot of kind of windows open and kind of a little bit of silly stuff. And so as such, we can't take credit or the heat pump fixing that. But, you know, if we cut out the stupidity and say we've reduced the energy by 30% and then we apply a heat pump, like a heat pump per unit of heat is about 40% cheaper than oil. There's no question about that. People will debate that if they want to come on the line. I'll have to chat with them. But there's no, that's a fact. That's a fact. What tends to happen sometimes is we take that piece of equipment, which is proven to work, we put it in the hands of somebody who doesn't have a lot of interest in it, and lo and behold, it doesn't work so well.
1: Yeah.
17: Right? We see that all the time. We do training seminars on it. We have one coming up on the 17th of July. It's kind of advanced heat pump applications and, you know, the design of it. But we prove really how it does work, and we tell you the 10 things that if you do, your running cost goes up, and it doesn't go up 20% or 30%, it goes up 300%.
1: Yeah, it makes a huge difference to have the system set up properly. We've mentioned that before. As you said, anybody who is saying I got a heat pump in and it's costing me more money probably needs to get it reassessed to make sure it's set up properly. That's a piece of advice we've had regularly. Just finally, Shane, you've got people interested because they've moved from asking questions about you have to pay up front for the grants to asking questions about exactly what they're going to get for them. Going back to our solar panels, our friend James Moriarty, who was on to us a moment ago, is now asking, for solar panels with the batteries for $8,000, roughly how many solar panels do you get? Is that a question you get often asked?
17: It is. We have software, Brian. I'm going to tell you what we should do, what we should always do. We would take your house. We take it from Google Maps. We look at it. We know our software then looks at that house and it says, okay, we know we're in Cork or in Carlow or we're in Dublin. So we know how much solar radiation we get per year, right? We know what orientation your house is. So is it facing south? Is it facing east or west or what is it? And then we put all of those things in. And then we put in your electricity bills. How much energy did we use last year? Was it 2,000 kilowatt hours or was it 12,000 kilowatt hours? The average in Ireland is about 4,500. And what it then tells us is here is the number of solar panels you should have. In a semi-detached house, all that goes out the window because the reality is you can't fit enough onto the roof.
1: Yeah.
17: Okay, so all you can do at that point is put up as much as you can. So as much as we want to be scientific about it, in a semi-detached house, the roof is always too small for the optimum amount.
1: But for certain people, Shane, that might be living, let's say, in one of those rural bungalows that might have Velux windows that restrict the amount of panels that can be put on the roof, but maybe they've got quite a large back garden. Solar panels don't have to be mounted to the roof of a house if you're in a circumstance like that, do they?
17: Yeah, more and more we're seeing exactly that actually, Brian. We're seeing probably, I'm going to say it used to be 1% of people who would go do that. You know, most people would put whatever they could up on the roof, but then they're realizing actually, or they know somebody who has put up enough on the, as much as they could on the roof, and they realize actually I should have had a lot more, but I couldn't fit them on the roof. So it's becoming easier and easier to have these conversations with people. People are, you know, over the last 2 or 3 years have gotten quite educated. I'm not saying everybody, but a lot of people, you know, are more educated than they were a few years ago. And it's lovely to see we're getting asked questions today that are a lot more, I'm going to say, intelligent. And it's not really intelligence,
1: yeah,
17: I suppose.
1: Informed questions.
17: Correct.
1: So, for example, if you've got a big shed in the back garden, you could be able to put them on there, or maybe you've got the corner of the back garden that you never go near and there's a hedge in front of it, so why not put an array of panels down the back corner? Nobody will ever see them, and sure, they'll generate all the power that you need then.
17: They will. Now, there comes a point there, the point of diminishing returns, where if I have enough for my house, why wouldn't I put up twice as much? Well, at that point, you can't use any more. And what you end up doing is I'm now putting it all out onto the grid. So I'm exporting it all. There's a point at which, number one, you have to start paying income tax on it beyond a certain point. And it's just you're hitting a point here. It no longer makes sense.
1: Yeah, there is a point there in that regard stop. As well. Shay, there's so much in this. It's always really interesting to talk about it. You mentioned at one point there a seminar or a webinar that's coming up as well. Are those webinars that you run great pieces of opportunity for people to get maybe more expanded conversations than we can have here on the radio? And if so, how do they get registered for those webinars, etc.?
17: Yeah, they're all free. We do about, I'm going to say, 200 of them a year. Now, some of them aren't open to the public. They're for plumbers or BER assessors, so they're kind of highly technical. And, you know, we don't want a highly technical person sitting in the same room as a person who's asking, what is a solar panel? Because the day just becomes a waste for trained person. So, but 90%, so we're doing 2 or 3 a week that are online, available to Mary and Joe Public. Go on to ashgrove.ie. You'll see there's an events section, click into it and you register there. But they're all free and log on. We're seeing even some of our competitors logging on these days. And so we don't mind that. Once the industry knowledge is creeping up, we're happy, and that's the purpose of it. But then we do have live ones face-to-face for 2, 3, 4, 5 hours. They tend to be very deep dive, and maybe, you know, the average homeowner might think they're probably too much. Yeah. We do them for plumbers or builders or BER assessors, but they're extremely technical days. But again, they're free. And I know that on the 17th of July, again, we have some of our competitors coming, or people who don't buy equipment off us. We don't care. We are trying to nudge the industry in the right direction with unbiased information, with facts and science, and not kind of the usual myths that we hear down the pub from the local genius.
1: Yeah, well, Ashgrove Renewables is where you're going, whether you're a plumber, a competitor, or just a potential customer trying to wade their way through all of this information that's out there. But I guarantee you, or at least I think I guarantee, in my opinion, when we see those creeping bills in terms of yet again increasing fuel prices, it's something that we're all going to have to look at some point in the future. But for now, Shane Murphy, Sales and Technical Director at Ashgrove, thank you very much for joining us. And it's Ashgrove Renewables where you're going towards to look for all of those upcoming webinars. It's 25 past 11, just gone 26 minutes past 11. Time for some music. We haven't had any yet so far on the show today. This is Aslan, Too Late for Hallelujah.

0: That's Aslan, of course, with Too Late for Hallelujah. One thing it's never too late for, it's never too late or indeed early to email the KCLR Daily at KCLR96FM.com. And that's the email address that people often use to tell us about things that are concerning them. And that's just what one individual did this morning, expressing their profound anger and disappointment at the way a proposed project in the area of Rathoe is presented to the people in that area. Now, it's a project of scale and significance, as stated in the email to us. And this emailer goes on to say that the lack of meaningful communication with the local community is simply unacceptable. Many residents have learned more from online videos and public discussion than they have from those promoting the project. Well, what is the project and what are those concerns? Well, in the municipal district of Tullow, there was a community meeting last night at Rathoe Hall where a large-scale energy storage plant is being proposed for the area of Kylemore Hill and Rathoe. It's a proposed hydrogen plant. We've heard about it on the show before. But now that public meeting has happened, what was learned? What were questions were asked? Well, somebody who was present last night is Councillor Will Patton, and he joins us now. Councillor, good morning.
1: Good morning, Brian, and good morning to all your listeners.
0: I understand that you were at this public meeting last night. It's a project that we first started hearing a bit more detail about in probably about 2 weeks ago now. What did you learn last night?
1: Well, the first thing is last night's public meeting in Rathoe Community Hall was packed to capacity. So much so, there was a huge number of people standing, and there was people standing out in the hallway leading into the meeting room. It was difficult to hear what was being said at times, but I think people did make their point of view very, very clearly. And that point of view is that people are clearly concerned and opposed to the new project. I noted a number of concerns at the meeting. As you've mentioned, a complete lack of consultation with local residents and no expectation that Net Zero as a company will attend any public meeting in Rathoe and explain the project in detail to the residents. There was also huge concern over safety implications of the project. Like, this is storing hydrogen underground, admittedly, but people still have concerns, and there is concern about the operational noise, especially during school times.
0: Mm. Now, let's deal with the hydrogen being stored underground, because when we first heard announcement of this project, people making announcements were very keen to point out that hydrogen can often be a scary word, because many of us, when we think hydrogen, we think, you know, nuclear fallout, nuclear challenges. It's not in that regard the same thing, though, is it, Councillor?
1: No, but I mean, I think I'd be accused of exactly the same train of thought, because the first thing that went through my mind when I heard this was the Hindenburg Zeppelin disaster, and I think, oh my God, do we need something like this? But there were some more practical concerns expressed as well. Like, if you're drilling down into the ground, several thousand feet into the ground, people were concerned of the effect of the local groundwater levels. If that deep drilling is to occur, will the water run towards the deepest point and sink down? Also, this project is classified as critical national infrastructure. Therefore, it will be the decision on whether it gets the go-ahead goes to on commission Panala, which is the new on-board Panala. So essentially, there will be no decision made by Carlow County Council, but the council does have the right to make a submission to on-commissioned Planola about the project. And the question was asked, look, does Carlow County Council have the expertise, the technical knowledge to make such a submission on a highly complex and technical project? And people even queried last night, does on-commissioned Planola themselves have that technological know-how to make a decision on a first highly complex and technical project?
0: Mm. What's the aim of the project? We're hearing about this project. We're hearing about it's going to store hydrogen underground. But as you mentioned, it is quite technical. What is it going to actually do?
1: Well, from what I've learned is that what they're actually attempting to do is to split water into its two component parts. We all know it's H2O, which is hydrogen and oxygen, and that they're going to take the hydrogen and store it underground. What will happen then is that they will burn the hydrogen later when there is a need for more power to be generated on the national grid. So basically, they take in water, and apparently it's going to be wastewater from the Tullow wastewater treatment plant, split it in two when there's an excess of electricity in the grid, and store it and then release it as electricity later on. Now, they make a claim that 180,000 tons of CO2 emissions per annum will be saved, and they equate that to taking 40,000 cars off the road every year.
0: It's going to make a huge difference from Ireland's attempts to meet our green efficiency targets, isn't it?
1: It does, but I look at it this way. It does seem unfair to the Rathdowell community that yet another energy project is going there. Like, this
0: just to explain that for those who won't know about the history of Rathdowell, when you say another energy project is going there.
1: Well, it is the cumulative effect of a number of projects. Like, there is the Garraline solar farm, which is close enough to being operational, and there are at least seven other planning applications. One or two are ready to start, others we don't quite know. And then there's the battery storage project, and now the hydrogen project. So all these projects have gone into the Rathrush area because of the Kellistown station, meaning that it's easy for these projects to connect into the national grid. Mm. And that in itself has meant that Rathdowell has really, really come under the microscope. Like, people are really concerned about the local roads. We've seen how the roads have been ripped up, how it's taken a long time to put them back together again. There's a lot of... There's downsides to this project for the local community. Make absolutely certain of that. I mean, if your house is in Kylemore Hill, which is literally less than 500 metres away from the new hydrogen project, there is a concern that the local property prices will fall. I mean, that's a reasonable, a reasonable expectation. There's also a reputed 1,500 workers coming to work on the site over 5 years of construction.
0: Mm. That's like, good news, isn't it?
1: Anybody knows the roads out there knows that, you know, that is going to be a total nightmare first thing in the morning, last thing in the evening.
0: I totally accept all of those potential areas of concern, Will. But at the same time, we often hear about, you know, towns like Rathdowell, rural areas needing investment. Now, I know we're talking about a different type of investment, but for that perspective, there will be jobs created in the area, a small amount long term, a larger amount of workers in the area. Those workers will be coming in and out of the area, they'll be spending money, etc., etc., etc. Is there any benefits at all?
1: I don't accept that point from a start. Like, I mean, to be honest, like,
0: well, I mean, you've already just said there'll be 1,500 workers coming in, so it's
1: coming in maybe, but they won't be all from the Tolo Rathdowell area. They'll probably be travelling from quite a distance, because naturally enough, this will require expertise that may not be available in the local area.

0: incrementally, and it just keeps going and going and going. I don't think that's fair to anyone. I think there needs to be a master plan for the area to figure out, you know, what limit should we say enough now, we've had enough, and that's where we're going to stop.
1: Yeah. When it comes to infrastructure plans, interestingly enough, we were talking earlier on this morning about the new national planning statement with Minister John Cummins, TD for Fine Gael, in the Waterford area. He's also the Minister of State at the Department of Housing. We were focusing initially on the potential good news of making rural planning easier to achieve, but I did also ask him about infrastructure, something he seemed a little bit more reticent to give answers on. For example, would these changes in this new statement make it easier for larger infrastructural projects? This is a very large infrastructural project and will be decided upon at national level. Do you think councillors like yourself feel a little bit sort of rolled over, steamrolled in this regard? Do you think you'll be able to make strong enough statements as a county council of concern?
0: Well, you know, to be honest, as I said, the technical nature of this project is such that we're going to have to get in expertise from outside the council to look at the project and give us a steer on what should and should be made in the submission. The problem here is that the national air grid here needs huge investment in it in order to be able to carry more and more electricity. Like, we see demand for electricity increasing all the time. Like, it's national government policy to push people to move forward towards electric vehicles. We see more and more data centres come in, so we generate more electricity, yet we allow more data centres to come in, so we swallow up all that new capacity. The road network in this area in particular is just not suitable to that type of traffic. It'll be so frustrating as a local councillor having to listen to people tell me the road is torn up, I can't get up, I can't get down, I miss school, and there's very little I can do about it, because, to be honest, once you have a private vehicle, it's taxed and insured, you can drive in the road, there's not much I can do about that.
1: Councillor Will Patton joining us there from the Municipal District of Tullow, talking about that public meeting that took place last night in Rathaw Hall, a large-scale meeting. As he said, it was packed to the rafters, but the focus of that meeting was that new proposed hydrogen plant that's going to be going in the area of Coilmore Hill. Will, thank you very much for joining us. I'm sure it'll be something that we'll keep abreast of, and maybe as and when the County Council gets a plan together to put submissions to on board Planalla, we'll speak about it again at that point in time. But for now, thank you very much for joining us this morning. And if you were at that meeting last night, if you, like Councillor Patton, have concerns or thoughts on what was said, do feel free to give us a shout. 083 306 9696, the first Uncle Kenny text and WhatsApp line.
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1: Yeah, well, she was in Malahide Castle just over the last few days, within the last week. Here she is, it's Katy Perry with Roar.

0: Katy Perry with Roar here on the KCLR Daily. And from American music stars, we're going to open up a topic of conversation that was begun by an American TV star. Some of you will know the name Eric Dane. More of you will know his character's name. Do you remember Dr. Mark McSteamy Sloan from Grey's Anatomy? He tragically died in February of this year, on the 19th of February, aged just 53, following a long battle with ALS. And he is sort of going to be the topic of conversation today with the Love Doctor, Francis Kelleher. Francis, great to have you with us. Why are we talking about this American actor in terms of our relationship conversation today?
1: Well, he did the documentary on Netflix called Famous Last Words. I'd urge everybody to watch it. It's emotionally jarring. It's encouraging. It's inspiring. And he addressed his daughters at the end of the documentary about four life lessons he learned in loving yourself and having the best life you can have. And we all know if you have a full life and you are happy, it is easier to attract the one. So it's all connected. So he gave the four life lessons in that documentary. And he made the documentary when he knew he was dying. He was very close to death. He was in a wheelchair. And the first life lesson was live in the present. He said he was always replaying mistakes in his head and, you know, being trapped in his thoughts of regret. And he said ALS, also known as motor neuron disease, it forced him to live in the present and it taught him to appreciate every moment. And I see that a lot, you know, Brian, even with my clients, that they've regrets about the past or past people they felt, you know, might have been the one and that they'll never get the chance again. And they're worrying about the future, that they won't meet the one. And really what you should do is give your all to the present, because like Eric Dane said, that's the only moment we have.
0: From your perspective, that's the first of the lessons that he gave to his daughters and subsequently, I suppose, through the documentary to all of us. Take us through the other three life lessons and then maybe after the short break, we'll talk about them in a bit more detail.
1: So the second one then was fall in love with something meaningful. So, you know, you have to have meaning in your life. Otherwise, you know, it's an empty life. So he fell in love with acting. And the third one then was he was big into choose your friends wisely. His friends rallied around him. And we can talk about that in more detail. But he said, you know, friends are very important to you. And they're a jewel in people's lives. And the fourth one then he was telling his girls was fight with dignity and never give up, no matter what happens to you.
0: Yeah, so those three lessons, four lessons again. Live in the present, love something meaningful, choose your friends wisely, and fight with dignity. I mean, from your perspective, you're somebody who in your professional life has researched these types of things. Did you feel you learned something from that documentary, Famous Last Words?
1: So much. Oh my God, Brian, so much. Because we forget, you see, we don't a lot of the time need to learn new things. We need to be reminded of the things that are important. And again, it's like when they do the research and they go into the nursing homes and they ask people about their lives and their regrets. It's always to do with people and it's always things they did not do. They never say, I regret doing this. They say, I regret not asking Jenny to marry me. I regret not asking, you know, Tom to the dance, whatever. And that was really, you know, shown in the documentary that, like he said, his best memories and what he holds on to was playing on the beach in Miami in Mexico with his daughters. He didn't say it was getting a massive paycheck from, you know, Grey's Anatomy or making his first, you know, 100,000 in acting or awards or achievements. It was about the relationships. And I always say that, Brian, you know, the research has shown it too. Your relationships and the quality of your relationships are what make people happy.
0: Yeah, well, we'll talk about that a little bit more after the break. Thankfully, I am delighted that I asked my Jen to marry me, but I'm definitely not asking Tom to the dance. Francis, stay where you are. We'll chat a little bit about that more in a second.
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0: Frances Kelleher has stayed with us. We're talking about the life lessons we can learn from the famous last words of American actor Eric Dane. Frances, we've been through what those learnings were, but how do we apply that to the relationship aspect of our lives?
1: So, yeah, the live in the now, you know, people, like I say, they go through conversations they had in their head. If they've had an argument with somebody, they hang on to it. They can't get past it. You know, it's about forgiveness. And it's about not hanging on to the past. I see so many people and they are hanging on to that grudge, or, you know, if relationships are in trouble, they're hanging on to the negative emotion.
0: Or maybe hanging on to something positive from a previous relationship. He never used to do this or she never used to do that.
1: A very good point, that dangerous thing called nostalgia, you know, that you're thinking, oh God, that person years ago was so much better. It didn't work out for a reason. There is, you know, a plan for you with the higher power and you going forward. There isn't just one person feel. So it's so true. So that's what I see. And, you know, they waste years worrying then about the future or something that might never happen. Yeah. Research has shown 85% of what we worry about doesn't happen at all. And then the falling in love with something meaningful, this is huge, Brian, because even if you're looking for the one and, you know, you're saying, I really want that part of my life, that's great. Go for it. You know, I'm all for going for it. And you should. But you can live a full life as well. Again, back to living in the now. Don't live in the future. I can only be happy when I meet this person. Be happy now. And, you know, like falling in love with something meaningful, you know, find that purpose because it's an anchor. People that have more meaning in their life, they cope with stress better. You know, it makes you more resilient because you have that why. So if you love your life and something isn't going well, that you haven't found that person yet, but everything else is going brilliant, focus on the good things and that will bring more goodness, you know, into your life and it will make your life more meaningful.
0: And the third of those lessons from Eric was choose friends wisely. Now, could that be applied to both the two individuals within a couple and also the couple itself? Because we both need our own independent friends, but do we also have to choose the friends of us as a couple wisely so that, you know, we can enjoy spending time with other couples and other friends and other people who suit us as a couple?
1: Yeah, sure. And that's great, Brian. You know what I mean? 100%. What I would say as well, what I see, you know, the danger zone there is if you are a couple and all that, that you lose your friends, you don't nurture the friendships and you still need that. You know, we talk about filling your life tanks a lot. You need that friend tank. Now, some people don't get on with other people's friends. You know, I know husbands and wives and there's one couple I know. And the wife doesn't talk to the husband's best friend at all. They don't get on at all. But he still hangs out with the friend separately and it works. You know, they say, look, he's not my friend, but, you know, he's your friend. So you spend time with him. But it's really about even in life to have that full life. And I see it, Brian, when people's spouses die, when they have a friend, you know, or even a couple of friends to support them. It's way easier. It's way less stressful because, you know, Eric Dane even said on the documentary, I couldn't do anything. I couldn't go to the gym. I couldn't go out and watch a movie, but they just came and they were with me.
0: Yeah.
1: And, you know, that's what you want. You want to feel that you matter and that you're loved and you're not alone. And that's what friends do. They come you know, when the chips are down.
0: And I think possibly the fourth is probably the most important part for couples. Now, Eric Dane might have been talking about fighting with dignity in terms of his own battle with the illness. But I mean, it's unlikely that we'll ever have a long-term relationship with somebody without there being a fight at some point in time. How important is it that we fight with dignity? And have you got any tips on how to make sure it happens, Frances?
1: Yes, so he was talking about, like, if you've health problems, you know, no matter what happens to you, if you've setbacks, it doesn't matter if you're going through a divorce, if you've lost your job, you have to have that identity of being a fighter, not a victim. They're the people I see, you know, who win. They have that identity. I'm going to fight no matter what happens. I'm going to give up my all. And even in relationships, you know, you have to fight for the relationship. You have to try and give it your all, because we know relationships are hard. You know, adding a mortgage and kids, we often add in that joke, everything is fine without stressors. But when you add in life and the everyday things, that's when it gets tough. And like you said, Brian, you know, tips for how to fight, which is a great point. You know, be respectful. Do it with grace. Do it with dignity. There's a way to fight. It's not about the fighting. It's about being respectful and the way you communicate and the way you deal with conflict. And remember the 5-to-1 ratio. You have to say 5 positive things in an argument for every 1 negative thing to keep the conversation peaceful and open and loving.
0: Yeah, I don't
1: it's not easy.
0: No, I know. I was just thinking how long an argument could go on sometimes if you had to say 5 positive things for every negative thing that comes out of your mouth. But I think it is great advice and well worth watching. If Frances Gallagher is recommending it to you, I would fully endorse it. Famous last words on Netflix, the story of Eric Dane and the lessons that he passed on to his daughters. And I'm delighted that Frances Gallagher, the Love Doctor, could pass those lessons on to us. Frances, have a great week. We'll catch up with you soon.
1: You too. Thanks so much.
0: Isn't she always so bright and breezy? Great to have her on. And not that everybody else isn't, of course, but one of the other bright and breezy people is a person we'll be catching up with in a few moments, because we'll be going live to the KCLR newsroom for the news at 12. That's on the way.
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0: Yes, medical advice on the way from Dr. Justin Kwong. We'll also be speaking to the treasurer of Nerney Villa Soccer Club in Carlow as they get ready to celebrate 50 years in existence. And we'll have today's episode of Bite Size all after the news at 12 with Dermot Keyes.
11: Thanks, Brian, and good afternoon from the newsroom. And coming up in your main lunchtime bulletin at 1, Kilkenny and Carlow have been allocated over €6 million in funding for roads damaged by Storm Chandra, and a white B model Mercedes is key to a Garda investigation into a number of burglaries in our locality. All that and more is on the way here on KCLR in just under an hour's time. In other news, the Foreign Affairs Minister says everything is in place to ensure Ireland has a safe and secure EU presidency. The state took over the rotating presidency of the EU Council this morning, with Council President Antonio Costa and Ukrainian President Volodymyr Zelensky both in Dublin for the launch. A massive security operation is in place around Dublin Castle and for various events over the next 6 months. The jury in the trial of Riad Bhushagar has begun its second day of deliberations. The 9 men and 3 women were sent home yesterday afternoon after considering their verdict for around an hour. Bhushagar, a 52-year-old of no fixed abode, has pleaded not guilty to 8 charges relating to a stabbing incident at Dublin's Parnell Square on the 23rd of December 2023. Alternative verdicts have also been opened to the jury for 3 charges of attempted murder of 3 children. And Donald Trump made more than $1 billion from cryptocurrency last year. The US president earned more than $500 million from a meme coin bearing his name. President Trump's financial disclosures were published overnight. It's approaching 2 minutes past 12. Your weather update is next.
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11: Sunny spells will fade as we approach lunchtime, and it's going to remain largely dry and cloudy throughout the afternoon and evening. It's going to be breezy as light to moderate southwesterly winds increase moderate to fresh come evening time. Highest temperatures of 18 to 20 degrees. Right now it's currently 17 degrees across the board in Carlow Town, Kilkenny City and Ferrybank.
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0: Nerney Villa Soccer Club in Carlow is about to celebrate 50 years in existence this coming weekend. And Dennis Nolan, the treasurer of the club, joins us now this morning. Dennis, great to have you with us.
19: Good afternoon, Brian. It's lovely to be on.
0: For those older listeners, it wasn't always Nerney Villa, sure it wasn't.
19: No, we were founded in 1974 as Aran Villa, and we entered the Kilkenny League in 76-77 season. And we changed our name, I think it was 1980. I'm trying to think now. Around, I think it was 1980 season. We had a youth team as Nerney Villa at that stage, and we changed the whole club name then to Nerney Villa, just to reflect where we were from.
0: Yeah, I think, is it the second oldest club in Carlow now at this stage?
19: As far as I'm aware, I think Bagginstown is the oldest soccer club in Carlow, and we're, I think, 10 years younger, as far as I'm aware.
0: I mean, 50 years of, keeping people busy, keeping kids off the streets, giving people an opportunity who love the game of soccer to play football. It's a huge achievement.
19: It is, especially for a small rural area, where in the 70s, soccer wasn't... it wasn't available. It wasn't something that most rural areas could provide. For a good many years, we played in Kilkenny. We played in Kilkenny up till, I think, 1988 or 9 in the Kilkenny League. And we joined Carlow then after that.
0: And you had some great successes when you were part of that Kilkenny League as well, didn't you?
19: We did. We won the Youth Shield in, I think it was 79. We won a couple of league division titles. We won a couple of cups. And we were very competitive. We've always been very competitive, and we're very proud of the fact that in those 50 years we've never failed to field a team any season. We've always fielded teams every season continuously for the 50 years.
0: Yeah, when you think about the success, it's not just from the 80s, because there's been success recently as well. The Leinster Youth Cups is a hugely important trophy for soccer clubs right across the whole province. St. Kevin's Boys, the team that you beat in the final, they're a hugely well-known club. I mean, I think, was it Damien Duff and people even today, like Evan Ferguson, etc., came through there, Robbie Brady and Liam Brady even going back further, I think.
19: Yeah, it was like for a little, shall we say, at that stage, we were playing in a farmer's, a rented field, a cow paddock. I know that's not disrespectful, but that's what it was like. It was a farmer's field. We were renting that and like to go and play. We played the first final in Newbridge, which we won. We played the following year in Portlaoise. And like it was like to win the cup was amazing. To retain it the following year was, well, I won't say unprecedented. Like it was brilliant stuff for a club with, I'd say there's probably what, there's 30 houses in the village, our national school is less than 30 kids in it.
0: Wow.
19: So I mean,
0: you must be recruiting kids from further field than that. No disrespect to the talented kids that are in the village or in the national school, but I mean, you couldn't sustain a soccer club throughout 50 years of history with just that small amount of people.
19: No, most of our players would be within, I'd say, 3 to 4 miles of the club. Now, going back into the 70s and 80s, like, there wasn't as many soccer clubs, and guys would, you would get lads from slightly further afield, not now 20 miles away. Mm. But, no, we just maybe we're doing things right, I don't know. Our biggest issue going forward will be just rural population numbers. Like, we're finding that you just get lean years where you just haven't enough kids to put out an under 10 team or an under 14 team or an under 16 team, and it's just basically numbers. But
0: yeah,
19: we're going to stick at it anyway and see how things go. Like, I mean, yeah, at the moment now we've teams there from under 8 boys and under 8 girls up to the whole way through adult youths up to over 35 men now. So I mean, we have loads of players. It's just to get them all in the right age group is the biggest problem.
0: Yeah, no bangers around the place either as well. You won't be breaking any of those rules, sure you won't. But listen, tell me about the importance of the current vice chair, Sean Murphy. He's been a founder member, 50 years on Broken Service. I mean, that's some achievement, and probably, I hope, will be acknowledged as part of celebrating the anniversary for the club itself.
19: It will indeed. Like Shawnee's one of the founders. He played for a good number of years. He's been, should I say, he's been groundsman, chairman, secretary, treasurer. He's been everything in the club. And I mean, like the club wouldn't be there. Like, I mean, there were, I won't call it lean years, but there was years like, yeah, where it was hard to keep a small club going. Like, and he stuck at it. Like, so I mean, yeah, it was a fantastic achievement. A fantastic achievement.
0: And just finally, I mean, your own involvement with the club. I know you're treasurer at the moment, but you've been recounting some of those stories from over the years. Just what has Nerney Villa meant to you?
19: I sense the community. Like, I've lived my whole life here in Nerney. So, I mean, it's just kind of part and parcel of the village, and that, like, we, you know, some villages identify with a football team or a hurling team or something, and for us, it's our soccer club.
0: Yeah.
19: Do you know what I mean? It's just, it's the maroon jerseys. Like, I think I said to your researcher, like, we're one of the few clubs that say in the country, we play maroon jerseys, maroon socks. We've never had to change. It's just, when you look at maroon, you go, that's Nerney Villa. Yeah.
0: Even if it's the maroon of Aston Villa, I'm sure it still gets your heartstrings going, does it?
19: I won't be certain, but as far as I'm aware, I think that's why the colours were picked originally. That one of the founders was an Aston Villa fan, I think. Yeah, no. Don't hold me to that.
0: Go and ask Sean Murphy. I'm sure he'll be able to tell you exactly who it was. Maybe it's even him himself. I don't know whether you know who he supports, but he'll probably be able to tell you who it was.
19: Stoke City.
0: I mean, God, that's an awful burden for him to have carried over those years, isn't it?
19: Yeah, I'm surprised he stayed at it as long. But look, that's dedication for you.
0: Yeah, well, dedicated man, no doubt. Sean Murphy there, founder member, and 50 years in Broken Service to Nerney will be celebrated as part of those celebrations. What have you got planned, Dennis, to mark the occasion?
19: We're doing a barbecue. We're doing a barbecue in the Nerney Inn on this coming Saturday, the 4th of July. It's kicking off around 6 o'clock. Till probably 8, whatever. We have live music after. We're doing our medal presentations, a few of our teams won medals this year, and we won a few awards with the Carlow District League for individual and team awards. So we're presenting those, and we've live music after that. And I won't give you a closing time, so we'll see what time it ends at.
0: We'll finish when the stories run out, and I'm sure after 50 years of the organisation being there, it could be quite a while before all the stories run out. Well, listen, congratulations.
19: No problem, Brian. We just like to say we'd love to see some of the older, the players from the 70s and 80s. Like, I mean, that's really, as the fellow says, not no disrespect to the current players. Like, we all know them. They know what's involved in it. But the guys that played in the 70s and 80s, like, and there's hundreds of those. Yeah. We'd love to see those. And what we're hoping to have is we have a compilation of match reports going back to 1974. So yeah, we can look them up for people, and if someone turns up on the night and they said, I played in 1983 in such a cup final, we'll see your name on the team sheet.
0: we'll get that proven or not, as the case may be. Yes, so if anybody's listening and you know of anybody who played for Nerney Villa Soccer Club over the last 50 years, do they need to be officially invited to the proceedings, Dennis, or could they just come along?
19: Turn up. We have tickets for sale. We have tickets on sale there. They're €15 a piece. But, I mean, you can turn up and buy them on the night and come along. And we'd love to see anyone there that has any involvement with the club or even just the local community.
0: Okay, well, it would be brilliant. We'll send them your way as best we can, Dennis. Congratulations to all involved over the 50 years. Have a fabulous weekend of celebrations this weekend. And for those who want to remember the details of those celebrations, presumably they're all up on your Facebook or website, are they, Dennis?
19: Instagram. I'm not very good on the social media, but they're on our Facebook page and our Instagram page.
0: Okay, so you'll find all the details by checking them out on Nerney Villa. Yep. Dennis, take care. Have a great weekend. I hope it all goes to plan. I'm sure it will. Now, earlier on in the show, we were speaking to our own Martin Quilty. You remember he was up at that flag raising ceremony at Kilkenny County Hall, talking to people who were around about the place about Ireland's presidency of the Council of the European Union. Well, he was saying earlier he was getting sort of mixed responses. Let's get a little flavour of those responses now.
15: I know it's coming to Ireland for 6 months, starting today, and we'll have it for 6 months. No, what else about it? That's a good question.
20: Is it something that interests you?
15: Oh, yeah, I follow it the whole time. Yeah, we have our own MEPs and that in the European Parliament.
20: Do you think Europe does enough for the people of Ireland?
15: They do. Well, Ireland have done well out of it. Yes, they have. They have done very well with it. And they're better off in than out. I didn't agree with Brexit. I thought it was daft. And it's been proven to be daft, but they won't admit it. Nigel Trump or Nigel Farage. He's like, there's no difference between the two of them, you know, that's it, fortunately. But six, they'll be busy now for 6 months.
21: It's not something that I've actually taken any interest in. I know it's there, I know it's on, but to be honest, I think there's other stuff going on in Ireland and the world at the moment, rather than the huge amount of money and time that's going to go into this.
22: I think it's important that Ireland takes the leadership role in the EU and contributes to the EU, because I think it's been, you know, a key beneficiary of the EU since the early 1970s. So I think it's a way of giving back to the progress of the European project.
20: Do you think that Ireland in the presidency can guide policy towards maybe pushing things in the direction that Ireland might want them to go? Because I know a lot of people are giving out Europe doesn't do enough for us. But what's your thought about Europe doing stuff for us?
22: Well, I think it has. It's played a pivotal role. Like, if you look at what happened during the Brexit negotiations, there was a lot of solidarity from Europe in, you know, in terms of preventing a land border between North and South. And, you know, even more recently as well, like, so it's, I think it's, you know, I think obviously the Irish government wants to advocate for Irish interests, but I suppose I'm sure they're also looking to kind of advance the wider European interest as well. So yeah,
20: a lot of people obviously giving out to you about the money that's been spent in terms of policing of the event as well.
22: Yeah.
20: Do you agree with all that, because obviously we have to keep all of our European counterparts safe?
22: Do I agree? Yeah, well, I mean, I suppose it's necessary. I mean, like, if you have, like, key officials coming, I think that's unavoidable. So I don't have any issue with that. I have no objection to that.
23: I know that we have it for 6 months. And have to present meetings and hold meetings. That's about it.
20: Is it something that you care about?
23: It's good for the country, but not very, probably not good for most of the people who live in the country.
20: And personally, yourself, do you think that the EU has done enough for the people of Ireland?
23: In some ways, yes. In other ways, no.
24: Yeah, I know about it, that it's happening.
20: Is it something that you care about?
24: I haven't given it much attention, to be honest. No, probably not.
20: A lot of people are giving out that Micheál Martin shouldn't be taking over as the EU president. Is it something that you've thought about?
24: Not really, no. No, I have to be honest, I haven't.
20: Do you think that Europe has done enough for the people of Ireland, and indeed even for yourself?
24: No, not really. Could do a lot more.
20: Do you mind me asking you to elaborate in terms of what they could do?
24: Housing is one, particularly. Yeah. housing.
20: EU presidency is obviously starting in Ireland. Is it something that you thought about?
1: Not really at all, to be honest. I don't think there's been enough information out at how it will really affect me. So I haven't really, and I know it's such an individual thing to say, but I haven't really thought about it. I don't know much about it.
20: Up to today, though, do you think that Europe has done enough for the likes of yourself?
1: It's hard to know. Again, it probably has, maybe it hasn't. I don't know for definite. I haven't really looked into what it has done or what it hasn't done. So I'm kind of on the fence with that one as well.
0: I think that last comment probably sums it up. It probably has. Maybe it hasn't. I'm not really sure. I'm a little bit on the fence, but the Irish presidency of the European Council for 6 months has now begun. Dr. Justin Kwong, do you care as much as some of those others that were sort of joining Martin for their comments there?
3: No comment.
0: Yeah, you just got to go about your working day like most of us, but it'll be interesting. Listen, how did you survive the hot weather in the office over the last couple of weeks, Justin?
3: With great difficulty.
0: I've got bad news because it's potentially coming back now, maybe not with quite the same levels of humidity. It was interesting. I was looking at some research in terms of how the humidity levels only need to go up by 2 or 3 degrees for the actual feel of the temperature to go up by possibly 8 or 10 degrees. So it might be more bearable next time around. But in preparation for it, having learned the lesson of the last couple of weeks, what advice would you have for us from a medical perspective to make sure we can get through what may be a long, hot summer ahead?
3: Yeah, so certainly as much as warm and sunny weather is very welcomed. However, too much of a good thing isn't great either. So certainly we did experience that. So you can nearly say the week or so ago, it was a preview of more to come, perhaps, you know. But definitely the key to surviving it would be hydration. Make sure you get the fluids into yourself, because certainly while, you know, on a normal day, you probably won't sweat as much. Certainly with the weather that we had, you would be losing a lot of fluid that way as well. So certainly hydration, get the fluids in. Certainly electrolytes can help in keeping the fluids, within the body kind of thing. But the other thing as well is while the climate is good, people tend to have a nice cold bottle of beer or several pints anyway. Alcohol, unfortunately, is a diuretic and makes you actually pee out more fluid, so you actually lose more water from the body.
0: Well, I hate to be crude of a Wednesday morning, but you know that sort of phrase that maybe people will have if they're out enjoying themselves or a few drinks up. Oh, I've opened the tap now. I mean, the idea, we all know it, you know, once you've started having a wee after having a few drinks, it's pretty obvious that it does dehydrate you.
3: Yeah, very much so. So certainly, you know, do keep in mind that if you are having a few sunny pints out in the beer garden, you might have to hydrate a bit more.
0: And is that the same with all alcohol, Justin, or is it just beers per se?
3: All alcohol, okay. Yeah, will cause you to pee more. And not only alcohol, tea and coffee, the caffeine in it, will make you pee more too. You know, so even those iced coffees, which go down really well when the sun is out, it will make you pee a bit more. But obviously, it depends on how many you are drinking. You know,
0: they cost you an arm and a leg as well. Them iced coffees, and it's not something I'm into as well. In terms of those who have particular health conditions, you know, what types of conditions are challenged more by the weather being hotter?
3: Yeah, so certainly with the weather being hotter, the body will try to obviously cool itself down, hence the whole idea of sweating. Sweating allows the body to cool down by the sweat evaporating and taking the heat away from the body. However, obviously for people who suffer from certain conditions like kidney failure, kidney disease, obviously the kidney is the body's filtration system, and certainly it doesn't react well with dehydration, you see. So certainly that's one thing to be minded. And anyone who's taking diuretics as medications, usually from a blood pressure perspective or a heart perspective, if you're losing a bit more than that, some people might find themselves a bit lightheaded, a bit, lethargic as well. So obviously that's one thing to be aware of too, you know. And the other side of things, anyone who suffers from diabetes and heart issues as well, dehydration in general, but obviously these groups of people might be affected by it more. So, and heat, unfortunately, and dehydration can cause people to, unfortunately, be more prone to getting urine infections because, obviously, once again, the lead cause is not drinking enough, losing too much fluid, and then, unfortunately, you know, you can pick that up too. So yeah, unfortunately, while the heat is great, there is and are knock-on effects, you know.
0: Yeah.
3: Obviously,
0: if anybody's got questions for Justin that you'd like him to answer from a medical perspective in any regard, 083 306 9696 on the Fairstone text and WhatsApp line. Just staying with the idea of heat for a moment, Justin, what about the conditions whereby, you know, people might suffer from high blood pressure, heart conditions, things like that? You know, the idea of getting hot under the collar might be something that you would try and avoid, even though we're speaking metaphorically in those circumstances. You know, people with high blood pressure, people with heart complaints, are they more at risk during these hotter conditions, or does it depend on how they act?
3: A bit of both. As I mentioned, the people with, let's say, high blood pressure, they be on blood pressure medications. As a result of that, sometimes they might be on a blood pressure medication that's of the diuretic group, which causes people to pee out to the excess kind of volume in their body to maintain the blood pressure. However, obviously, on a normal, you know, non-40 degree day, that's grand. However, obviously, if the medications are doing their job and you're getting, you know, the heat that's causing you to lose fluid from the sweat, you become, I suppose, a bit volume depleted. So while the blood pressure tablets were maintaining the blood pressure might drop because the volume of circulating fluids in the body is much less from, you know, medication and heat.
0: We've got holiday-related questions coming in. I'll bring you a flavour of them in a moment, Justin. But actually, I just never thought of this, actually, when it comes to these really high temperatures. What advice would you have for new parents, particularly of a child that may be only a few weeks or a few months old? We generally focus on trying to keep them warm. Is it appropriate and important that at times like this, when the temperatures are high, that we also focus on trying to keep them cool? What advice would you have for newborns?
3: Yeah, so generally, you know, for example, you don't have to bath the child in like freezing cold water or anything like that. Just normal precautions, but definitely mind the amount of layers that you might put on the child. So one layer might be enough rather than having like the baby grow and the usual clothes on top of the child as well and the blankie. I mean, just a simple baby grow might be more than sufficient. Make sure that the parent monitors the child's fluid intake, and on top of that, the nappy. The nappy is a good indicator as to whether they're getting the fluids into themselves, because obviously a dry nappy would indicate that possibly a bit of dehydration might be creeping in. Yeah. So that might push to up the amount of fluids that the child is given or taking.
0: Okay.
3: And
0: We're wondering now about somebody who's texting in to say, why does my heart go faster in the hot and warm weather? Now, they don't go on to say, Justin, whether they've got any previous conditions in this regard, but they're certainly talking about feeling their heart rate a bit faster. Is it sort of normal, or would you still urge a note of caution with something like that?
3: It usually is a normal feature because in the heat, it dries up your general metabolism, you see. So everything works a bit more in a sense. Obviously, when the weather cools down, you know, the heartbeat can sometimes kind of, you know, go slightly below the normal heart rate just from a general metabolism reaction to the heat and cold and temperature, really. So it is a normal thing to expect. And as a knock-on effect from that, obviously, if a person has a heart-related issue, sometimes with the pulse rate and heart rate going up a bit, that might cause certain, you know, problems from that perspective.
0: Yeah.
3: But, you know, the key to it is, unfortunately, is to probably invest in air conditioning of some sort.
0: Serious investment in terms of air conditioning.
3: Rather than triple glazing. Over, yeah. You know.
0: With electricity price at the moment as well, I think I'd rather just sort of sit in my boxer shorts out in the back garden with the hose pointing at me to try and keep myself cool rather than going to those costs. But other people talking about other conditions they feel they get when the weather is hot, because Jean has been on to us. She says, hi, Dr. Kwong. Can you help me? I wonder, why do I seem to have nosebleeds during hot weather?
3: Hard to know. Certainly, if it's coming from the same side each time, then you know, there might be something going on up the nose in the area where it's bleeding from. So it's something that might have been looked into. Once again, with the hot temperature, hot weather, the heartbeat goes up, the heart rate goes up. But sometimes in some people, the blood pressure can go up too. So if that's the case, if the blood pressure can be a bit high, it can sometimes cause small, tiny blood vessels to burst.
0: Okay.
3: As such. However, unfortunately, don't have a straight answer for that. It is something that if it is, it's troublesome, it might be a trip to see her own GP on.
0: Okay, so there could be a correlation with the hot weather, but you think worth investigating?
3: Yeah, if it's troublesome. Okay. I mean, but that also depends on how often it happens, you know, and how bad.
0: People are getting into the idea of the sort of standard questions, very important questions and very important messaging around sun cream in the hot weather, etc., etc. But there's an interesting angle to one of those questions that has come in. It says, hi, doctor, do you have any advice for somebody with really pale skin who's going to Spain? I'm dreading the reported intense heat. Now, obviously, applying sun cream appropriately and regularly, and you can give the advice again in a moment, Justin, if you want. But is there a direct correlation with those who have pale skin struggling in the heat, if you like, in general? I mean, is there a connection between your skin tones and your ability to deal with warm weather, or is that just a tenuous connection?
3: Once again, I don't really have an answer for that. Certainly with paler skin, if you're in direct sunlight, yes, you can get burnt more easily than someone who has less pale of a skin type. However, from a heat perspective, I do feel it affects every other person, you know, fairly equally. However, it also depends on your tolerance and the way the body itself adapts to heat, because each person adapts slightly differently from the next. So it could be an element of that rather than anything else. But I would say that if you are out in the sun and in the heat, take cover regularly, because, you know, too much of anything, once again, it's not a great thing.
0: Yeah.
3: So definitely take breaks out of the sun, you know. You can be in the sun, that's perfectly fine. Make sure the sunscreen is on, that'll protect the skin. But from a heat perspective, you might want to take breaks out of it to prevent any kind of risk of heat stroke or, you know.
0: And just, so actually, before I get on to the last question, I mean, a heat stroke is something that I think I had once in the past, many, many years ago, when I was younger and more foolish than I am now. But actually, in terms of identifying heat stroke, A, just how dangerous is heat stroke, Justin? And B, what's the difference between somebody who has been sunburnt and might be feeling a little bit tender and actual heat stroke?
3: Well, heat stroke is a bit more, it's a more concerning issue, because what happens is that it causes the body to fail in the sense of what it's doing due to the excess heat that the body has incurred from heat exposure. So that's the whole reason for taking time out and breaks away from the heat and the sun. And as a result of that, what can happen is that people do and can get dehydrated, they can get headaches. What happens then is that while you can be hot and, you know, sweaty, some people with heat stroke, they stop sweating because, you know, the body's own mechanisms start breaking down. And not only that, the core temperature increases, they might feel nauseated and vomiting, the pulse can get even higher than not, and some people can get quite confused or even lose consciousness. So if anything like that were to be impending or happening, it might be a situation where they actually have to seek medical help.
0: Okay. For people who are looking for help moving away from the sun just for a moment, there's one text you're asking about somebody who has a bad back, finding it hard to find a comfortable sleeping position. Now, Matt's sent that text message in. You know, obviously trying to diagnose exactly what's wrong with his back might be difficult from that. But my question off the back of Matt's comment, and hopefully it will help him, for somebody who is finding it difficult to find a position to sit or lie in if they have back issues, is it something that a GP can help with, can make recommendations for, or would you suggest maybe even visiting maybe a physiotherapist who might be able to explain the correct ways to stand up, to sit down, to lie down, and to change from one position to another?
3: So the answer really is a bit of everything you've just mentioned there, and possibly even assessing the bed / mattress that they're sleeping on. Because obviously, just like anything else, if you're lying in the same position for a long period of time and using the same mattress for a long period of time, the springs or the foam or whichever else, can be out of line. And as a result of that, it can, I suppose, impact on the way the person is sleeping. However, with ongoing back pain and having difficulty with that, certainly it is something that would be worthwhile getting some kind of healthcare advice, possibly seeing the person's GP about, just to see if anything else can be done to
0: Go and see Mattress Mick. He might be able to help you out as well.
3: Yeah,
0: the other mattresses are available, of course, as well. But a referral from Mattress Mick might be the way to go. Justin, lots to get through, of course, in the weeks to come. And you'll be joining us again over the following weeks with all of our other fabulous GPs for our medical stopper for now. Dr. Justin Kwong, thank you very much, as always. A pleasure to have your company here this morning. And lots of questions coming in. And thanks for all of those. As I said, there are plenty of places you can buy a mattress other than Mattress Mick. I was just making a joke, I suppose is the way to describe it. Here's Duran.

0: Duran Duran there with Hungry Like the Wolf. Lots more music to come across today. Shane is up for the afternoon show just after one, and Vinny here later, and all sorts of bits and pieces planned right throughout the day here on KCLR. Don't forget, if you are heading out and about, if you're not in the car, tune to the old traditional FM signal. 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
0: Today sees episode 16 of our ongoing series entitled Bite Size, produced and presented by our own Angela Doyle Stewart. Today's episode is going to talk about the digital divide. Bridging the gap in this episode, we'll look at that digital divide between rural and urban broadband. And Vernon Buckley is a board member of the local community board B4OC. And he breaks down how broadband is as necessary as heating and water.
4: Bite Size on KCLR is supported by Comisiún Amán with a television licence fee.
5: On today's Bite Size, we're looking at the digital divide, the gap between those who have fast, reliable broadband and those who are still struggling to stay connected. I'll be joined by Vernon Buckley to talk about the difference between rural and urban broadband, the push for universal access and what is being done to make sure no community is left behind.
6: Nice to talk to you, Angela. My name is Vernon Buckley. I'm living in Piltown in South Kilkenny, and I'm on the board of B4OC, Broadband for Our Community, which is a local broadband project that we have running here in Piltown in South Kilkenny. It's a volunteer-led broadband project to supply broadband to the village of Piltown and surrounding areas.
5: Vernon, I suppose to get us started, when we talk about, say, the digital divide, what does that actually mean, do you think, in everyday life?
6: Good question. I'll bring you back to the dial-up broadband. I'm old enough to remember when we dialed up broadband and you had the beeps and buzzes on the line. You remember that?
5: I do.
6: Well, that was the same in rural Ireland and urban Ireland, so that it was equally bad everywhere and nobody was disadvantaged. Now, as things move forward and as broadband...

0: And we're told that NBI will have rolled out full fibre broadband to something like 560,000 homes in Ireland by the end of the year and will have completed their project. And that should be celebrated. That will make life much easier for rural Ireland. That project is finished.
1: Talk to me about how it'll make life much easier.
0: I'll give you a practical example. I have two daughters and their families who are living locally here. They built a house. They were lucky enough to be able to build a house here a couple of years ago. And the first thing that they inquired about when they were talking about building a house was broadband availability. Before power, before water, before anything else, the first thing is high-speed broadband available going to be available? If yes, we'll build the house. If not, we'll move to Waterford or Kilkenny City or where else. Thankfully, both of them are living locally now. And thanks to B4OC, both of them have full fibre, high-speed broadband, which works perfectly.
1: That is an incredible example. Do you think that's because of like the whole remote and hybrid working or because of children and their access to the internet as well and games and so on? What is it that's the basis? What's behind that?
0: Yeah, it's both really. I'll come back to one of my daughters again. She's starting a master's next year, which will be entirely online. There would be no physical presence at any university or college ever required. So for that, she needs access to the library. She needs access to Zoom for lectures. She needs to be able to submit projects and so on. She also has two children who are going to be involved in gaming in the future. And they're not going to stay in rural Ireland. And she's not going to stay in rural Ireland unless those things are available as a given, without making a big deal about it. But just as one of the normal services that we come to expect, like water and power and so on.
1: How realistic is it that you think for the rest of the country for that goal?
0: It's very realistic. It has to be done. It's simple. We're a bit slow off the mark. We were too slow to start. Other countries started before we did. Other countries were doing this 15 and 20 years ago, and we were too slow to start. But we're catching up, and we are getting there, and we're promised that there will be full fibre to the house in every rural area by the end of the year. And that's great. That's brilliant. That makes life much easier for everybody.
1: Absolutely. And I suppose when you look at it, how does it affect things like education and healthcare and small businesses? And even, I suppose, you know, in Piltown, farming communities and so on, what is the impact?
0: The impact is immense. Like I'm listening to ads for healthcare companies who want to do consultations online. Some of my farming friends around here are submitting all of their accounts to their accountants and to the department and so on. All of this is online, and that's going to become an increasing feature of life in the future. We're talking about AI. That's going to be, whether we like it or not, whether we're afraid of it or not, that's going to be there in the future as an increasing element and part of our lives. And for that, we need high-speed, full-fibre broadband at acceptable speeds. Gamers in particular will tell me that they need really high-speed broadband, very, very good quality for the whole thing to work. And thankfully in Piltown we have that, and it's great. It makes life much easier.
1: And it has a massive knock-on effect on every industry when you look at it then from that perspective. If the gamer is saying to you, I need a high-speed broadband, then the gaming company, they want to make sure that everyone is getting high-speed broadband. It really has an investment for everyone that's behind it, really, as you say, from the healthcare sector to the gaming sector, across the board, really, it is beneficial for everyone.
0: Even from the point of view of infrastructure, I had occasion to travel to Dublin on a number of occasions last year, and I used the M50. Now, you'll know what the M50 is like. It's full. It's a car park. We have to start thinking laterally. We're told that the M50 cannot be improved. So what can we do? Well, we can think laterally, and we can encourage people to use proper broadband in rural Ireland. We can encourage them to stay and work and socialise in rural Ireland by providing proper, full, high-speed broadband like we have here in Piltown.
1: Absolutely. It's taking, if we do utilise it and we're more clever with it, then it will take pressure off cities and, as you say, and the M50 if it can't be improved.
0: Exactly. I heard Leitrim County Council have a campaign at the moment to attract people to live in Leitrim. Now, Leitrim is a lovely county, beautiful place, but unless there is full broadband there, that campaign will not succeed. People will not move to rural Ireland unless broadband is super and is as good as what you'll get in Dublin 4. They deserve that. Why shouldn't they have it?
1: Absolutely. Do you think COVID played a role in this when you think about it, making us more aware of hybrid and remote working and therefore the need for better broadband? Do you think it had a knock-on effect?
0: It did. It moved us forward. Zoom became a feature of all of our lives, whether we like it or not. And that's going to be the future. It made us think. It made us, I think, take a step forward and think differently about turning up in school every

0: day, or turning up in university every day, or turning up in the office every day. I mentioned my daughters, their families are working remotely and they're staying off of the roads and they're working remotely because they can work remotely. They wouldn't have the job that they have unless they have high speed broadband to the house. Nice and simple.
1: Vernon, for people or businesses, you know, still struggling with poor connectivity, what practical steps can they take now, do you think?
0: Well, if you're living in Piltown, you can ring Jim and Jim will come out to you and discuss what practical steps you can take to improve your broadband. If you're not living in Piltown, you could perhaps talk to Elon Musk. He has a Starlink system in operation, which is a satellite-based internet system. Now, Elon Musk is a trillionaire for a reason, and that's going to cost you a lot of money. And I've heard people who've had good experiences with it, and I've heard people who've had bad experiences with it. But it's never going to be, and it's never going to be a substitute for, or it's never going to take the place of a fiber wire running into your house, bringing enormous speeds, and the speeds will increase into the future.
1: And we talk about Kilkenny people, you know, getting access. What do you think locals need to do in order to be part of that access?
0: It's happening anyway. The company that has been charged by the government to deliver broadband to rural Ireland is NBI. They don't actually sell broadband. They will rent the lines or the broadband infrastructure to the commercial companies. And once the commercial companies are sure that the broadband access to your house is acceptable, they will approach you. Make no mistake about it. There's money to be made here and they will approach you. Now, in the future, it's going to cost. It's going to cost more. I checked the AIR site this morning and on top of their basic package, there is a €4 increase in broadband costs once per year. And this is going to happen every year. Be prepared for it. Unless you happen to live in Piltown, where our package starts at £39.99 per month. And we think that's too dear. Now, when have you ever heard a commercial company say that? And as we scale up and as we achieve economies of scale and as we add more customers to our network, we're hoping to keep that the same or even reduce it a little bit into the future. This must be affordable for people. If it's not, it won't work.
1: Looking ahead, Vernon, what would success look like in 5 years' time when it comes to closing the digital divide?
0: Good question. We're hearing a lot about AI recently. Whether we like it or not, it's going to be a feature of our lives in the future. Now, we may be afraid of it. It may intimidate us, but it's coming and it's here to stay. And for that to work, you need full fiber broadband to the house. So in 5 years' time, which is a long way away in technological terms, and I have no doubt we'd be using different devices and different technologies in 5 years' time to what we're using at the moment. But if I can use AI properly in my house to the same extent that someone in Dublin 4 can do so, to me, that's success.
1: A big thanks to Vernon Buckley for joining us today and helping us understand why broadband access is now such an important part of everyday life. That's it for today on Bite Size.
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3: And thanks once again to Angela Doyle-Stewart for bringing us this edition of Bite Size. And talking about editions to come, the Art Show is back this evening after the home run. You can tune in to hear Unani Well Downing's visit to the Pembroke Club Dart. She had a chat with artist enthusiast Bernard Jennings. She also sat in on Brendan Corcoran and Jerry Cody's rehearsal as they prepare to bring The Quiet Land back to the stage. That and more on The Art Show at seven this evening, should I say, here on KCLR. And of course, you can also listen in on the KCLR app. Now, if I talk about antisocial behaviour, open drug dealing and indeed drug taking, people on e-scooters flying up and down streets that are dirty with unclent and unemptied bins, you might think I'm talking about maybe the north inner city of Dublin, for example. I'm not, though, because they're all things that were contained in an email that we received here on the KCLR Daily. And the person who sent us that email is talking about Kieran Street here in Kilkenny. And she joins us now. Paula Grant, you're the owner of News Plus Extra on Kieran Street, a street you know so well.
4: Hi, Brian. Yes, thanks so much for having me on this morning. Yes, I've been in News Plus Extra now and my mother-in-law before me told me there.
3: Am I wrong in my summarising of your email?
4: Not at all. Not at all. We're at the end of our tether at this point. Look, we're very proud to have a lovely street in Kieran Street and we've lots of great shops to offer. And there's a lot of work going on at the moment to improve the street, which is great. But the underlying problems are there, as in the antisocial behaviour, the amount of begging, just really nasty behaviour from people and the the promise is that we're going to get lovely benches and trees and flowers, which sounds lovely, but not if it's going to become a home ground for all these antisocial people hanging around and bad behaviour and shouting and roaring and stuff like that. It's not going to be great for the streets. Not a great look at all.
3: Mm. You mentioned the work that's going on there at the moment. Have these issues gotten worse while that work has been going on?
4: I think there's been a steady increase, to be honest, in the last couple of years. But they're just the begging and the homelessness and the, I don't know, it just seems to have gotten worse in the last 12 months or so. I don't know whether it's anything to do with the street, the work that's been done on the street. I just think it's a hub for people to meet. We see, you know, we know them nearly all by name at this point, you know. And then we have the small gangs going up and down the street on e-scooters or bicycles. And, you know, we have a lot of elderly people that travel up and down that street.
3: Mm.
4: And it's very frightening to think someone could be knocked over and there could be a serious injury. We're not asking for much, Brian. We're just asking for, you know, a little bit more, a few more guard patrols on the street. And also then just the normal stuff like emptying the bins and things like that, which is being done, but obviously not enough.
3: Because you do go on to outline the detail in the letter that you sent us. I'm delighted that you were thinking of us when you did. I mean, you've touched on some of those things there, and we'll get into those in detail in a few moments. But do you think that a lot of this is simply because, and I know it's not the only pedestrianised part of the city, but I would suggest that it's probably the most well-known pedestrian thoroughfare in the city.
4: Yeah.
3: Do you think the pedestrianisation of Kieran Street is largely the cause of all of this activity heading your way?
4: I'm not too sure now, to be honest. I don't know whether that could be the problem.
3: Do you know what I mean? Because on many of the other roads where you've got traffic going up and down, first of all, you probably, if you're on those streets, feel like you're more likely to be passed by a Garda car, for example. Or you probably feel like there's less space to act the maggot because there's two lanes of traffic going up and down. Whereas in Kieran Street,
4: exactly,
3: you've got the run of the place, really, haven't you?
4: The run of the place. And yeah, exactly. I suppose if you look like that, people are not looking from their cars. You know, you can get away with more. Because essentially the only people that will see you then are the people in the stores.
3: Well, if there's anybody else who's on Kieran Street who has a shop up there or who regularly walks up there or enjoys walking up there, I have to say, I do love Kieran Street. It's one of my favourite streets in the city, but I do just pass up or down and I'm not there day in, day out. Paula, will you stay with us for a moment? We'll talk about this more after this short break.
1: 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Did you hear KCLR breakfast this morning?
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3: Paula Grant is the owner of News Plus Extra on Kieran Street here in Kilkenny. As she said, she's been there for many a year, and I think you know, it's a family business that's been there for many, many more years. But in her email and a letter to us, she highlighted some of the challenges that Kieran Street faces, and she's calling on both Kilkenny County Council and on Garda Síochána to implement 5 steps, a stronger and more visible Garda presence, action to address suspected drug dealing, persistent begging and antisocial behaviour, enforcement regarding the dangerous use of electric e-scooters and bicycles, and tragically we saw loss of life in relation to those vehicles just over the last few days in Carlow, regular monitoring of new public seating areas as and when they're ready to open, and more frequent bin collections. Paula, You've been working and trading on Kieran Street for many years now. Has it really changed hugely? And is it just in the last sort of short period of time?
4: Well, I think it has become a much busier street, which is great. It's great for the retailers. But I think with that, it brings a negativity to it as well. And like, there's great plans for the new seating areas and everything. But we had a seating area before just outside Dunn's there, and we actually had to get it taken away at one point a few years ago because it was attracting gangs of teenagers. And it was quite frightening for an older person as well to pass down that way if they're shouting and screaming and littering the place. It's just not a good look.
3: Can I challenge you on one word, Paula, because I think it's an interesting conversation. The phrase gangs of teenagers. What makes them gangs rather than groups?
4: When they're being very kind of frightening, when they're shouting and cursing. Now, I know we have a problem with, you know, having areas for these young people to go to, and that's a bigger issue. But, you know, the sort of kids that were hanging around, they were just up for no good, to be honest with you.
3: So it's how they're acting. It's how they're acting rather than who they are. I mean, if they were gangs of fellas in their 40s and they were acting the same, you wouldn't want them either.
4: Exactly. Cursing at people going past and, you know, potentially, you know, something nasty was going to happen.
3: I'm a blow-in.
4: So that bench actually got taken away now a couple of years ago.
3: Yeah, I'm a blow-in, Paula. Quite proud of the fact that I'm a blow-in. Doesn't mean I can't enjoy the city and care for it. And the same with Carlow Town as well. But even as a blow-in, you know, it's not the first time I've heard these issues regarding Kieran Street expressed by people like you. Why hasn't something been done about it previously, do you think?
4: Look, I have no idea. I think it's just every now and again there's you know, a wave of, you know, we're going to do something about this. And we don't seem to get a lot of Garda patrol down that street. And I have the biggest respect for the guards, and I know they're stretched. But all we're asking for is a little bit more visibility. And like three times this week, and we're only on Wednesday, I've had to go out and remove someone, ask someone to leave the front of the shop because they're sitting there begging. Or you could have someone that's, you know, in a bad way with drugs, and they could be, you know, lolling about outside on the street. I'm not sure where these people can go or whether there's anywhere for them to go. But,
3: is that the crux of it? I mean, Paula, it's just coming up on 1 o'clock now. So, I mean, maybe it's a conversation we'll pick up in a more detailed way tomorrow with other people who love and care and possibly work on Kieran Street. But from that perspective, it is just coming up on 1 o'clock. I think maybe 15 or 20 years ago, if I was to say to you at 1 o'clock, what time will the next guard walk down the street? Because we knew they were on a regular beat, and if you were there, you might even know what time they were due to appear at. Would you be able to tell me what time the next guard will be on Kieran Street at today?
4: Not a notion now, to be honest. Not a clue.
3: How many times a day would you reckon you'd see a guard pass by the shop and wave in or, you know, dop the cap?
4: Honestly, I work there most mornings until about lunchtime or about two o'clock, and I would rarely see a guard unless I've actually had to ring the guard myself for an issue. I would rarely see a guard walking down.
3: Okay. Well, I appreciate you taking the time to send us that letter, Paula. We put the call out. If you're on Kieran Street, 083-306-9696, you can call us, you can text us, you can WhatsApp us, or as Paula did, you can email us and let us know. Paula, thanks for your time. We'll pick that conversation up tomorrow. The challenges of Kieran Street in Kilkenny. Thanks to Tom Hurley, producing the show, our broadcast assistant, Siobhan Rodriguez. The news at 1 is on the way, and I'll talk to you tomorrow morning from 10.
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13: Good afternoon, I'm Dermot Keyes making KCLR news this lunchtime. Kilkenny and Carlow have received €6.25 million in funding from the government for roads damaged during Storm Chandra. €3.46 million has been allocated for Kilkenny, while Carlow has received €2.79 million. Callan Thomastown Municipal District Chairperson Councillor Deirdre Cullen, who chairs Kilkenny County Council's Strategic Policy Committee which deals with roads, told KCLR news the money was welcome, but that an earlier announcement would have been helpful.
14: It is slightly disappointing, I would say, that we have the announcement in July. It will put somewhat a little bit of pressure, I suppose, on our council crew to go out and to get the extensive repairs done that are badly needed. But certainly it is positive. This day, yesterday we didn't have the 3.5 million. We have it now. And as chairperson of the Roads and Water Infrastructure Strategic Policy Committee as well, I do welcome this funding.
13: While welcoming the funding for Carlow, Tully Municipal District Councillor Jim Dean said the total falls short of the €4 million the County Council had sought to remedy flood-damaged roads. The Sinn Féin representative hopes the county's municipal districts can somehow avoid competing for the funding announced earlier today.
15: You know, it's not really good enough. If €4 million was the required amount, I mean, given €2.79 million, while I did say it's welcome, if there's a shortfall here, it's going to lead to severe problems. And we don't want problems in all municipal districts, because if there's a battle to divide this money, we need to be properly funded by government.
13: The Cathaoirleach Kilkenny County Council Joe Malone marked the start of Ireland's six-month EU presidency with a flag-raising ceremony outside County Hall this morning. Speaking afterwards, he said the presidency will showcase Ireland on the European stage, bringing opportunities for investment, tourism and stronger international links. He also highlighted Kilkenny's partnership with Romania and a programme of local events planned over the coming months.
16: We have many people from Romania in the city and the county, mostly in hospitality, and are all good people, and we have a number of events to take place over the next number of months. The Romanian ambassador to Ireland and the Irish ambassador to Romania both will be coming down. We'll have a number of events, and I'd like to think that we'll be going out through the county as well, north, south and east and west, not just the city, to showcase what we have in this great county.
13: These locals told KCLR what they thought about Ireland's EU presidency.
17: Well, Ireland have done well out of it, yes, they have. They've done very well out of it. And they're better off in than out.
18: I know it's there, I know it's on, but to be honest, I think there's other stuff going on in Ireland and the world at the moment, rather than the huge amount of money and time that's going to go into this.
19: I haven't given it much attention, to be honest. No.
13: A white B model Mercedes is key to a Garda investigation into a number of burglaries in our locality. Jewellery and other items were taken from homes which were forcefully entered in Bagnallstown and Paulstown last Friday within an hour of each other. The car was seen in both areas at the time and also elsewhere in the southeast, as Sergeant PJ Griffin outlines.
20: Did anyone see that vehicle travelling between Paulstown and Bagnallstown? Did they meet it? Did they have dash cam footage? We'd be really, really grateful if someone could come forward in the event that they saw it. We have a picture of the vehicle, but we need to try and identify the two occupants of that vehicle. We believe that that vehicle has been travelling around here for a number of weeks now in Kilkenny and throughout the southeast, carrying out break-ins, particularly to rural dwellings. So if anyone saw that vehicle or the occupants, give us a call here at Thomastown Garda Station 056 775 4150.
13: The government has signed off on new measures for rural housing, which has been described as a game changer by farming groups. It will mean councils can no longer put restrictions on ribbon and backland development or cap the number of homes built on a farm. Machar na Fhearma President Kilkenny's Josephine O'Neill thinks it will encourage more people to build a life where they're from.
0: The guidelines like these changing will help to bring people back to rural communities so that they can live and work on the land, but also it will create a vibrancy in rural villages and towns that will attract young people who did grow up in them back to the rural community so that they can continue to contribute and bring back a sense of vibrancy that's sometimes being lost.
13: And Castlecomer's relationship with its northern French twin continues to deepen well beyond its formal links. The North Kilkenny town was twinned with Penavan in Brittany in 2000 and recently welcomed a 34-strong visiting party to this locality who enjoyed their latest social, cultural and educational exchange. Castlecomer Municipal District Councillor Mick McCarthy provided KCLR News with a romantic example of how that connection has grown and how many friendships have blossomed between both communities.
21: We even have had a marriage between a Castlecomer native and a Penvenan native, and they have a 2-year-old boy. Even though they're only recently gone back, you could have, say, in August, that a phone call will come to a house or two in Comer to say, look, there's a crowd of 6 or 8 of us going to Ireland, we're going to call to you. And it works the same with the Comer or the Castlecomer people going over to France.
22: 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All the latest from Carlow and Kilkenny, along with the national and international stories.
13: The Foreign Affairs Minister says everything is in place to ensure Ireland has a safe and secure EU presidency. The state took over the rotating position this morning. Our political correspondent Sean Defoe reports.
23: From early this morning, ministers were fielding extra calls to do with European work as Ireland took over the presidency of the European Council for the first time since 2013. The 6-month position will officially be launched in around an hour's time in a ceremony at Dublin Castle, which will be attended by the Ukrainian President Volodymyr Zelensky. The Taoiseach has also been meeting the President of the EU Council, Antonio Costa. Helicopters have been circling government buildings as part of a serious security operation involving hundreds of Gardaí around Dublin Castle alone. There have been concerns about Ireland's ability to protect EU leaders while they're here, something Foreign Affairs Minister Helen McEntee says isn't an issue.
24: We have the counter-drone technology that we need. We have obviously a large security presence that's going to happen or take place where we have larger events, where we have heads of states coming in. I am absolutely confident, and I think people are, that we have in place what we need to have a safe and secure presidency.
23: The presidency launches today with Ursula von der Leyen coming to Cork tomorrow as part of a busy first few days. Holding the title will see Ireland chairing key European meetings and summits out until the end of the year and playing a big role in negotiating the next EU budget.
13: Around 300 jobs could be at risk at TikTok's Irish operation. The company is restructuring its headquarters here. Eamon Torsney reports.
25: A TikTok spokesperson says it's exploring a reorganisation to strengthen its global operating model for trust and safety. That, the company says, includes proposals to evolve the way it works to ensure teams remain scalable and agile. It means up to 300 jobs are under threat at its Irish operations. TikTok currently has more than 2,000 employees here. Minister for Public Expenditure Jack Chambers says it's concerning to see more job losses in the tech sector, which shows the uncertainty the economy faces. He says state agencies will engage with employees. Despite the job losses, TikTok says hundreds of new specialist roles will be created in Dublin and there will be redeployment opportunities.
13: An eyewitness to an assault in Cork last night is praising the bravery of two men who apprehended the woman's alleged attacker at the scene. The suspected stabbing happened at Churchyard Lane and Ballinlough shortly after 6:30 p.m. The woman sustained non-life-threatening injuries in the incident and a man is being held for questioning at a Garda station in the city this morning. Patrick lives in the area and was in his garden when he heard screaming.
26: The people I wanted basically this morning, the two men who came to her aid, there was a man in a check shirt and a man in a blue shirt who helped get the knife from the person that was stabbing the lady, and they got him to the ground. And then there was our neighbours across the road then came out and they got a strap around his leg, and then he was apprehended.
13: And football legend Lionel Messi has made a cameo appearance in the latest trailer for the new Spider-Man movie. Tom Holland's superhero is seen meeting the Argentinian striker in a New York coffee shop before taking him for a swing across the city skyline. But Messi won't appear in the movie itself when it's released later this month.
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13: Ambitious measures to support young farmers must feature in the next Common Agricultural Policy, according to the Irish Natural and Hill Farmers Association. Quoted in a report on agriland.ie this morning, Association President Michael MacDonald believes the next CAP should include a tax-free farm succession and knowledge transfer scheme. This would encourage earlier succession planning and help to smoothen out farm transfers. One of the European Commission's proposals for the next CAP is calling for member states to ring-fence 6% of agricultural funding, specifically for generational renewal and young farmers. And coming up in your main lunchtime sports update at 1:30, boxing promoter Eddie Hearn has hinted that Katie Taylor's homecoming fight at Croke Park could be broadcast on free-to-air Irish TV. It's approaching 1:10. Weather and other information is on the way.
1: Hello, madam. 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
13: It's going to be largely dry and cloudy today, becoming breezy as light to moderate southwesterly winds increase moderate to fresh in the evening. Highest temperatures of 18 to 20 degrees Celsius. It's currently 17 degrees in both Carlow Town and Kilkenny City, while it's 18 degrees in Ferrybank.
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13: Now the word from Kilkenny County Council. There's a temporary road closure on the Bohorna-Toonish Road, the L2610, from the junction with the Outrat Road to the roundabout at Lochbuy Shopping Centre. Works will be carried out from 6:30pm until 2am, both today and tomorrow. Diversions will be in place and local access will be facilitated as far as practicable. And the R700 Ferrymount Garratt Bridge will be closed 24 hours daily until Friday the 28th of August, inclusive, to facilitate essential bridge rehabilitation works. That's the word from Kilkenny County Council, serving the people of the city and county. KCLR has been informed of the following deaths. Seamus James Holden of 15 Lower Bridge Street, Callan County, Kilkenny. He died peacefully at his home yesterday. Reposing at Molloy's Funeral Home, Callan, tomorrow from 5pm, concluding with rosary and vigil prayers at 7pm. Funeral arriving to the Church of the Assumption in Callan for Requiem Mass on Friday morning at 11am, followed by burial in Kilbride Cemetery in Callan. House private on Friday morning. James Jim Meadows of 16 Woodlands, Greignamana, County Kilkenny. He passed away peacefully yesterday in the care of Boris Lodge Nursing Home. Reposing at his home from 2pm to 7pm tomorrow, with removal on Friday morning from his home to arrive at Newlands Cross Crematorium for a cremation service at 12:30pm. Simon MacDonald of Annagar, Old Loughlin, Carlow. He died on Monday peacefully in his home. Reposing at his son Paul's home today from 3pm, concluding with vigil prayers at 7pm. Removal tomorrow morning to the Church of the Assumption in Paulstown for Requiem Mass at 11am, followed by burial in the Holy Family Cemetery. Family flowers only, donations to Aged Carlow and the Carlow Kilkenny Home Care Team. And Michael Nolan of Crossneen and formerly of Sleety Street, Greg Cullen, Carlow. He died on Sunday peacefully at St Luke's Hospital in Kilkenny. Reposing in R. Healy and Son Funeral Home at Pollerton Cass in Carlow today from 4pm, concluding with vigil prayers at 8pm. Requiem Mass will take place tomorrow in St Clare's Church, Grey Cullen at 11am, followed by burial in St Mary's Cemetery. Donations to the Friends of St Luke's Hospital in Kilkenny. Eryeshtega Revshid. 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
5: Yeah, it's just gone 1:15 on this Wednesday afternoon. How are you? I'm Shane and I'm doing well. Are you doing all right? Are we all keeping well? Are we ready for some good music today? It is the afternoon show providing the soundtrack of your day. In about an hour's time, we're going to be playing music in movies, and it does exactly as it says on the tin. We're going to play a piece of music from a movie. It's simple. If you want to say hello, happy birthday, get an old shout out, you certainly can. 083 306 9696. That's the Kilkenny Fairstone text and WhatsApp line. But you're not obligated to. Sit back, relax, enjoy some class music. We're going to start as we mean to go on. This is the Triple Throwback.
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0: Ah, there you have it, the triple throwback here on the afternoon show. It's just approaching 1:30. We're going to hear all the news from the world of sport very soon. But coming up next, it's Robert Grace.
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0: Kilkenny's own Robert Grace. He's announced his second studio album, My Father's Son. We all remember Home when he sang with his son and his dad. But that's going to be released in November. He's off to London now for a set after doing three shows. One down in the set in Kilkenny. Great to see a local artist doing so well. Speaking of local, let's find out what's happening within the world of sport.
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0: We'll start with Camogie. Kilkenny defender Laura Murphy says the squad can't wait to return to Croke Park. The Cats take on Waterford this Saturday at 1 o'clock in the Glen Dimplex All-Ireland Quarter Final. You can hear full live commentary on KCLR with thanks to Lahart's Garage, Waterford Road, Kilkenny. Murphy says it's a huge occasion for the team.
2: It's going to be a massive test for us on Saturday. You know, we're really excited to be back here in Croke Park. Quarter final would have been where we kind of set our targets on at the start of the year. So I think everyone's really looking forward to being back here.
0: You can get a full rundown of that game on KCLR's dedicated Camogie podcast, the award-winning Come On Count, that was released yesterday. On to World Cup news. England manager Thomas Tuchel says his side are prepared for DR Congo, and to make their lives difficult is the agenda in this evening's first knockout match at the World Cup. They're taking Congo on in Atlanta, with the winner going on to face Mexico in the last 16. It's hard to believe we're getting that close to the end already. Kickoff is at 5 o'clock. In tonight's other games, Belgium take on Senegal in Seattle from 9, while the USA face Bosnia and Herzegovina in San Francisco at 1 a.m. France, Norway and Mexico all progressed to the next round last night. World Cup score updates on KCLR are with thanks to Mac Across Shopping Centre, serving the people of Kilkenny since 1994. Keep it local in the heart of Kilkenny. Finally, bit of boxing news. Promoter Eddie Hearn has hinted that Katie Taylor's homecoming fight at Croke Park could be broadcast on free-to-air TV in Ireland. DAZN have secured the global broadcast rights for the card on September 5th, but Hearn revealed that conversations are happening over the possibility of a terrestrial broadcaster showing the event here. That's your sport. For more, go to KCLR96FM.com.
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Alternate with Free here on the afternoon show. Before that, we had Olivia Dean. She's after playing two shows in Manly Park just the weekend before last. And what year it's been for the English singer-songwriter who also won a Grammy Award for Best New Artist just February gone. Speaking of art, the art show is back this evening after the home run with Vinny. You can tune in to hear Una's visit to the Pembroke Club d'Art for a chat with art enthusiast Bernard Jennings. She also sits in on Brendan Corcoran and Jerry Cody's rehearsal as they prepare to bring the Quiet Land back to stage. I seen that down in the Home Rule Club a few years ago. Absolutely fascinating stuff. Two power

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That's the boys from Coeur d'Alene. Kind of bittersweet here in Coeur d'Alene on the radio since they announced their farewell. They have a big show in Dublin at the Three Arena on the 18th of December as part of their farewell tour, which is bringing them all across the globe. I think their next gig is in Singapore. Madness. Tickets do go on sale, though, for that Dublin show at the Three Arena on Friday. So if you're a Coeur d'Alene fan, you are going to want to get those because you might not see him again. Well, that's what they all say, I suppose. They really do belong together, though, to be fair to the band. And speaking of belong together, this is Mark Ambour.

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0: One Direction, that is one thing here on the afternoon show. It is Shane with you. We are getting ready to play a piece of music that I don't think I've ever played on the radio. For music in movies, definitely not. And I can guarantee you know what it is. You might even know the band, but you know exactly what it is. And you're going to go, wow, that is deadly. They're the words that you're going to say to yourself. That is deadly. Lots more coming up just after 2 o'clock. The news is on the way. We spoke about Olivia Dean, though, playing Ireland only, 2 weeks ago? This guy played Ireland only last week. It's Teddy Swims with Mr. Know-It-All.
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6: It's 2 o'clock. Good afternoon. I'm Martin Quilty, making KCLR News headlines this hour. Kilkenny and Carlow have received €6.25 million in funding from the government for roads damaged during Storm Chandra. €3.4 million has been allocated for Kilkenny, while Carlow will receive €2.79 million. Callum Thomastown Municipal Chairperson Deirdre Cullen says the money is welcome, but that an earlier announcement would have been helpful. The Cathaoirleach of Kilkenny County Council, Joe Malone, marked the start of Ireland's six-month EU presidency with a flag-raising ceremony outside County Hall this morning. Speaking afterwards, he said the presidency will showcase Ireland on the European stage, bringing opportunities in investment, tourism and stronger international links. New changes in payment fees are causing solicitors across the country to resign from the legal aid scheme. From today, solicitors will be paid a flat fee of €520, regardless of how many appearances they represent a client at. That replaces the €240 they receive for their first appearance and around €60 for each sitting which followed. TikTok's Irish operation could see up to 300 job losses as part of a restructuring of its headquarters here. The company says the reorganisation is to strengthen its global model for trust and safety. Dublin is the firm's trust and safety hub in Europe. Despite the potential job cuts, TikTok says new specialist roles will be created in Dublin and there will be redeployment opportunities. And Dublin Zoo has welcomed the birth of two Red River Hog piglets. The new born male and female have not yet been named. The zoo says mother Matonda and dad Gamba are proud and their new children are settling in well. Red River Hog pigs are native to woodlands or rainforest near swamps in central and western Africa. It is approaching 2 minutes past two. Your weather update is next.
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6: It'll be mostly dry today with just a few patches of light rain early this afternoon with some more persistent light rain and drizzle later this evening. Highest temperatures of 17 to 20 degrees. It'll become breezy though as southerly winds will strengthen moderate to fresh towards evening time. Right now it's 19 degrees in Carlow Town, 20 degrees in Kilkenny City and it's 18 degrees in Ferrybank.
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9: Martin!
6: Hi, Shane!
9: How are you today, sir?
6: Very well, how are you?
9: I'm very good. I'm learning new things in here.
6: I know, it's very technically orientated there at the minute.
9: I'm a very technically oriented person, to be honest with you.
6: Well, I'm glad you're the first person to check it all out anyway.
9: Just so people know, right? What's happening in here is it's like we built a new spaceship.
6: Yep.
9: And it changes that whole way that the radio operates for us.
6: Mm-hmm.
9: And I'm the guinea pig.
6: You are.
9: And hopefully it's sounding okay. Do you think it's sounding good?
6: It's sounding perfect. Well, I was the guinea pig for the new system we have in the news booth here as well. So that makes a pair of us.
9: Do you like doing stuff, new stuff?
6: Oh, God, yeah.
9: Is there anything on your bucket list that you'd like to check off, like soon enough? Something new? Something you haven't done before?
6: I'd love to do a hot air balloon.
9: Would you now?
6: Yeah.
9: Go away. Where would you do that? Have you looked into it?
6: No. But just anywhere, just get up in a hot air balloon and get up in the sky and just see. It's completely different in an airplane. You're up over the clouds and etc. But just get in a hot air balloon.
9: To feel the air on your face.
6: Yeah, but just even to experience it. And
9: I'd hate that.
6: Would you?
9: Yeah, I think it's on. Like, I know a lot of my friends, they've tried skydiving, they bungee jumping.
6: I wouldn't do a bungee jump. I'd be afraid in case a bungee jump caught a fall.
9: Yeah.
6: Or break, I should say.
9: I'd jump and the bungee never comes back up.
6: Yeah, no, that'd be one of my worst fears now for that to happen.
9: I don't think there's any bucket list items that I'd love to bring a wrestling event to Kilkenny.
6: Are you going to do that sometime?
9: I can't find a venue, man.
6: Why not?
9: Any venues out there that wants to hold a wrestling event, hit me up. And any hot balloon people, hot air balloon people, hit
6: well,
9: you up.
6: Well, you see, you could do the same as a lot of people. You could hire a big marquee in one of these like big tops and have it in a field somewhere.
9: Yeah.
6: And you'd have no issue then whatsoever.
9: That'd be class. Do you have a field that I could put it in?
6: I know people that have fields.
9: There we go. All right, we're rolling. I don't know anybody with a hot air balloon, but I'm definitely can find someone with a wicker basket. That might sort you out, all right?
6: I think you want something bigger than a wicker basket, Shane.
9: Martin, thanks very much. You back with the news at 2 and we're going to talk to Dermot.
6: No, I'm on now for the afternoon.
9: Ah, class. I could see your lovely face in the darkness. If people don't know, Martin goes into the newsroom and turns off the light.
6: Yeah.
9: And I just see his face from the illumination of the screen.
6: I'm weird, Shane.
9: We're all weird, Martin. We're all weird. It's the afternoon show. If you're weird, you're in the right place. This is Tilted. It's Christine. It's 2:05 on this Wednesday afternoon. Music and movies on the way.

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5: Ba-ba-da-da-da. Ba-ba-da gets me every time. Today's music in movies has shown up in countless ads, video games, TV shows, and, of course, movies. That it's music and movies, that's why we're playing it. And there's a reason. It's because it's deadly. It's class. Here's some, just some, of the movies that this song has appeared in. Men in Black, Claws, Storks, The Transporter, Ride Along, Next Goal Wins, Horrible Bosses 2, Grudge Match, Turbo, This Means War, Step Up Revolution, Cockneys v Zombies, Horrible Bosses 1, The Fighter. That's just some of them. Because it's class. Okay, let's wait for the cool part here in the song. This is The Heavy, and this is How Do You Like Me Now?

0: to be fair, I like it when people are nice to me too. It's 20 past two. You can be nice to Stella Lefty if you're going to see her in the Academy. She is playing next Thursday. Not tomorrow. I know that can be confusing sometimes. Next Thursday, the 9th, she's going to be playing the Academy. So no doubt a lot of people from Kilkenny and Carlow shall be going seeing her. Earlier on, though, we played Kingfisher, and a bit of sad news in regards to Kingfisher. We did hype them up, talked about their gigs in Thomond Park. I don't know where this leaves them for now, but Kingfisher's own Fitzgibbon has announced he's going to be taking a break from the band after their stunning rise, it has to be said, in popularity. He's kind of caught up with them. He needs a bit of a mental health break, and no doubt, having all that fame and fortune been thrust upon you, while we all think it would be class, can come with some negative side effects. So I don't know where that leaves the band in regards to their upcoming gigs. They have Live at the Docklands to look forward to, and then two dates in Thomond Park. I know they're Limerick lads. They'd love nothing more to be playing it, so hopefully they'll get back on track. I'm going to get back on track, providing the soundtrack to your day. Coming up next, Darren Kiley.
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0: I'll bet it's Shooting Texas here on Knoxville County Local Radio. I tell you what, that song actually does have me two-stepping around the room. Fabulous song, one of the biggest songs currently on KCLR. Speaking of big, the World Cup is happening.
1: FIFA World Cup score updates on KCLR with thanks to Mark Across Shopping Centre, serving the people of Kilkenny since 1994, with up to 30 stores and 500 parking spaces at Mark Across, the heart of Kilkenny.
0: Yeah, England are playing the Democratic Republic of Congo at 5 o'clock today, and look, right, I'm going to stick my head above the, is it parapet? Is it the parapet? I'm sticking my neck out here and say I have a soft spot for this. It's coming home, it's coming home, it's coming, football's coming. I know what you're thinking. It's coming home, right? It's not because it's good, right? It's not. It's because it's the only song in football that has to be constantly updated like it's a factual correction. Football's coming home, right? Yeah, we all know that. But the original line, not three lines, the original line in the song when it was released in 1996 was this. 30 years of hurt. 30 years of hurt, right? And that makes sense. Because England won the Jules Rimet in 1966. And this song was released for Euro 96. So that was 30 years. Simple. Gareth Southgate, though, he had to go ruin it all by missing the penalty. But it made sense at the time. Now we're way past that, so they've had to change the lyrics. No more years of hurt. No more years of hurt. But there's been plenty of more years of hurt, hasn't there? Hasn't there? There certainly has. It really should say 60 years of hurt now at this stage. 60 years removed from England winning the World Cup. Today, though, they're up against Congo at 5. Let's see what version of the song we could be on after that.
1: FIFA World Cup score updates on KCLR with thanks to Mark Across Shopping Centre, serving the people of Kilkenny since 1994, with up to 30 stores and 500 parking spaces at Mark Across, the heart of Kilkenny.

0: Sam Smith, too good at goodbyes. Sam Smith confirmed the fifth studio album is on the way, Hazel Eyes. Always great to get new Sam Smith music. It is 25-3, which means we're only a few hours away to England versus Congo. I'm going to be glued to the television for that one. Jack got in touch after we played a bit of this. Yeah, we get. All right, it's football's coming home, all that kind of stuff. But Jack says they're coming home. Never mind football coming home. I like that one, Jack. If you want to give out to me, 083-306-9696. That's the Kilkenny Fairstone text and WhatsApp line. Give me everything you got.
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4: Oh.

That's the Coronas. They're writing their own soundtrack. They also have a few gigs lined up. King John's Castle. Oh, King of the Castle. King of the Castle. That's in Limerick on July 11th. 2 weeks after, they're off to Forest Fest in Laois. And then later in the summer, they're performing at Revival Festival down in Kerry. So that's Coronas. They're still doing big things. One of Ireland's biggest bands still to this day. Lots of great music is still on the way here on the afternoon show. Speaking about big bands, this is one of the biggest bands in the world, particularly in the 90s, but they did have an old residency in that big sphere over in Las Vegas. This is the Backstreet Boys.

0: We're approaching 10 to 3. That was Pink with Just Like Fire here on the afternoon show. Coming up after the break, we're going to be hearing from Dua Lipa.
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0: Hi.
1: Dua Lipa here on the afternoon show. We're approaching the final hour of the show. Coming up, we'll be spilling some tea. I'll be telling you all about Barbie for some reason. Don't worry, I'm not a Barbie girl in a Barbie world. But lots more info like that coming up just after the news. For now, though, this is Loli Young.

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7: It's 3 o'clock. Good afternoon. I'm Martin Quilty, making KCLR News headlines this hour. Donald Trump insists the denuclearisation of Iran is going very well. It comes as technical talks take place in Doha. However, no face-to-face discussions are planned between top officials. There's been uncertainty over the status of talks, as tension remains over the Strait of Hormuz and Israel's occupation of southern Lebanon and continued attacks there. The junior finance minister admits the government needs to be quicker at making decisions. An A2 motion being debated in the Dáil today calls for sweeping measures to help with the cost of living, including cutting profits at the ESB and scrapping the M50 toll. Other opposition parties also hit out at the government's response to the energy crisis and its plans to raise tax on fuel later this year. Castlecomer's relationship with its northern French twin continues to deepen well beyond its formal links. The North Kilkenny town was twinned with Penvian in Brittany in 2000 and recently welcomed a 34-strong visiting party to this locality, who enjoyed their latest social, culture and educational exchange. Sony PlayStation will stop releasing games on physical discs in 2028. It said this is down to changing consumer preferences and shifts in the wider entertainment industry. At the moment, PlayStation 5 users can choose a console with a disc reader or one without. It comes after a report surfaced earlier this week that GTA 6 would not release a disc edition. And the European Commissioner for Sport says aggressors should not be allowed to use sporting tournaments to clean their reputation. Glenn Mykalfa has criticised Russia's creep back into some sporting and cultural events in recent times. He denounced calls from the FIFA president to reinstate the country in competitions despite the war in Ukraine. It's gone 2 minutes past three. Your weather update is next.
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7: It'll be mostly dry today with just a few patches of light rain early this afternoon. Some of that rain will be persistent and drizzle will form later this evening. Highest temperatures of 17 to 20 degrees. It'll become breezy though as southwesterly winds strengthen moderate to fresh towards evening also. Right now it is 19 degrees in Carlottown, 20 in Kilkenny City, and it is still 18 degrees in Ferrybank.
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11: Yes, yeah, the last hour of the show here on the Afternoon Show as we get ready to head on over to the evening and listen to Vinny talk for a good 3 hours. We're going to be listening to Vinny in about 40 minutes' time. He's going to tell us everything that's happening on the home run. I'm going to play lots more great music like this one from George Ezra.

0: as Boy Loco praised you here on the afternoon show. We do play the best, biggest songs currently in Ireland. And just a reminder, here's the top five biggest songs currently on KCLR.
1: The Chars. The top five most played songs on KCLR this week. Five.
0: Oh, Boston by Stella Lefty. We played it earlier. It's in at number five.
1: Four.
0: Another song we heard today, Teddy Swims, That Beautiful Voice with Mr. Know-It-All at four. Another song we played today, Ella Langley, She's Choosing Texas at three. Noah Kahan, Dashboard, he's had so many songs in the chart the past while. This is number two.
1: At number one.
0: Currently the biggest song on KCLR, the second week in the row. Olivia Rodrigo with Drop Dead.
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0: A new chart is coming your way on Friday. One of those songs that we heard in the chart is Noah Kahan, Dashboard. It would be remiss of me not to play it right now. It is the afternoon show, the soundtrack to your day.

0: Billy Piper, we could play that song so loud because we want to as well. And a lot of fans want to see Billy Piper back in Doctor Who. Now, I will admit, I was never a Doctor Who fan. Well, I know that there's people out there that love it, right? But Doctor Who fans have slammed the decision to include Billy Piper in last year's series finale following the shock acts of an upcoming episode. So they were delighted she was back, but then gave out because they have no follow-up to it. It was a big revelation for Doctor Who fans, big bombshell revelation. Longtime showrunner Russell Davis announced that he was leaving the show in a farewell statement on social media. And this came after the BBC confirmed that the 2026 Christmas special is no longer happening. When asked why he was leaving the show, Russell Davis says it was because he wanted to.
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1: Right, let's have a little gooch at what's happening in the world of pollen. Grass pollen, dominate. Dominating. It's like watching France play a World Cup game. There's very high concentrations all around Leinster. Tree pollen levels are waning, the same as yesterday, but as opposed to yesterday, it was very high count. Today, it's just high.
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0: The tea was, can we say this? 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
2: All right, let's have a go to what's happening in the world of celebrity. Miley Cyrus gets plastic, officially. And she says it's a dream come true. That's because she is now immortalized as a Barbie. Yes, she's a Barbie girl in a Barbie world. The new Mattel doll recreates a look from her Golden Burning Sun video. So yes, Summer, there's now a Barbie that probably had a wilder career than most people. Fontaine's DC fans may want to start putting a few quid aside. Rumours are growing that the Dublin band will head out on a UK and European tour in spring 2027. Of course, they're headlining Electric Picnic on the Sunday night, I believe, coming to Laois in Stradbally. When they were at All Together Now, apparently the gig went down a storm with fans, and that's not just because of the weather. There's nothing official yet, but if history is taught as anything, once the internet starts planning your calendar, they're usually onto something. Finally, Metallica leave more than ringing ears. Yes, I'm still going through it. They've donated €80,000 to two Irish charities following their Dublin shows. Fair play to you, lads. Fair play to you. The money has been split between Dublin Simon Community and Women's Aid. They've also encouraged fans to donate blood before the concerts. I've seen people go around that you get a free t-shirt. Once you donate your blood, a Metallica kind of inspired cool imagery. Heavy metal, surprisingly good at keeping people alive. That's your tea.
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0: It's a big problem, I suppose. DJ's not dancing. Well, it certainly is for Harry Styles. And if you didn't tune in yesterday, you might have heard the fact that Harry Styles and Sam Fender are joint favourites to headline at Glastonbury 2027. Oasis are also in contention to headline at Worthy Farm amid rumours of a new tour being announced later this year. Meanwhile, Taylor Swift, Ed Sheeran, Sabrina Carpenter have been tipped as the most likely performers. I know which one I'd prefer to be seen out of all that, and it has nothing to do with the fact that I never got Oasis tickets when they were released.
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1: And your favourite songs of all time. This is KCLR.

0: Mick Flannery, he's asking you to come find him. I went and try and find Vinny, and I did. How are you, sir?
1: I think you'll find that I came and found you.
0: No, I went out. I said, Vinny, you need to come in here now. We need to do the talk.
1: That's not how it works. I remember every day without even having a reminder.
0: How dare you? Can I ask you a question?
1: Go on, yeah.
0: Right. Do you like this song?
1: I've nothing against it. I mean, it's a World Cup song. I mean, yeah, it was. I remember Euro 96 quite fondly, even though we weren't there.
0: Yeah. Karol Poborski.
1: Poborski.
0: Yeah.
1: Big name from Euro 96. I'm trying to remember some other
0: Gareth Southgate missing the penalty.
1: Yeah, of course. But like England, like, I still remember where I was at home watching Paul Gascoigne's goal against Scotland.
0: Oh, yeah.
1: It's burned into my memory and the celebration and all of that. I mean, I'm Irish as the next guy. But I, you know, vicariously, what a summer that must have been if you were across the water.
0: You know what?
1: It was our Italian 90.
0: Yeah. But, you know what I love though? I love the way the original lyrics of the song were.
1: 30 years of hurt. Oh yeah.
0: 30 years of hurt. It's because of course it was 30 years after 1966. But then they never won anything, so they had to change it to. No More Years of Hurt.
1: I never heard that change.
0: Yeah.
1: I've always only heard the No More Years. That didn't quite work out because they haven't won anything.
0: Exactly.
1: So there are 30 more years of hurt.
0: Yeah, it's 60 years of hurt.
1: Bonkers to think that it's exactly 30 years, another 30 years on now since Euro 96.
0: Anyways,
1: kick off at 5 this evening.
0: Yeah.
1: Against the DRC.
0: Yeah.
1: I will be keeping you up to date with that one as we go. I'd hope for a load of goals, one way or another.
0: Keep you busy. Gives you stuff to talk about on the radio.
1: Exactly. Hope I don't get distracted because I will also have the KCLR quiz coming your way just after 5 o'clock. And before that, I'll be talking movies with Dermot Keyes. Actually, the first time in a few weeks, he'll be coming in. So when you're all World Cupped out,
0: yeah,
1: you fancy a film, instead of spending a half an hour flicking, we'll tell you what to watch.
0: I've watched a few now. I gave him a suggestion to watch He-Man, and he's a big nerd, even though he comes across as... a very astute, studious fellow. He's a big nerd.
1: Oh, yeah, you were saying you enjoyed it. Yeah, yeah. I might have a look at it at some
0: Mortal
1: stage.
0: Kombat 2, I love the first
1: one.
0: No, I have
1: zero interest in that.
0: You don't like...
1: I watched the trailer and I said, what is this noise?
0: I wasn't a big fan of it, even though it's right up my alley.
1: Yeah, no. Mm. I wasn't into the game either. Oh, I'll be talking about games after 4 o'clock.
0: Did you hear that news?
1: If I can squeeze it in. Bad news according to you, was it?
0: Oh, I hate it.
1: Okay, well...
0: I hate the future.
1: Oh yeah, the future is here and it is here to stay. So I have the future of gaming on the way as well. Eurovision news and lots more besides.
0: Oh, class. So it sounds like you have a fun show, Vinny.
1: Packed show.
0: You know what? I might tune in for it.
1: Oh, for a change?
0: Yeah.
1: Yeah. I might listen to you tomorrow then as well.
0: Or you might listen to me for the next 10 minutes.
1: Yeah,
0: can you do that for me and just give me tips?
1: Just to psych myself up.
0: It's Olivia Rodrigo, Vampire, on the afternoon show.
2: 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Sometimes when I close my eyes, 6 months of torture you sold to some forbidden paradise. I loved you truly.

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0: And your favourite songs of all time. This is KCLR.

You do that, Chapel. You do that. Keep dancing at that pink pony club. That's Chapel Rowan. This is the afternoon show. I hopefully provided the soundtrack to your day. I had a lot of great fun. And I would like to think that you did too. I'm going to be back again tomorrow for the greatest day in all of space and time. It's Air Guitar Anthems Day. Boom, ba-da-boom. And I'll tell you what. I have to hit something for emphasis. I tell you what. I picked a good one for tomorrow. I really did. Sure, when don't I? Lots of good stuff happening on the station. As I said, the Art Show will be coming your way tonight just after the home run. But Vinny is be going to come your way right after the news at 4. I'll be back again tomorrow, no doubt causing mayhem. But until then, stay safe, stay sane, and stay tuned in. I'm Shane, and you, you gorgeous looking thing, yeah. Well, you're just absolutely sound out. Good luck.

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8: It's 4 o'clock. Good afternoon. I'm Martin Quilty. Coming up in your main evening bulletin, just over €6 million has been allocated to Carlow and Kilkenny local authorities to repair damaged roads, and Ireland's turn at the helm of the European Union is a chance to showcase the country's success on the European stage, so says Kilkenny County Council Chairman. While in other news, Donald Trump says institutions invest his money and he never speaks to them. It's after it emerged he made more than $1 billion from business dealings in cryptocurrency last year. He also made more than $500 million from a meme coin with his name. Students have one more hour to make any final changes to their CAO applications. The change of mind deadline gives students one last chance to add, remove or reorder their course choices before offers are issued. And the pilot scheme offering a grant to people who trade in an internal combustion car for an EV is now closed for applications. It made a €5,000 grant available for vehicles over 13 years old in addition to the existing €3,500 grant. The Department of the Environment said it'll result in 2,000 ICE vehicles being taken off the roads and replaced by electric cars. It is approaching a minute and a half past four. Your weather update is next.
9: So, I guess our singing isn't the only thing on fire today.
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8: It'll be mostly dry today with just a few patches of light rain and drizzle. Some will become persistent towards this evening. Highest temperatures of 17 to 20 degrees. It'll become breezy as well as southwesterly winds strengthen to moderate to fresh this evening. Right now it's 20 degrees in Carlow Town. It's 20 in Kilkenny City and it's now 19 degrees in Ferrybank.
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13: Thanks to Martin and thanks to Shane as well, who's back tomorrow from one with another afternoon show. It is the Home Run for a Wednesday between now and seven, and a packed one, as always, including your KCLR quiz just after the 5 o'clock main evening bulletin. This hour, though, I will be talking movies with Dermot Keyes, taking the work out of choosing what film to watch this week or this weekend. And lots of the other top stories, news, sport, showbiz-wise, we will, of course, be keeping track of the World Cup once the England Games kicks off at 5 o'clock as well. You can get involved on 083 306 9696. Our Fairstone Kilkenny text and WhatsApp line is always open. We'll kick things off this afternoon with music from George Michael. This is amazing. On Wednesday's Home Run, it's Vinny with you on the Home Run for a Wednesday afternoon. It's KCLR.

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1: Picture this on the home run for a Wednesday. It is Vinny with you. We have live sport coming your way, as always, this weekend on KCLR, starting with our hurling action, the live JJ Kavanagh and Sons Carlo Senior Hurling Championship. Netwatch Cullen Park is the venue on Saturday evening for the clash of St Mullins and Naomh Owen, a 6:30 p.m. throw-in. Both sides coming off the back of opening round defeats. 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And a reminder that the KCLR Hurling Podcast is available now to listen ahead of this coming weekend's action. In showbiz, entertainment, news today, let's talk Eurovision. So all standing for the national anthem. But Vinny, it's only July. What talk of Eurovision? Well, as expected, there's a new team in Team Eurovision. Canada will be taking part next year, joining Australia, who have been in Eurovision for the last 10 years now. They joined in 2015. Now, this is on the back of news last week, confirmation that Canada was joining the EBU, the European Broadcasting Union. The ins and outs of that are too long to go into. But straight away, the question was, oh my God, will Canada be in Eurovision? Well, the answer is yes. And they will take part in the semi-finals in Bulgaria next year. CBC and Radio Canada, the national broadcasters there, will confirm their selection process in due course. We don't really care what their selection process is. All we'll be keeping an eye and ear out for is the song that they eventually come up with. Now, famously, Canada has a link to the Eurovision prior to now. And that is, and it's a link to Ireland as well, because Canadian singer Celine Dion competed in Eurovision, obviously not representing Canada in the 80s, they weren't in it, but she represented Switzerland in Dublin in 1988, winning the competition that year. So the Canadians know, I think, or at least some do, about Eurovision. Australians certainly do, since they've been involved for the last 10 years. So the Eurovision family grows. And sure, who knows whether we'll be taking part again next year. Ireland was one of a number of countries who boycotted this past year. But Canada will be there. Whether or not we will, we'll see in due course. Here's the new one from Taylor Swift from Toy Story 5. It's called I Knew It, I Knew You.

0: There's Mary Mary, so good they named her twice, and Shackles or Praise You, you've plenty of options on the name of that one. It is a Wednesday, it is exactly 19 minutes past four on the home run. It is Vinny with you. We do have Dermot Keyes joining us this hour on the show for the first time in a few weeks, actually. We've been otherwise engaged with plenty of options TV-wise. You've been keeping a focus on the World Cup, but if you fancy a movie at any stage between now or indeed the weekend, we'll have your option made for you. We'll be talking movies in about 10 or 15 minutes time, so stick around for that. And of course, coming your way a little bit later on, as always, your KC Lore quiz. And a reminder that Echoes of the Everyday continues after the news at 6 o'clock. Francis Nesbitt is encouraging us to listen closely to the rivers of Kilkenny and Carlow this weekend. More of that anon.
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0: Right now, though, a check on the traffic situation across Kilkenny and Carlow. It's, as you might expect, for this hour of an evening. It's just starting to build now as we head towards rush hour. Kilkenny, first of all, Kilkenny City Centre. Coming from Ormond Road, College Road towards Patrick Street and on towards the city centre itself. The Ring Roads around the Bennett's Bridge Road roundabout area, it'll start to build. Same on the Dublin Road. And in Carlow, nothing to write home about just yet. If anything changes though, if anything is held up for any unforeseen reason, you can let us know as always on the usual number 083 306 9696 and we shall warn everybody else.
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0: On the way, as I promised, Dermot talking movies. But first, Irish tunage from Brian Deedy. This is Clap Both My Hands on the Home Run.

The Home Run on KCLR with thanks to Drakeland's House Nursing Home Kilkenny. 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

LF System, Afraid to Feel on the home run. It's Vinny with you. Now, the main focus at the World Cup this evening is, of course, on England, who play the Democratic Republic of Congo in their round of 32 clash in Atlanta. It kicks off at 5, and I'll be keeping you up to date as we go on the home run. The other games tonight, Belgium against Senegal at 9 p.m. And the 1 a.m. start overnight is USA against Bosnia-Herzegovina. But all eyes on the England game, first of all, this evening from 5. Overnight, Mexico beat Ecuador 2-0 to book their place in the last 16, while France looked ever so commanding in a 3-0 win over Sweden, Kylian Mbappe scoring twice more. And our World Cup updates on KCLR are, of course, with thanks to Market Cross Shopping Centre, serving the people of Kilkenny since 1994. Keep it local in the heart of Kilkenny. So we'll keep you up to date as we go throughout the evening on that one. First, though, any gamers out there? Big news today, and it's been coming. Sony PlayStation has confirmed that it will stop releasing games on physical discs in 2028. It's the way everything has gone, I'm afraid. They say it's down to the changing consumer preferences and shifts in the wider entertainment industry. Now, at the moment, PlayStation 5 users can choose a console with a disc reader or one without. The news comes after reports this week that the hotly anticipated, to put it mildly, GTA 6 would not release with a disc edition. So no discs anymore. God be with the days of the cartridge before that on the Mega Drive. And going back even further, anybody else old enough to remember the cassettes for things like the Commodore 64? There will, I'm sure, be opposition to this news. Now, I'm not a gamer. And to be honest, I don't know next to anything about the current climate and environment when it comes to how games are consumed, whether it's online or whether people prefer to have the discs in the pack when they go and buy it. But I'm sure there will be some opposition because I saw this online with the news about GTA 6. No discs. The whole debate over do you really ever own a game if it's not on a disc will rage on. We're only renting everything nowadays. Streaming music, streaming movies. We're paying for it, but do we own it is the question. Let's go back to the 90s when everything made sense. This is Tub Thumping from Chumbawamba.

0: Chumbawamba on the home run. A reminder that the Arts Show is back this evening from 7 with Unani Vuel-Downig, who this week visits the Pembroke Club d'Art for a chat with arts enthusiast Bernard Jennings. She also sits in on Brendan Corcoran and Jerry Cody's rehearsal as they prepare to bring The Quiet Land back to the stage. That and lots more on the Arts Show with Unani Vuel-Downig this evening from 7 o'clock. We've got The Corrs on the way next, and we'll be talking movies with Dermot Keyes.
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6: You're listening to The Home Run on KCLR. We haven't done one of these in a while. It's time to talk movies. Dermot Keyes joins me in studio. How are things?
7: Very well, Vinny. How are you?
6: Not too bad at all. We're going to take the effort out of choosing a film for anybody who spends way too much time flicking through the options. And it's one today that I've seen mostly in passing because this is one of my other half's kind of go-to films on a lazy weekend afternoon when you can't choose something, a handy watch. What are we talking about?
7: And it's the 25th anniversary of this movie as well because it came out in 2001. It's directed by Steven Soderbergh and it's called Ocean's 11.
8: It's never been done before.
9: What's the target?
8: When was the last time you were in Vegas?
9: You want to knock over a casino.
8: Three casinos? Oh.
10: Casino security cannot be beaten. You're out of your minds.
8: Exactly.
11: You are up to something, Danny. What? You're a thief and a liar.
8: I only lied about being a thief.
10: You're gonna need a crew as nuts as you are. Who do you got in mind?
12: We're just supposed to walk out of there with $150 million in cash.
8: Yeah.
12: Oh.
8: Why do this?
13: Why not? Because the house takes you. Unless, when that perfect hand comes along, you bet big, and then you take the house.
8: Been practicing your speech, haven't you?
13: A little bit. Did I rush it? Felt like I rushed it.
8: That was good. I liked it.
13: You're either in or you're out.
8: I'm staying in.
6: An all-star cast. Famous faces and names wherever you look.
7: It really is. I mean, when you think the Lord of the Rings movies were made around the same time, this is on an equal footing with it in terms of the depth of the cast. Mm. In terms of both then Oscar winners and future Oscar winners who are in the cast. George Clooney, Brad Pitt, Julia Roberts, Andy Garcia, Matt Damon, Elliot Gould, Don Cheadle, Casey Affleck, Scott Kahn, the late Carl Reiner, Bernie Mac, and a Chinese acrobat called Xiaobo Xin, who is very critical to the success of The Heist, which is carried off in this movie.
6: Right. With those names, I'd say this cost a few quid to make.
7: Well, you would have thought so, and I thought that initially when I was actually doing a little bit of homework about it, but everyone took a salary cut to take part in this movie to make sure it could be made, because if this would be made now, and it's, there is talk that there might be another Ocean's movie with much of this crew involved, I'd imagine the budget would have to be considerably higher. But then maybe these guys have done so well in the meantime, they might well go back and reduce salaries again.
6: There are times when you have this amount of famous names and, you know, the old phrase, too many cooks and all of that, but this obviously works then.
7: It does. I mean, like A Bridge Too Far is one of these films, for example, you go back, it's 4 hours long. First of all, that's way too long for a film. And it's got a whole host of names. Elliot Gould actually was in A Bridge Too Far as well. But somehow, despite all of the constituent parts that have to be addressed in terms of the cast in this, everyone gets something decent to do, even the less well-known actors. And Casey Affleck would have been pretty well-known then, but still hadn't won his Oscar for Manchester by the Sea, and Scott Kahn hadn't starred in Hawaii Five-0 by then, so he was still very much on the way up. But they're paired off as a duo, as they are in the two subsequent Ocean's films, and they're fantastic together. The chemistry between all the different actors in this movie is absolutely off the wall. It's actually hard to credit how good it is, and where it doesn't need to be good necessarily in terms of the connection between the characters, between Andy Garcia and Julia Roberts, is handled really well because Andy Garcia is Terry Benedict. He's the villain. He owns these big casinos in Las Vegas that Danny Ocean, played by George Clooney, wants to knock off. But half the motivation for doing this particular heist is for Danny to get his ex-wife Tess, played by Julia Roberts, back. Okay. And that doesn't become apparent right at the start.

0: of the three casinos involved in this, and you had the Mirage and the MGM Grand, and they clearly shot in all of them. And at one stage, I think in the boxing sequence in the MGM Grand, there's 2,000 extras.
1: Wow, okay.
0: And of course, there's also Vladimir Klitschko and Lennox Lewis. So if this movie was shot in the 70s, this would have been Muhammad Ali and George Foreman. Like, these are about the creme de la creme of heavyweight boxing, who are just there in the background. They don't have a word to say, of course they don't, but having these real life boxers in the midst of all this razzmatazz just grounds it a little bit in reality. It's as if this could actually happen. But the whole thing, it's a very clever movie. It's not overly clever. You don't have to have a manual out to discover how to break into one of the world's most inobtrusive vaults to figure out what's going on. But there's a very clever conceit in the middle of the movie as to how they actually plan it. And to those who haven't seen it, I'm not going to spoil it, yet it all emerges incredibly well in the aftermath of the heist. And it's very, very well handled. I mean, the costuming here is very good. You've got actors in scenes who at the time you don't realise are actually in the scenes. And it's all played off against a fantastic soundtrack, which is largely produced by and composed by David Holmes from Belfast.
1: From up north, yeah.
0: And it's a brilliant soundtrack. Mm. I actually bought this soundtrack at the time.
1: Okay.
0: And what's lovely with this is that, you know, like, the Quentin Tarantino movies are synonymous with using other artists' music. There's a little bit of that here. You got Perry Como saying Mama Loves Mambo. You don't have Frank Sinatra, who was the original Danny Ocean, but you've got the theme for Young Lovers pops up. Famously, a song that wasn't a particular hit for Elvis while he was alive, A Little Less Conversation, JXL, which I think is back on the playlist here at the moment.
1: Yeah.
0: And you also have Claire de Lune by Debussy, which is played out at the end, which actually features very subtly right at the start of the movie. And I had never noticed it until the last time I saw this movie about a week and a half ago. And I was like, oh, and it comes up very nicely and grandly at the end as our heroes go their separate ways.
1: So a right old mix. This obviously was the start of this regeneration of this story. We've since had, obviously, Ocean's 12. There's a 13. There's an Ocean's 8.
0: Which was an all-female cast with Sandra Bullock, Sarah Paulson, Rihanna, Kate Blanchett.
1: Does this remain the best of the bunch for somebody who hasn't dipped their toe at all into the Ocean's world?
0: Comfortably. Ocean's 12 is a little bit of a mess. It's a little bit too self-indulgent. There's a scene involving Bruce Willis, who was originally meant to play Danny Ocean but couldn't for conflicting reasons, and I think it's just as well. He does not have the charm and the sophistication that George Clooney has in role. In fact, I don't think George Clooney ever looked as well on the screen as he does in this particular movie, and he pulls it off with aplomb. And Ocean's 13 is a bit more back to what Ocean's 11 is, a bit more of a romp, slightly fantastical in places, but nonetheless enjoyable. And what's great is when you see really big actors like Matt Damon work, and Don Cheadle with his notorious Cockney accent in this movie, but they're quite happy. You can see they're quite happy to be playing relatively small parts in a way that you rarely see. And of course, we're going to see Matt Damon in The Odyssey in a few weeks' time, which is the biggest movie he's ever done. But this is tremendously enjoyable. And I was looking at it thinking, well, what would you cut here out of this? And there's virtually nothing you can cut for me. But I can imagine what had to be cut to frame it into this, because there's so much talent bouncing off the screen here. It must have been a bit of a nightmare for the editor to actually trim it down into a digestible movie. It's funny. It's whip smart. Carl Reiner, who was a great friend of Mel Brooks, who turned 100 only a couple of days ago, Carl Reiner regaled the cast with stories the whole way through. Andy Garcia said he found it hard to keep a straight face in any scene he did with Carl Reiner, who directed The Jerk, which was Steve Martin's big break in the movies back in the late 70s. And it's great to have a slightly older Elliot Gould as well, slightly older than most of the cast, yet in no way diminished or less significant than George Clooney, Brad Pitt or Matt Damon. And of course, it's a male heavy movie. There's no escaping that. But if you're going to cast one actress who can hold her own amidst all these alpha males, at the time, you're not going to get any better than Julia Roberts. And I'm sure if she had to come back and play Tess again, she'd do it with equal aplomb. And Angie Dickinson, who played the original Tess in the Frank Sinatra movie, pops up in the fight scene in the MGM Grand, which I have to look really quickly to see her.
1: Easter eggs.
0: Oh, there's loads of them.
1: Where is it? Can people watch? Everywhere, I suppose.
0: I think
1: rent?
0: It's everywhere. Yeah, well, I got it on, I think I watched it on Netflix. I think it's on Sky Movies as well. Yeah. But again, you get it on YouTube as well now, which is actually great. It's a very democratising way of getting to see films. You no longer have to root around as much as you used to, even say like 2 years ago.
1: Yeah.
0: So things have improved a lot. There's virtually no film now
1: that you can't,
0: if you actually go looking for it, you can find it. And some films are notoriously difficult to watch.
1: Ocean's 11, though, if you haven't seen it in a while, or if it's completely passed you by, then it is our talk movie suggestion. Dermot, thanks as always.
0: Cheers, Vinny.

0: It's called Hate That I Made You Love Me, and it is the first single taken from Ariana Grande's upcoming studio album. It's due out at the end of the month. The album is called Petal. That's a good first single. I like it. 10 minutes away from your main evening bulletin from KCLR News, all of the big stories from Kilkenny, Carlow and indeed further afield. And after that, another round of the KCLR quiz. But a couple of tunes to get us there, including Bella Kay, who's next.
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That's Bella Kay, a new one called Promise, bringing us closer to 5 o'clock, your main evening bulletin on the way. 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
5: Good evening, I'm Martin Quilty, making KCLR News this hour. Just over €6 million has been allocated to Carlow and Kilkenny local authorities to repair damaged roads. It's part of a €40 million in extra funding announced by Transport Minister Dara O'Brien for regional and local roads damaged during Storm Chandra. It follows a March assessment carried out by the Department of Transport, which found 130 roads required complete reconstruction and over 440 had significant damage. The east and southeast were among the worst impacted areas, with Wexford receiving over €13 million. Carlow councillor Jim Dean says the amount allocated is insufficient.
6: South of County Carlow was most affected during those storms and that bad weather event. You know, there were serious issues with the roads down around South Carlow. You know, really, the full allocation needs to be put into our road to complement the service as well for people. You know, it's not really good enough. If 4 million was the required amount, I mean, given 2.79 million, while I did say it's welcome, if there's a shortfall here, it's going to lead to severe problems.
5: Ireland's turn at the helm of the European Union is a chance to showcase the country's success on the European stage, according to Kilkenny Cathaoirleach Joe Malone. He says EU membership has helped drive investment, boost tourism and create jobs since Ireland joined in 1973. He believes the presidency is an opportunity to strengthen ties with European partners over the coming months.
7: It's going to be a big security operation for the next 6 months. You know, and Ireland will stand up, no problem. And I think but it'll be more positive than anything else, and as great, as I said, for the country as a whole. And we're at centre stage now in Europe, and that's where we should be, and we're punching way above our weight.
5: These people on our local streets gave their view of Ireland having the presidency.
8: I think it's important that Ireland takes the leadership role in the EU and contributes to the EU, because I think it's been, you know, a key beneficiary of the EU since the early 1970s, so I think it's a way of giving back to the progress of the European project.
9: Not really at all, to be honest. I don't think there's been enough information out at how it will really affect me. So I haven't really, and I know it's such an individual thing to say, but I haven't really thought about it. I don't know much about it.
5: There was a large turnout at Rathaw Hall last night for a public meeting on plans for a proposed large-scale energy plant in the Coilmore Hill area. The proposed project aims to use treated wastewater from Tullow and split into separate components of hydrogen and oxygen. The hydrogen will then be stored underground until it can be later burnt and released as electricity onto Ireland's national grid. Councillor Will Patton, who represents the people of Tullow's municipal district, was in attendance last night at the meeting, where many local residents voiced their concern and opposition to the project. He spoke to KCLR earlier about some of the issues raised at the meeting.
10: A complete lack of consultation with local residents. There was also huge concern over safety implications of the project. Like, this is storing hydrogen underground, admittedly, but people still have concerns, and there is concern about the operational noise, especially during school time.
5: The ties binding North Kilkenny and North West France are stronger than ever, according to a Castlecomer Municipal District Councillor. Castlecomer's twinning with the town of Penavan in Brittany was established in the year 2000 and has led to formal and informal visits by residents of both communities to each other in the interim, and led to one marriage. Speaking to KCLR, Councillor Mick McCarthy said the friendship between both towns is incredible.
11: As well as that, they have a bursary programme in place where they exchange students. The aim of this, I suppose, always was to improve links and to help the cultural and employment and educational. It is certainly achieving all of those things, but the bond itself is so strong. And I was amazed last year when I was over there with Mary Mulholland, our director here, to see how strong those bonds were.
5: A Kilkenny City business owner is calling for increased Garda patrols and stronger action to tackle antisocial behaviour on Kieran Street. Paula Grant says persistent begging, suspected drug activity and the dangerous use of e-scooters are affecting businesses and shoppers. She says retailers are simply looking for a more visible Garda presence to help keep the street safe and welcoming.
12: We don't seem to get a lot of Garda patrol down that street, and I have the biggest respect for the Garda, and I know they're stretched. But all we're asking for is a little bit more visibility. And like three times this week, and we're only on Wednesday, I've had to go out and remove someone, ask someone to leave the front of the shop because they're sitting there begging.
5: And if you have seen any antisocial behaviour on the street or indeed in your area, you can text direct to the studio right now on 083 306 9696 and also tune in from tomorrow morning on the KCLR Daily between 10 and 1.
13: The KCLR Evening News at 5. All the latest from Carlow and Kilkenny, along with the national and international stories.
5: The US President said he doesn't talk to the institutions which invest his money. Donald Trump's been reacting to reports he made more than $1 billion from cryptocurrency business dealings last year. He also earned over $500 million from a meme coin bearing his name. President Trump said he made a lot of money before he took office.
14: I don't know if I've had a better career in politics or business, but I had a great career in business. And you know, you saw the cash and you report the different things. And what they do is we gave it, I think it's called a blind account, but they basically take it. And I purposely, I never speak to any of the people that run the money, but they're at big institutions and they invest in whatever they invest.
5: The National Transport Authority is defending a decision to build a temporary train station in Adair ahead of next year's Ryder Cup. Irish Rail has started work on the station to accommodate a return shuttle service from Limerick Junction. The temporary train station is being built at a cost of €3 million ahead of the golf tournament taking place in Adair Manor next September. Sinn Féin Senator Joanne Collins, though, thinks the money would have been better invested in a permanent station.
15: It probably would have been better value if the station was going to be made permanent rather than temporary. And from my understanding, it's something to do with the bridge needs to be raised a metre. I mean, if the planning had gone in, and this seems to be the case in this country all the time, if the planning had gone in maybe a couple of months before, it could have been a permanent structure. It seems the cart goes before the horse constantly when it comes to this kind of stuff.
5: Riyad Bushikur has been found guilty of the attempted murder of three children in a stabbing in Dublin City over 2 years ago. A jury of 9 men and 3 women returned guilty verdicts on all 8 charges against him this afternoon, including assault causing serious harm to a childcare worker. He was also found guilty of assault causing harm to 2 children and a Frenchman who intervened in the incident along with a knife offence. The 52-year-old of no fixed address had pleaded not guilty to the offences at Parnell Square on the 23rd of November 2023. A man has been arrested on suspicion of bribing a public official. The investigation relates to alleged corruption in office involving a former local authority employee and external contractors. A man in his 40s was arrested on Monday and has been held at a Garda station in the south. And lastly, Blazing Saddles has been voted the funniest film of all time. The 1974 classic beat Some Like It Hot to the top spot, according to the American Film Institute. Tootsie came third, followed by Dr. Strangelove and Annie Hall. Mel Brooks, who created Blazing Saddles, turned 100 last Sunday. And coming up in your main sports update at 5:30, boxing promoter Eddie Hearn has hinted that Katie Taylor's homecoming fight at Croke Park could be broadcast on free-to-air TV in Ireland.
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5: It'll be mostly dry today with just a few patches of light rain and drizzle into this evening, but it will become breezy in a southwest wind. Light rain and drizzle will clear early tonight, becoming mostly dry. Lowest temperatures of 12 to 14 degrees in a fresh and gusty westerly wind, which should ease by morning. Right now it's 20 degrees in Carlow Town, 21 degrees in Kilkenny City and 19 degrees in Ferrybank.
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17: No food stories today then, Martin?
5: No.
17: No, we've been talking about deli and cakes and everything else in between, it seems.
5: A whole lot. We're gone to films today.
17: Films. Funniest films, Blazing Saddles. I know I've seen it, but it's years ago. I haven't watched it in recent enough memory. If you ask me the funniest film, actually I'd struggle to name you my top five comedy movies. Do I go for comedies? I think I've probably drifted away from comedies because I don't usually what other people find funny, I don't.
5: It all depends, but I know when I was even younger and the raunchy scenes that was in it, they were fast forwarded on VHS so that we couldn't watch them.
17: Oh yeah.
5: But
17: was this Blazing Saddles?
5: Blazing Saddles, yeah.
17: I know like it's come in for scrutiny in the more recent years because of some of the language used and whether or not it would be made now. A lot of the younger generation would be shocked.
5: To be fair, it probably wouldn't. Yeah. But I mean, when it did come out, I mean, you can't but do nothing only laugh at it. I mean, especially when the lads are around the campfire and they're eating pots of beans and, you know, yourself what comes after it.
17: Yeah. Have you? Would that be one of yours then as well? Favourite movies?
5: I would like, yeah, I would put that up there as a I don't know if it's the funniest of all time, but it certainly would be one of my funniest, yeah.
17: Yeah, it's certainly one that gets put up at the top of the list a lot of the time. And it was selected for preservation in the National Film Registry 20 years ago. So only the best of the best gets in there.
5: I'm more shocked Mel Brooks is 100.
17: Yeah, Dermot mentioned him earlier on Talk Movie to Me in connection with Carl Reiner from who made an appearance in Ocean's 11 as well. So famous names, famous names. You can add to that list of the top comedies of all time, 083 306 96 96. I could name you some of the worst comedies of all time. I tend to remember those. I nearly walked out of the cinema. What was the, Superbad. Do you remember that they were all the rage, those kind of kind of sex comedies of the
5: Bad 90s. Teacher and all them.
17: All of those, yes. The last generation of those. I remember seeing Superbad in the cinema and only for I was with somebody I'd have left. I hated it. It just was not my thing at all.
5: No, the some of them you just could not call them comedy at all. Although myself and Dermot was talking about The Oceans and that both of us like all of The Oceans.
17: When I thought of comedies, have you ever seen The Money Pit? Tom Hanks, Shelley Long.
5: No.
17: Like Shelley Long and Tom Hanks anyway. It doesn't get mentioned enough for me in the top comedies of all time. They move into a house and it basically falls apart and they have to kind of rebuild it. I loved it and I still do to this day, whether anybody else shares their approval for
5: it. There could be someone starting the property ladder in 2026, so it could.
17: And worse. 083 306 96 96. Martin, thanking you for the time being.
5: You're
17: by
5: more
17: the way,
5: than welcome.
17: There's been a goal in the World Cup match between England and Congo already, by the way, and I'll tell you about it in just a sec.
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17: Indeed it is. Into the second hour we go and I'll be kicking off the KCLR quiz in just a sec. But first of all, as I said to Martin, there has been a goal in the 5 o'clock start at the World Cup and it has gone the way of the Democratic Republic of Congo. Yes, Congo lead England by 1-0. Brian Chipenga with the opener after just 7 minutes. He found himself in acres of space in the penalty area after a crossfield pass and he shot past Jordan Pickford. So a surprise early lead for Democratic Republic of Congo at the World Cup. They lead England by a goal to nil, with the winners to go on to play Mexico, who qualified in the early hours of this morning. We will keep the updates coming your way in association with Market Cross Shopping Centre. Keep it local in the heart of Kilkenny. Any goals go in, I will tell you about them. First though, before we get to the KCLR quiz, music from Vanessa Amorosi. This is absolutely everybody on Wednesday's Home Run.

0: Vanessa Amorosi kicking us off for the 5 o'clock hour on the Home Run. KCLR Classics will be coming to you live from Tin Rylan GAA Club this coming Sunday morning. Unani Vail Downig will be spinning the 70s, 80s and 90s tunes while taking in the atmosphere of the events. The Sevens tournament, plenty of clubs, plenty of games, plenty of food, music and lots more besides. And KCLR Classics will be there in Tin Rylan GAA Club between 11 and 2 this Sunday.
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0: Right now, though, let's get to the third round this week on the KCLR quiz. You know how this works. I have four questions for you. The answers start with K, C, L and R in that order. Get them all right. Text them to me and your name could be going into our end of week draw. I've got a fuel voucher up for grabs on Friday. Better help at the pumps. So, your first question. Answer beginning with K. Irish theatre to start. The author of the plays The Field and Scythe and many more besides is John B. Who? That's an easy starter. John B. Insert surname there, beginning with K. The author of the plays The Field, Scythe, Big Maggie is another one. Plenty more. 083 306 96 96 is the number to text, but not yet. Not until you have all four answers. I have C, L and R on the way. Here's music from Inhaler. Still 1-0 at the World Cup, by the way.

0: Inhaler, these are the days. It's knockout time in Camogie, by the way, this weekend in the All-Ireland Championship, and you can hear Kilkenny versus Waterford live on KCLR this Saturday. Kilkenny haven't made it past the quarterfinals since winning the title in 2022, but having won all of their group games, hopes will be high at Croke Park. We have the game on air and online from 1 o'clock Saturday, live from Croke Park. It's the curtain raiser for the All-Ireland Senior Hurling semi-final between Cork and Galway. By the way, you can get all the preview action on this week's Come On Count, KCLR's Camogie podcast, which is available now.
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0: Straight to your second question on this evening's KCLR quiz. Second answer always begins with a C. And we're talking words here. I want, actually maybe there's more than one, but I'm thinking of the one anyway. What C is a person who is habitually pessimistic? I'll ask that again. What C is a person who is habitually pessimistic? Always looking on the, not on the bright side, but on the dark side. I can be guilty of this myself sometimes, to be honest with you. Word beginning with C, a person who is always pessimistic. Take it easy now with your answers. You wouldn't believe what I got in the office earlier on. 083 306 9696. Don't text yet, you're waiting on two more questions. L and R are coming your way right now.
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0: It's an update on traffic volume around Kilkenny City. And Carlo, it's, as you might expect, on the Ring Road in Kilkenny. The N10 busy from the Dublin Road roundabout out past Bennett's Bridge Road roundabout as well. Dublin Road itself is moving all right outside my window. No, it's only about 10 metre stretch that I can see where I'm sitting. You can let me know otherwise what it's like on your journey this evening. And in Carlo, as expected, it's busy-ish through the middle of town, and the Ring Road to the N80 showing a bit of volume this evening. But if things are moving, you're grand, as I always say. If not, let us know why. 083 306 96 96 is the number.
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0: On the way, we'll continue the KCLR quiz, of course. First, though, here's music from Olivia Rodrigo. This is called Stupid Song, which I doubt it is.

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1: We are halfway through the KCLR quiz with L and R still to come. I'll give you a reminder, first of all, of our K and C questions so you can catch up if you weren't tuned in since 5 o'clock. Your K question, an easy starter, I think. The author of the plays The Field and Scythe is John B. What? Beginning with K. What's John B.'s surname? Famous Irish playwright. And your C question, what C is a person who is habitually or always pessimistic? A person who is always pessimistic can be described as this word beginning with C. Those are the two questions I've given you already. On to L we go. More words here. It's one of these ones. What L comes before? Boat, wave, and shot. Something boat, something wave, and something shot. Beginning with L. That's the third answer that I'll be looking for on our text line 083 306 9696. But first, you're waiting on one more question to come your way. And it is 80s pop music. And I'll give it to you after Lenny Kravitz. Are You Gonna Go My Way? Still 1-0 to Congo at the World Cup. England had a penalty shout turned down. Hands in the face of Madueke. No, said the referee. Keep you up to date with the World Cup as we go, thanks to Market Cross Shopping Centre in Kilkenny. Final question next.

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1: Four letters, four questions. 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
0: Final question on the KCLR quiz then this evening. 80s pop music as promised. And I think an easy one to finish. I want to know who had a hit in 1987 with the song Never Gonna Give You Up. Or indeed Let You Down. Who had a hit in 1987 with the song Never Gonna Give You Up? That's your or answer. Text it and the others to 083 306 9696. Because I want to add your name to the end of week draw, along with Mary from Monday and Bobby from yesterday. And then your answering for the week could be done. You have until the end of our local sports update, which is on the way with Shane. And of music next from Imelda May.
1: 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With thanks to Drakeland's House Nursing Home Kilkenny. Exceptional care in the comfortable surroundings of an elegant, beautiful home. Did you hear KCLR breakfast this morning?
2: I was talking to one of the neighbours yesterday.
3: Oh?
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7: How are you now? Let's have a look at the world of sport and we'll start with Camogie. Kilkenny defender Laura Murphy says the squad can't wait to return to Croke Park. The Cats take on Waterford this Saturday at 1 o'clock in the Glen Dimplex All-Ireland quarter-final. You can hear full live commentary on KCLR with thanks to the Hearts Garage, Waterford Road, Kilkenny. Murphy says it's a huge occasion for the team.
8: It's going to be a massive test for us on Saturday. You know, we're really excited to be back here in Croke Park. Quarter final would have been where we kind of set our targets on at the start of the year, so I think everyone's really looking forward to being back here.
7: On to rugby, the draw for the pool stage of next season's Champions Cup was made in Dublin this afternoon. Munster have been drawn in the same pool as holders Bordeaux, as well as the Stormers, Racing, Bristol and Gloucester. Leinster in a pool with Glasgow, Pau, Sale, Leicester and Claremont. Connacht are in pool 2 with Toulouse, the Lions, Saracens, La Rochelle and Exeter. Finally, in boxing, promoter Eddie Hearn has hinted that Katie Taylor's homecoming fight at Croke Park could be broadcast on free-to-air TV in Ireland. DAZN has secured the global broadcast rights for the card on September 5th. Hearn revealed that conversations are happening over the possibility of a terrestrial broadcaster showing the event here.
9: Those conversations are happening. I mean, you've got to marry that with the DAZN are paying a lot of money to make it possible.
10: Yeah.
9: But also, we want to make sure as many people see it as we can. And they're open to that as well. So those conversations are ongoing. And I wouldn't be surprised as well if there was an additional broadcast on September 5th.
7: That's your sport for more. 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

0: It is indeed good to be alive, says Imelda May on the home run for this Wednesday evening. It's Vinnie with you all the way through until 7 o'clock. And then it's the Arts Show with Una Neuville Downing. We'll give you more details as we go. We'll also keep you in touch with the World Cup. The first half continues in Atlanta, England against Congo. Right now, though, let's get the answers and another qualifier on this.
1: Four letters, four questions. The KCLR quiz on the home run.
0: Answers, first of all, where am I? Back to K we went. Yeah, the Irish playwright John B. Keane, of course. No trouble to you. The person who is habitually pessimistic. I think that everybody got this right. Cynic, I was looking for. So fair play. Yeah, cynic. And your L question, what word comes before? Boat, wave and shot. Long. Long boat, as in what the Vikings used to row in. Long wave and long shot. And who had a hit in 1987 with the song Never Gonna Give You Up, of course, was Rick Astley. And what a tunes it remains to this day. Thank you for all of your correct texts and guesses to 083 306 96 96. But there can only be one qualifier every day. And it is Oisin Donoghue, who is in County Carlow, in Ballin indeed. Oisin, you are in the draw, along with Mary and Bobby from earlier in the week. We now add Oisin to the mix, but I have two more spaces next over the course of the next 2 evenings. Tomorrow, same time, just after the 5 o'clock news, and your name could be into that draw. 20 minutes away from 6 o'clock, here's music from Somber. I couldn't not. I do apologise. Rick rolling on the radio. Welcome to 2010. Kind of want to hear Rick Astley now, but Somber will do for the time being.

0: That's a new one from Moncrief. It's called Stubborn. It is a raw love letter about the cost of pride that quietly erodes a friendship we can't afford to lose, says the songwriter himself. And it's another good one from the Waterford man. With the growing list of great hits under his belt, that is Moncrief on the home run. 13 minutes away from 6 o'clock. Let's get an update on this.
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0: Shopping Centre, serving the people of Kilkenny since 1994, with up to 30 stores and 500 parking spaces at Market Cross, the heart of Kilkenny.
1: Nearly 3 minutes into six of injury time at the end of the first half in a round of 32 clash between England and the Democratic Republic of Congo in Atlanta, and it is still 1-0 to the African side with an early opener after just 7 minutes. Tsapong's goal when he was left all alone in the penalty area, still separating the sides. England have had two penalty shouts turned down, one for a push in the face on Madueke. Harry Kane was sent flying, in inverted commas, in the last 5 minutes. He claimed he was fouled, possibly on the double between a defender and a goalkeeper. Referee disagreed. It remains Congo 1, England 0, heading for the halftime whistle in that round of 32 clash at the World Cup. Should it change before then, I will let you know, of course. We are back next with music from Sabrina Carpenter.
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Sabrina Carpenter and Manchild bringing us closer to 6 o'clock, 7 minutes away. News and your other local information on the way at the top of the hour, of course. And then into another final hour of The Home Run. And I'll have plenty more of today's best music and your favourite songs of all time, including Irish music from The Stunning, a bit of a throwback. Got some Anne-Marie and Alex Warren on the way in terms of more recent tunes. I'll also tell you, by the way, in the final hour, officially, at least according to one company that's done a survey, what the best islands in the world are and whether Ireland features at all. I will let you know between 6 and 7. Best islands in the world. Want to guess what makes the top 10? 083 306 96 96. Also on the way, of course, just after the news, is another episode of our series Echoes of the Everyday with Francis Nesbitt, focusing on the rivers of Carlow and Kilkenny and why we should listen more closely as we spend time on the banks of our respective waterways. That's on the way, taking us to news, though. The tune that made the vocoder sexy. This is Cher and Believe on Wednesday's Home Run.

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7: At six, good evening, I'm Tina Gates. Riyad Bujikar has been found guilty of the attempted murder of three children in a stabbing in Dublin City over 2 years ago. The 52-year-old of no fixed address has also been found guilty of five further charges relating to the incident at Parnell Square on the 23rd of November 2023. Emily Keegan has this report, which listeners may find upsetting.
8: Alternative verdicts had been opened to the jury for the first three charges against Riyad Bujikar, but the nine men and three women concluded he was guilty of the attempted murder of two girls and one boy. The court previously heard the most seriously injured girl in this attack has a lifelong, life-limiting disability after being stabbed in the heart. Riyad Bujikar has also been found guilty of stabbing childcare worker

0: Council and flags of its member states were raised in this afternoon's ceremony. Sitting in the front row was Ukrainian President Volodymyr Zelensky, who addressed the crowds of TDs and dignitaries, thanking Ireland for its help in the war against Russia, but appealing for more to be done in terms of sanctions. He also called for Europe to clamp down on Russian companies operating within the EU. It's being viewed as a potential dig at Ohenish Alumina.
1: Unfortunately, there are companies in Europe that are owned or effectively controlled by Russia and its sanctions oligarchs. They keep supplying the aggressor.
0: The event marks the formal launch of Ireland's hosting of the European presidency. Taoiseach Micheál Martin says it's an important moment.
2: We have weathered storms and crises together, and we have celebrated in joy together, knowing that we are always stronger together.
0: The ceremony wrapped up around 3:30 with some kyol, poetry and Shannos dancing.
3: TikTok is the latest technology company here to indicate job losses. It says restructuring operations puts around 300 jobs at risk here, but it also says new roles will be created. Technology correspondent Jess Kelly.
4: It's very interesting to look at what's happening in the jobs market in the tech sector at the moment. While there are still many companies hiring, creating new roles and expanding their workforces, some, particularly in the big tech sphere, are either going through a job freeze, a hiring freeze, or they're letting people go. Some analysts are saying it's as a result of AI. Others are saying that there's a bit of AI washing going on, whereby AI is the excuse given for companies to streamline their workforce, reduce their headcount and improve their bottom line.
3: The family of a teenager hit by a scrambler in Dublin 10 days ago says he's still in a lot of pain. Jaden Dean's mother Sandra says he's had two surgeries since the hit and run.
5: The physio tried a bit of physio up today and he was shaking with the pain and buckling at the knees, holding onto the frame. And Jaden doesn't like crying, and he doesn't like crying in front of anyone. So for him to cry the way he did just broke my heart.
3: And that's your latest news update at 6:04.
6: Good evening. I'm Martin Quilty. KCLR has been informed of the following deaths. Michael Nolan, Cross Nean and formerly of Sleety Street, Grey Cullen, County Carlow. He died on Sunday peacefully at St Luke's General Hospital. Reposing in Orhealy and Son Funeral Home, Pollerton Castle Carlow today, concluding with vigil prayers at 8 p.m. Requiem Masses tomorrow in St Clare's Church, Grey Cullen at 11 a.m. followed by burial.

0: 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That's the word from Kilkenny County Council, serving the people of the city and county.
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2: Funded by Commissioner Naman with the television licence fee. Welcome to Echoes of the Everyday, where we listen more closely to the small sounds that shape our lives. I'm Francis Nesbitt. For thousands of years, rivers have meant more to us than simply moving water. Across cultures and religions, rivers have been places of pilgrimage, renewal, and reflection. Perhaps that's because rivers are always reminding us of something we already know, but often forget. Nothing stays the same.
3: Owen Smith, writer and lecturer in English at Carlo College, St. Patrick's. In many religions, rivers are sacred or imbued with meaning and significance. We think of the River Jordan, the baptismal place of Jesus Christ, or the Ganges, sacred in the Hindu religion, symbolizing spiritual purification and the cycle of life. For the Greek philosopher Heraclitus, a river was a simple way to explain how life is always changing. No one steps

Classic Irish on the home run, the stunning, of course, and brewing up a storm. And if it's Irish you want, you'll get more tonight and every Wednesday from 10 o'clock with Roddy Clear's Irish Music Show. 2 hours of the very best. And of course, on Tuesdays and Thursdays, Martin Bridgman at the same time with Ceolanacht. Plenty of Irish on case. You're always proud to bring you the best of homegrown music. 17 minutes past six. No more goals as we reach the 54-minute mark in that last round of 32 clash in the World Cup, England against the Democratic Republic of Congo. It is still 1-0 to the African side, with an early goal in the first half still separating the sides. I'll keep you up to date as we go. Right now, though, Achill has been named the 8th best island in the world by Big 7 Travel, which has published its list of top 50 list of islands. The spot off the coast of Mayo, of course, has been included for its beautiful beaches, crystal clear waters, and its opportunities to see basking sharks. Increasingly popular over the last number of years as numbers return to our shores. Other European countries with entries on the list include Scotland, Croatia, Italy, Greece and Portugal. Do you want the top 10? So this is Big 7 Travel's complete list, well, at least the top 10. So number one, Sri Lanka gets the overall top spot, followed by Moorea in French Polynesia. A new one on me, I must look it up. Socotra in Yemen, familiar territory, number four, Madeira, Portuguese island. I have friends who are there at the moment, actually. Must ask when they return. The Galapagos is number five, Great Exuma, the Bahamas, Seychelles, number seven, and then Achill Island, followed by one of the Thai islands, Koh Leap, if that's the pronunciation correctly, and Milos, a Greek island, in number 10. Some of those I haven't heard of. I haven't been to Achill, actually. Must make the trip soon. But a number of islands around the country I have been. The Blaskets. I've spent a couple of nights on the Blaskets. More than a couple, actually. On two different occasions, I've spent two nights, which is an experience I think everybody should get around to doing. You get away from it all, literally. No electricity. You're in just away from the mainland. There's only a half a dozen people, really, on the island at any one time, apart from the day trippers. But once the day trippers leave and you've booked the cottage for an overnight stay, you have to make it a couple of nights, though, if you're going over. It really is an excellent experience, and you have the island to yourself for a lot of the time. You can walk out as far as Blackhead and then you're as far west as it's possible to go in Ireland. Saltees, of course, off the coast of Wexford. I've been a couple of times to see the puffins and the rest of the birds. The gannets, what a colony of gannets there is over there. So if you're into your bird watching at all, you've probably already been to the Saltees, but you need to book early because it often fills up in the summer. Anyway, any islands to add to that list? 083 306 96 96 is the number. Music right now from Alex Warren. This is Passenger on KCLR.

The Home Run on KCLR, with thanks to Drakeland's House Nursing Home Kilkenny. The best care comes from the best people. At Drakeland's House Nursing Home, our people make all the difference.

J-Lo, Jennifer Lopez on the home run with Play. It's Vinny with you all the way through until 7. Then Una takes over with the art show. A couple of texts on the list of islands that I give you. Big Seven Travel, the company, has named the top 50 islands in the world. Sri Lanka coming top, but 8th place for Achill Island in Ireland. Skellig Michael says somebody, yeah, a mighty island indeed, iconic and indeed mythical. But I think the islands in this list are kind of focusing on islands where you can go on holiday, whereas obviously with Skellig you're brought across if you're lucky enough to get a place on the limited numbers that make it over, and just a day trip only. 083 306 96 96. But if it were a list of overall islands, I think Skellig's would be near the top of the list, of course. In entertainment news for your Wednesday evening, some sad news. And that is that the co-founder and lead singer of The Village People, Victor Willis, has died. He was 74, and his death was announced on the band's social media. There's no need to feel down, I said, young man. Willis co-founded the band and indeed co-wrote the band's biggest hits, including this YMCA. Go West was another one, In the Navy. Willis wore the policeman's, or indeed naval officer's, costume during the band's run. Everybody now with the moves. He parted ways with the Village People, Willis, in 1980, and he indeed was locked in a legal battle for years over copyright to the songs that he co-wrote. But I think it all got sorted and he rejoined the band in 2017. In more recent years, they performed at Donald Trump's pre-inauguration rally in 2025, and indeed Trump has used it at many of his rallies, and he paid tribute on Truth Social today, saying, "We love them and their great and uplifting song. We will think of Victor every time YMCA is played." Tributes paid by others across the day as well to Victor Willis, the lead singer and indeed co-founder and co-writer of the biggest hits by the Village People. Music from Hozier right now as we reach 28 minutes past 6 o'clock on the home run.

0: Rosier on the home run. It's KCLR for a Wednesday evening, 28 minutes away from 7. Hydration break at the World Cup.
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0: The main focus this evening is England against Democratic Republic of Congo in the last 32. They've just had their hydration break, as I said, and Thomas Tuchel had some choice words, it looked like, on the sidelines for his England team, who have 20 minutes plus some more in stoppage time to turn this around. Oh boy, I would be sweating if I were an England fan right now, because Congo still lead by a goal to nil and they have been frustrating the England side. Congo goalkeeper, in fairness, looks like he might be the man of the match, because he's made a number of fine saves. Lionel Mpassi, who plays for Le Havre in France, he really has been the difference maker with a couple of important stops in the Congo goal. England unable to break down the Congo defence, and the goal after 7 minutes of the first half still separates the sides. England trailing with 20 plus stoppage time to go. The winners of this one will take on Mexico, who beat Ecuador 2-0 to book their place in the last 16. Elsewhere last night, France looked commanding in a 3-0 win over Sweden, Kylian Mbappe scoring twice more in this World Cup. I think that's a new record for goals in the knockout stages of the World Cup for Kylian Mbappe. And the rest of the games this evening, by the way, at 9 o'clock, it's Belgium against Senegal, and then it's a 1 o'clock start for United States against Bosnia-Herzegovina. But as I say, a reminder of that scoreline, 1-0 England trail with less than 20 minutes of normal time still to go. We are back next with music from Sam Fender.
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1: FIFA World Cup score updates on KCLR with thanks to Market Cross Shopping Centre, serving the people of Kilkenny since 1994, with up to 30 stores and 500 parking spaces at Market Cross, the heart of Kilkenny.
0: Keeping you up to date with the England game, if you're not able to get in front of a TV screen, there has been a goal, and it is that man, Harry Kane, for England, who has made it all square. 78 minutes on the clock, 75 when the leveller went in. A dinky cross from Anthony Gordon. Harry Kane found himself free on the edge of the 6-yard box, and a header past the goalkeeper, who did manage to get a hand to it, as he had with so many shots from the England attack. But it is all square now. 12 minutes of normal time left. Could we be heading for extra time, as we've seen already a number of times in this World Cup? What chance is England on penalties if it gets that far? Lots of football to be played before we get to that point. But it is all square now between England and the Congo at the World Cup in that round of 32 clash. Keep you up to date. Any goals go in, I'll tell you about them, of course. Miley Cyrus, for the time being, is the latest celeb to get her own Barbie. She says it's a dream come true to be given the Mattel treatment. Her doll is dressed in a faux leather look, inspired by her Golden Burning Sun music video. Miley Cyrus fans, and I'm assuming only Miley Cyrus fans, will know what that means. Mattel says the doll celebrates Miley Cyrus's achievements across pop culture and her advocacy for different causes and communities. No arguments there, I suppose. Cyrus first became famous as Disney's Hannah Montana before carving out a successful singing career, winning 3 Grammys and a Brit Award so far. So now you can have your own Miley Cyrus / Barbie. With the latest release from Mattel. 90s music right now. 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

0: Unpretty, TLC, a big hit from the 90s. It's Vinny with you for the next 13 minutes or so, because Una Nivelle Downing is in with the Art Show from 7, as always, for a Wednesday. And this week she's visiting the Pembroke Club for a chat with arts enthusiast Bernard Jennings, and also sitting in on Brendan Corcoran and Jerry Cody's rehearsals as they prepare to bring The Quiet Land back to the stage. You'll find out the where's, the when's, and all of the rest, all of the other details you need on the Art Show between 7 and 8, coming your way very shortly with Una Nivelle Downing. And if you miss the prior episodes in this series, you can catch up via the podcast on the KCLR app, which you of course should have on your phone already. I have a couple more tunes to get us towards 7 o'clock, of course keeping one eye on the World Cup. Any goals go in, we'll tell you about them. Tunes though including Niall Horan, who's on the way next.
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That is Niall Horan on the home run as we head towards 7 o'clock. Just the one left. We'll get to Whitney in just a second. But first, details from the World Cup, because there has been another goal and it has gone the way of England. England now lead Democratic Republic of Congo by 2-1. We just have entered injury time and it is Harry Kane again who found space for himself in the penalty area and launched a right foot rocket past the goalkeeper. So Harry Kane, who had levelled minutes earlier, has now put England in front and they are in the driving seat. They just have to navigate 6 minutes of injury time against the African side, who have been stubborn all throughout, but they have found themselves, after leading early on, behind to 2 Harry Kane goals in the second half. The winners going on to play Mexico in the round of 16 next week. The other night, the game tonight, Belgium take on Senegal in Seattle at 9 o'clock, and that is followed in the early hours, 1 o'clock start for USA against Bosnia and Herzegovina. Your World Cup updates this summer on KCLR with thanks to Market Cross Shopping Centre, serving the people of Kilkenny since 1994. Keep it local in the heart of Kilkenny. So entering the closing stages, England leading and looking like they're going to book a place in the last 16 of that one. Stand by, Una's on the way next with the Arts Show, looking at the scene across Carlow and Kilkenny. I will leave you with Whitney Houston. It's not right, but it's okay. I'll chat to you tomorrow at 4. Good luck.

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8: At 7, good evening, I'm Tina Gates. Riad Bouchikar has been found guilty of 8 charges related to a stabbing attack at Dublin's Parnell Square in November 2023. The 52-year-old of no fixed address has been convicted of the attempted murder of 3 children during the incident. Emily Keegan has this report, which some listeners may find upsetting.
9: After close to 5 hours of deliberations, the jury of 9 men and 3 women returned to Dublin Central Criminal Court with their verdicts at 3:45 this afternoon. They found Riad Bouchikar guilty of the attempted murder of 3 children, guilty of stabbing childcare worker Leanne Flynn as she tried to protect the children, causing her serious harm, guilty of assaulting a further 2 children and a French man who had intervened to grab the knife from the attacker's hand, guilty of producing a knife capable of causing harm. Judge Tony Hunt said he believed the verdicts were entirely in line with the evidence heard in the trial. That included evidence of the most seriously injured girl now having a lifelong, life-limiting disability after she was stabbed in the heart. A sentence hearing for Riad Bouchikar has been set for the 12th of October.
8: The mother of one of the girls injured in the attack says her daughter now uses a wheelchair and cannot swallow safely.
10: I just ran. There were like 6 people around her. She was on the floor and they were trying to resuscitate her. The person responsible, they were putting him in the ambulance. One police officer, he said, they're still working on her. I said, just let them. I can't do anything. The people who needed to be with her were with her.
8: The Taoiseach says Ireland will give the presidency of the European Council its all. Micheál Martin has formally launched the government's 6-month term at Dublin Castle. Jessica Woodlock reports.
11: The Irish flag, the flag of the European Council and flags of its member states were raised in this afternoon's ceremony. Sitting in the front row was Ukrainian President Volodymyr Zelensky, who addressed the crowds of TDs and dignitaries, thanking Ireland for its help in the war against Russia, but appealing for more to be done in terms of sanctions. He also called for Europe to clamp down on Russian companies operating within the EU. It's being viewed as a potential dig at Ohenish Alumina.
12: Unfortunately, there are companies in Europe that are owned or effectively controlled by Russia and its sanctions oligarchs. They keep supplying the aggressor.
11: The event marks the formal launch of Ireland's hosting of the European presidency. Taoiseach Micheál Martin says it's an important moment.
13: We have weathered storms and crises together and we have celebrated in joy together, knowing that we are always stronger together.
11: The ceremony wrapped up around 3:30 with some kjol, poetry and Shannos dancing.
8: TikTok is the latest technology company here to indicate job losses. It says restructuring operations put around 300 jobs at risk here, but it also says new roles will be created. Technology correspondent Jess Kelly.
14: It's very interesting to look at what's happening in the jobs market in the tech sector at the moment. While there are still many companies hiring, creating new roles and expanding their workforces, some, particularly in the big tech sphere, are either going through a job freeze, a hiring freeze, or they're letting people go. Some analysts are saying it's as a result of AI. Others are saying that there's a bit of AI washing going on, whereby AI is the excuse given for companies to streamline their workforce, reduce their headcount and improve their bottom line.
8: The family of a teenager hit by a scrambler in Dublin 10 days ago is still in a lot of pain, they say. Jaden Dean's mother, Sandra, says he's had two surgeries since the hit and run.
15: The physio tried a bit of physio with him today and he was shaking with the pain and buckling at the knees, holding onto the frame. And Jaden doesn't like crying, and he doesn't like crying in front of anyone. So for him to cry the way he did just broke my heart.
8: And that's your latest news update at 4 minutes past seven.
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18: Good evening and welcome along. As ever, I've been out and about gallivanting this week. I paid a visit to an arts club in Carlow for a good look at the many gems on display there. Back in Kilkenny, I sat in on the Quiet Land rehearsal, which Lake Productions are bringing back to the stage this coming August. I chatted to some of the creative attendees and award winners at the Network Ireland Kilkenny Businesswoman of the Year Awards, and I stopped off to enjoy some busking on the butter slip. So I'll be bringing you all of that between now and eight. And a reminder too that you can get in touch with the show by email to una@kclr96fm.com. Now, Bernard Jennings is well known to many in Carlo and beyond, not least for his interest in and involvement with the arts. He runs the Pembroke Club d'Art, a very unique and special place that hosts events, gathers arts enthusiasts and houses fascinating artefacts. I called in for a little tour, a chat and some song from Bernard earlier in the week.
14: How are you, Bernard?
19: I'm good.
14: I brought a little furry friend.
19: Oh, no problem.
14: I hope you don't mind.
19: We're well used to dogs here.
14: She's got no bit of culture in her at all. We need to get her going. But you've the kettle on there.
19: No cup of tea.
14: Do work away.
19: Come on, put yourself.
14: I'm okay. It's warm. You know, my father used to always say that on a hot day, a hot drink is better than a cool drink.
19: Oh, a hot cup of tea. There's something about it. It gives your thirst a different way of looking at it. You know what I mean? You're not as thirsty.
14: On the very hot days last week, when I was trying to get tea to cool myself down, that wasn't working, I'll tell you. You come in, Bernard, and you don't know where to put your eyes. There's so many things here that tell stories.
19: But you haven't seen the rest of it even.
14: I know, but even here.
19: This was all made during COVID. I was cleaning the place, COVID clean as I call it, and I came upon this, which is a poster of Trip to Tip 1994.
14: Mm.
19: And the bands, look at the bands. Crowded House, Primal Scream, House of Pain, The Prodigy, Beautiful South, The Stunning, Elvis Costello, Cranberries, Bjork.
14: Like, you know what? I was at it.
19: Were you?
14: And I remember it well indeed. Yeah. And it was great. It's in brilliant nick, isn't it?
19: Yeah. I had stacked a load of boxes in front of it.
14: Yeah.
19: When I moved them, it was like finding gold, you know.
14: But where did it come from?
19: You see, I originally had a shop in Thurles as an optician. We sold sandwiches, tea, coffee and soup out through the door. I mean, if you were there, you remember that you couldn't walk on concrete or tarmac for want of cans.
14: Mm. It's wild. We've never seen anything like
19: this. No
14: more than every other thing you have here. Yeah. There's probably 50 other little stories around it.
19: Yeah.
14: You decided to build up the wall into a little museum.
19: Mm.
14: And where'd you get all the stuff from?
19: I've been collecting stuff for years. I'm a hoarder, but I'm an organised hoarder. Because I'm retired, I'm only now getting to grips with all the stuff that I have to try and catalogue it and put it, you know, in some shape or form.
14: So you'd have had this poster of Dunbelievables in your shop as well, would you?
19: Yeah, that was on the shop window. Now, I happen to know both John Kenny and Pat Short, God rest poor old John. John Kenny was involved in the first Mockness Parade.
20: With your brother, did he start
19: that? Ollie, yeah. He did, yeah.
20: There's a legacy.
19: His brainchild was the Galway Arts Fest and Mockness, and he's now still the manager of the Saw Actors.
20: And there was another band that he managed as well, wasn't
19: there? The Donnan. I toured with the Donnan in 1980 in the States. I was their merchandising manager.
20: Did you come home with that accent? And he still manages
19: Saw Actors, yeah.
20: They have some staying power, don't they? Were they at that feeling?
19: Ollie gave me the money. He got paid in cash. I had it in a plastic bag, right? And I remember I had the plastic bag wrapped around my finger like this, right? I was just carrying it away. I mean, I walked through the crowd down to my shop in Liberty Square. When I took it off, I was after cutting off the blood to my finger because I was so nervous. Can I show you the main room?
20: Absolutely.
19: We normally meet in here every Monday night. There'd be a pool of about 15 or 20 of us.
20: And is there always a theme? Is there something particular you're doing?
19: No, on a Monday night, we're just meeting to have a chit-chat. So this is the main dark club, and the dark board is down here.
20: Oh, it's big actually, Bernard, isn't it?
19: Yeah, it holds 50 people. It was originally one room. It became Club Dar.
20: Beautiful play in the word.
19: The reason we used to play darts was we used to play darts in the pub on the corner, Kelly's. But it had a nickname, Dunkirk. And the reason for that was that during the war, Ireland became a little bit lawless. Because the guards couldn't enforce the law during the emergency. And as they were trying to reassert control after the war, sometime between, say, 47, 48, they raided the pub up here, which was known as a lighthouse. And the people who were there, they got out the back, into the garden next door, into the River Burn, which was dry at the time. They were literally standing on a sandbar in the river. The guards couldn't prosecute them because they weren't found on. So they were deemed to have taken to the beaches. Mm. And it was called Dunkirk ever since.
20: That is brilliant. So this is your stage area, Bernard, when events are on.
19: So Freddie White's been here in the last 8-10 weeks. A lovely girl named Rachel Grace was here. We had Aileen Lambert from Wexford, a folklorist. And she had a lady from Appalachia. And they were comparing notes on different songs and tunes that they have in common, even though they have different lyrics, the same tune.
20: And how do you get these people?
19: It has become a mini arts centre. So my name is out there. I'm getting recommendations from people and I'm not able to fulfil all the stuff that I'm being presented with.
20: You're a singer, so you can test this. How are the acoustics up here?
19: The acoustics of this place are unreal. It's concrete floor and these are all mass concrete walls. Mm. This was originally built for the fridges for the chickens that were slaughtered in the car park, which was called Kellistown Chickens. And they were purpose-built as fridges. When we got here, apart from the mass concrete wall, there was cork, 6 inches thick, and then a covering on the outside of that, and then they just had to cool down the place, and it stayed cool. That's why it has a relatively low ceiling, and the acoustics are incredible in here.
20: Go on, give us a bar or something.
19: I went down to the river, the goddamn river was dry.
20: A bit more than that.
19: The song was written for the Carlow Song Contest. They were trying to get a song to represent Carlow. It was about 2010 or 2011. And a friend of mine named Brendan Harding wrote the lyrics. And when I saw the lyrics, I said, God, Brendan, that's lovely. As it turned out, literally the week before the cutoff for the entry, I sang the song into a dictaphone and I sent it in. Now, I hadn't necessarily honed it properly, but I just wanted to make sure that it got in. And it didn't get in the first 12. So, fair enough. So, then I kind of said, let's make a song out of it. And I came up with the tune, and Brendan Harding did the lyrics, and it's a song about Carlow, and even if I say so myself, I'm fierce proud of it.
20: Well, we'd love to hear it.
19: For to write a song like any man, sure it's what I wish to do, to tell about the place I love in words both fine and true, and let the one who's never seen the beauty of my home imagine in his nightly dream the place where I come from. On Leinster's mount, above the vale, the nine stones standing proud. A blackbird perched upon a rock, his song he sings aloud. The tombs of kings and chieftains, they lie many on the land. From Burris to Rathvilly towns, they were built by native hand. The barrow carves her course so wide, through gently rolling hills, her waters giving life to land, as over rock she spills. Past Loughlin Bridge and Monofyog, a-flowing to the sea. From Clonegal to Ballantown, you'll find no finer sights. And south to Ballymurphy, beneath the Blackstairs heights. The Abbey of St. Moling, where they bowed their heads to pray, as the sun that rose above Kaleshan Hills at the dawning of the day. In Carlow town, her castle stands, a beacon to our past, of how a troubled nation she has found a way to last. Though blood was spilt around her stones, and mothers cried in pain, now flowers grow among her halls in sweet, free Irish rain. Every child of God, they surely love the place where they belong. And every corner of the earth, well, it's praised in its own song. But my song, it's about the place where I was born and raised. I love my County Carlow until my dying day. Woo!
20: Excellent, Bernard. You put your heart and soul into that, for sure, the writing of it and the performing of it there.
19: Yeah, yeah.
20: And we believe you. You do love Place of Your Birth.
19: Absolutely.
20: You have an unbelievable amount of stuff, but it's curated excellently. Yeah. A lot of thought has gone into that.
19: Oh, yeah. These are things that I've collected for years. Mac Murrah, they were a band based in Buncloddy. It was a CD that I really loved. Myself and my wife, Angela, we went to see the Murmuration of the Birds in Loch Ennell, and there in the hotel we got chatting to people, and one of them was related to the people who made this album, and we had a great old singing session with them. There's a photograph very, very early on when there was nothing on the wall, nothing on the door, the dartboard wasn't up.
20: There's a story behind the Aine Kirog, Kirog Ella that's up there.
19: No.
20: Was the Kirogan question.
19: I'm writing a book at the minute myself. I've only got about 20 stories. Putting things into the book, I would have the likes of Aine Kirog, Kirog Ella. These are sayings that lots of people don't know, or lots of people have forgotten. Now, you might see a lot of posters with Footsparn written on them. Footsparn is a theatre company. They were originally from Cornwall, and they're now based in France, and they've toured all over the world. And in one of their very early tours, they came to the second Galway Arts Festival in 1980. And at the time, my brother Ollie, who started the Galway Arts Festival, couldn't drive. So I was literally his chauffeur for the 2 weeks of the Arts Festival. I got to know all the people in Footsparn. They've been to Carlow on numerous occasions, and they've been in visual. Last year we had them out in a marquee in the car park out the back, and they did a new show called Remember, about a dystopian future that's here already, which is reflecting what's happening in America. They've performed their shows in the Electric Picnic.
20: What is this, Bernard?
19: It came from India. It's a prayer thingy. I'm not exactly sure. I got it from Mark Ivan O'Gorman.
20: Gosh, it's beautiful, isn't it? It's got a script and little images.
19: Yes.
20: On really light cloth. But do you have any idea what it says, no?
19: No. So, literally, we started to play darts. Then we knocked the wall and we made two rooms. And for maybe 10 years, it was just the two rooms. You can just about see where the bar counter was. And then during COVID, we took that out of it and made the next room and the next room. We have a smoking area out the back.
20: So you'll come along this evening and you will...
19: Just so happens this evening that there's a couple that we met about 3 years ago. They're back again in Ireland from Australia. And the lady is a great singer. And the man, he used to play percussion for the Platters. He plays percussion on this thing here, and he plays blues harp. Now, he has 20 harmonicas. He comes in with a bag full of harmonicas, a suitcase full of them.
20: This brings you great pleasure, I'd say, Bernard.
19: Well, it surely does. This is a calendar from 1958. And in 1958, on February the 18th, the Mardi Gras, which was Shrove Tuesday, was on the 18th of February. And it was the day I was born.
20: Oh.
19: So that's a very special thing for me now.
20: And where did you get that from?
19: I just found it in an antique shop. All the different bands that have been in Carlow over the years. We had a reunion here of a band called the Castanedas last Saturday. One chap was home from Australia. And they have some fantastic songs. You know the way these young bands, they have two or three really good songs. And they either make it or they don't. But whether they do or they don't, the songs are still great.
20: Mm. And what is coming up here in the next little while that people might like to know about?
19: There's a new CD being launched here by a fellow named Tony Malone. He's a traditional Irish singer. He sings, for the sake of argument, he's from Kildare. He sings the Cora of Kildare. He sings, "My feet are here on Broadway, this blessed harvest time." The Old Bog Road. I was struggling to get the name of it there. I had to sing it before I got the name. He's a lovely, lovely traditional singer. There's a launch here and he has people coming from Wexford and Dublin. And we also have rehearsals. I have another space out the back. It's a shed where there's a murder mystery dinner theatre. And they're going to cast and rehearse out in the back shed. It was hilarious. I've never been at anything as funny in Carlow, I have to say. And it's on during the Fringe. It's on something like Thursday, the 31st of July.
20: Lots of bits. Where can people find out about it?
19: I do have a Facebook page which is called Pembroke Club D'ART. So they can apply to be a member and, you know, we welcome everybody. Now, I also have a rambling house here on the first Tuesday of the month. The first Tuesday of the month is the 7th of July. And typically we'll have somewhere between 25 and 50 people here. And if we happen to get 50 people, I'm in trouble because I've only got 40 cups. So the Ramblin' House tradition is where people sit in a big circle and you're asked to sing. And if you sing, you sing. And if you don't sing, we go on to the next person. It starts at 8 o'clock. There's no real drink culture in it. It's more social and tea and that type of thing. Finishes at 11 o'clock. And literally everybody, this place is completely empty at 10 past 11. It's a lovely thing, really lovely thing.
20: But they're the old traditions, aren't they?
19: Yeah.
20: Do you have a gang that keep coming back again?
19: Oh, absolutely. Oh, for the Ramblin' Houses, absolutely, absolutely. Now, it just so happens, this particular Ramblin' House, we have an active retired group coming from Killeshan. And they have some lovely singers with them. So I'm really looking forward to
20: what a beautiful thing to
19: tomorrow,
20: do.
19: Tomorrow week.
20: It's so different, isn't
19: yeah.
20: it? You've retired now, Bernard, you mentioned. Mm. You were an optician.
19: Mm.
20: I mean, it's an ordinary day in a way, isn't
19: yeah.
20: it? I know you meet a lot of people, but what you're doing now in retirement is full of colour and life and sound and culture and history and probably fulfilling an awful lot of things you didn't have time for.
19: Oh, would you stop? Of course I didn't have time. I'm involved in two choirs.
20: You're with the Carlow Community Choir, aren't you?
19: The Carlow Community Choir with Mary Amond. Mm. And Mary Amond also has another choir on a Monday night. It's over for the summer now. We just after having our concert. It's called Sing Sync. And we had the big sing with Charlie McGettigan about 3 weeks ago in Visual. And what a gentleman Charlie McGettigan is. It was absolutely fabulous. Mm. Yeah, yeah, we had a great time with him. Mm. So in the Monday night choir, there's approximately 80 women and 30 men. And in the Friday morning choir, there's 50 women and 5 men.
20: Goodness. You're holding your own there, are you?
19: Ah, sure. Like, as the fella says, the odds are good. You know what I mean?
20: But it's funny. That's an okay balance, isn't it? Male to female in terms of it sounding balanced. Mm. Wouldn't work the other way, I dare say.
19: Oh, God, I wouldn't think so.
20: That wouldn't be quite as sweet a sound.
19: No. The shared singing experience has really shocked me as to how much I enjoy it.
20: Mm. Oh, it's therapeutic.
19: Yeah,
20: that
19: absolutely.
20: Is Bernard, you wouldn't do tours around here, would you?
19: Tours of?
20: this place.
19: I suppose I could, really, yeah.
20: Like, if an American walked off the street, he'd know everything there is to know about Irish culture, going back years and years, and further afield as well.
19: Yeah, yeah. There's an interesting one here. There's this thing here. It's Mitchell for the US Congress. Carlo is twinned with Tempe, Arizona. And we got to know a congressman named Harry Mitchell. No, it's not George Mitchell, it's Harry Mitchell. So the people of Tempe, they welcomed us out there with open arms. And we welcomed them back here. And they love this place. I mean, Americans, you're right. I should be doing absolutely. Something like
20: it. And I love in a way that this isn't, we got to get bigger, and we got to do this, and we got to do that. There's an awful lot of that in the world. I love that you don't need to do that, so you can invest your time, energy, your effort, put your poster where you want it, not where it needs to be seen. Mm. You can put the guitar on the wall, not where it's going to make you a few quid.
19: Yeah, the headless guitar is a symbol that we've come across. If I was to franchise it now, it'd have to have a headless guitar.
20: This is Michael Murphy, is it?
19: Michael, yes.
20: Yeah. I saw him in Boris.
19: He is unbelievable.
20: Isn't he incredible?
19: Yeah. A man in a woman's shoes. That's the name of it, yeah. These lads are here are interesting. I went to Kenya for 10 years in a row for 2 weeks at a time to do some eye testing for a nun. They were being sold on the street with the newspapers.
20: Stop.
19: You know. And I just thought, Lord save us, wouldn't that be great?
20: But read them out there.
19: How to recognise and expel demons. And it's 30 shillings, 30 shillingi as it's called. And then unlawful sexual sins that bring curses. And the third one is how to identify and break curse. They're up there about 15 years. Yeah.
20: And right beside one of the finest plays ever seen.
19: Brian Field's Faith Healer. Yeah.
20: Isn't that an incredible piece of work?
19: Now, Carlo has a good few geniuses. And there's one. Shane Hennessy. He's a guitar player. He plays guitar, and you'd imagine there was at least three people on stage. He's able to play rhythm and bass, and it's an individual thing as well. He's a credit to our town. Well, we're just going to show you. This is kind of the smoking area out the back. So if we have a gig, like, people can come out here and chill and smoke. It's not very tidy at the minute. Like, eventually I'll finish it and I'll, you know.
0: This is the car park.
19: This is the shed where they would have rehearsed Big Maggie, the Carla Little Theatre with Mark Grogan.
20: Oh, wow. That's an incredibly valuable rehearsal space, isn't it?
19: Well, this here is the set from a new musical called Letters from the Front. The music was written by Ollie Hennessy, and Don O'Connor wrote the script. So the set was made here. And I've been storing it for them. They're hoping to move it this week because I need the space, because the little theatre need to rehearse.
20: It's Mary Butler, the arts officer of Kilkenny County Council. She's been doing this public consultation, what is lacking for those that want to create art and make art.
19: Yeah.
20: And what's coming up time and again is a lack of space to do the things that we want to do.
19: Mm.
20: This is a very unique little spot, isn't it?
19: It is. I was on KCLR today talking about the book. I didn't even show you the book yet, did I?
20: You're not showing me the book. You've already spoken about that. So that ain't hot off the press. What's this little guy doing up here?
19: The elephant. I saw it. It was for sale in a shop that was closing down. It was a prop for a window display. And we painted it pink.
20: And now, is he weather resistant, he is?
19: It's not really. It's after losing an ear.
20: Oh, no.
19: Like, it was an awful lot pinker. And there's a story behind pink elephants. I don't know if you know an artist in Carlow town named Bobby McLean. Scottish Bobby, as he's called. He landed in Carlow in 1990. Bobby McLean went to the Glasgow School of Art, and I thought he was an exceptional colourist.
20: Mm.
19: His ability to draw and provide colour. I'll show you one now in a second. But the same friend of mine, Brendan Harding, he wrote a short story where the last line was, and again the elephant entered the bedroom. And I said to my artist friend Bobby McLean, paint that for me. So he painted a big grey elephant in the bedroom, and then I said, paint a pink elephant instead. And he did.
0: Elephants are quite big. I just want to show you a picture in here. This is my storeroom, and these are my books.
20: The songs our parents sang.
19: Yeah. Now, the whole purpose of this is that it's big print, washable paper. And I want to get 5 of them free into every nursing home. Irish Molly, that's Maura O'Connell singing with Dead Annan when Ollie was manager.
20: Yeah, she did a really nice job in that.
19: You know,
20: a lot of those singers around that time.
19: Yeah, Mary Black.
20: I mean, Dolores.
19: But Dolores was such a loss.
20: She was an utter lady.
19: Yeah.
20: Wasn't she?
19: Well, I couldn't get over how many songs she had that I knew, that I loved.
20: Not a single person in the world could ever sing them like her.
19: You want art? Let me give you art.
20: What are we looking at, Bridget?
19: This is the dinry, the basic shape of the dinry.
20: Mm-hmm.
19: This is my friend Bobby, He's copying a medieval artist with these figures in it. Then Bobby being Bobby, he has flying fish. But the one behind is more pink elephants.
20: Actually, they're lovely there, aren't they? I'd say he's got a fascinating mind, this chap.
19: I have 140 pieces of his work.
20: Do you?
19: Yeah.
20: Does your wife go mad when she sees another thing coming in?
19: Every now and again she puts her foot down. Now people give me things as well. A fella came home from Liverpool, his father had died, the house was sold, and his father was in the first P&T, the first telecommunications. So this is from the 30s. You had to wire it up and... Do you know what I mean? It's quite unique.
20: Mm, absolutely unique.
19: Yeah.
20: That should be on a wall somewhere.
19: It should be. I'm running out of water.
20: Where did this pew come from?
19: The pew came from Knockbeg College. I went to Knockbeg, and when they were doing up the church, they were getting rid of them.
20: Fantastic.
19: And I bought three of them.
20: There's a lot of love in every corner of the place.
19: Yeah.
20: What are the heads up there?
19: There's a long story about them, really.
20: Can you tell it in a minute and a half?
19: I got 10 of them from a hairdresser. I gave them to people to say, will you do them up for me? You know, as an art piece. So this one was done by a man named Gala Hutton. Gala would be our foremost artist. He would sell a lot of prints in Made in Carlo. He has a very distinctive style. And he's also the lead singer of a band called Fans of Adventure. And he's written a book about Carlo Castle. Now, all of the rest of them were done by one particular fella who had to put 6 different coats of lacquer on the foamy material before he could put on the paint. Now, he did 40 of them. I only put up that number. I have another maybe 20 in storage.
20: You can't even go to the hairdresser without some piece of art emerging. What goes on in that can? Does this work, this organ?
19: No, I'm sorry. It's not an organ. It's a harmonium.
20: Okay.
19: And it does work. This one is particularly lovely.
20: Give us a blast.
19: I certainly will. I can't play anything apart from just give you an idea. Now, you'll notice the way the stops are positioned. These are called stops, right? And if you want to pull out all the stops, that's where the phrase comes from. So when you press the pedals alternatively, you want to sit down and have a go?
20: I actually did play the church organ, would you believe?
19: During the Pan-Celtic, we had a lady here who was accompanying male voice choirs. Press higher, that's it.
20: Come here, take the foot off of it. It's actually her work, isn't it?
19: It is.
20: Because I can't do
19: it is.
20: Things.
19: Yeah.
20: So you have to keep pressing.
19: Now, women are supposed to be good at multitasking. Let's have you.
20: No, but this is different. I definitely can't remember when I have to do this. I must practice. Bernard, it's been an absolute pleasure and an education.
18: Bernard Jennings, an interesting man, and the Pembroke Club d'Art is a really fascinating place, I have to say. Well worth a visit and a follow on Facebook for SARS to see what's on there that might take your fancy. Time now for some drama. Lake Productions are staging The Quiet Land in August. Jerry Cody and Brendan Corcoran were rehearsing yesterday, so I went along for a look and a little chat.
1: 25 years they've been robbing us of a few shillings we have for a roof now that's no better now than when they started the feckin' scam.
21: It's not a scam.
1: Is it not? Well, you won't see much wrong now with the roof on his house, I can tell you. Put the carpet above in his sitting room, the big car, on a new drive, new gravel.
21: What exactly are you saying?
1: All I'm saying is now that you've got to cop yourself on this.
21: The whole world is wrong with you today.
1: Actually, the whole world is wrong this long time. And you throwing your money at Father Mara is not going to fix it. All I'm saying, Ishi, is that you are taken for granted. That's all I'm saying.
21: That's something at least.
1: But
21: that you're finished talking about it.
1: All right, then. I say no more.
20: One of the things I love when I go to a performance is to see a natural chemistry, and you two certainly have that, don't you?
2: Would you see that from that?
20: Absolutely. You stand beside each other so naturally, especially gentlemen, for two-hander.
2: Yes.
20: A lot depends on that rapport, doesn't it? Can we talk firstly about the choice?
21: Yeah, well, the choice, I suppose, is the fact that it's 1 hour duration. The fact that Seamus Quigley in Thomastown asked us, would we do a piece for the Fringe Art Festival? We thought this was ideal. We did it before, about 4 or 5 years ago, in the Home Rule Club. And the most important reason, and I compare this with the likes of the Jimmy Murphy's Kings of the Kilburn High Road, there's not an ounce of space between the lines. So every word is essential. So what I'm saying really is, I think it's just a superb piece of writing by this lad, Manny G. McKenna.
2: It's a beautiful piece, and it was originally a radio play. They adapted it for the stage, and it was staged in Bewley's. Philip Hardy directed the first version of it we did. One great thing about the play is that these are friends. They've been friends for life, and they bicker and they squabble, and you laugh with them and you cry with them, everything else, and they bicker a lot. But it's all friendship. It's total and utter friendship. The one thing that we had going for us when the play was picked and chosen, and I think we're suited to the characters we're playing, is that we didn't have to work on the friendship. Because if you were working with an actor you didn't know first time, you have to work on that friendship and get that friendship going. We had that instantly, and that was half the battle from the very start. We're very comfortable with each other when we're playing it, because we know each other for so long. That was huge. And I think that had a lot to do with the success of it.
20: Who's directing this one?
21: We are.
20: Oh, a challenge.
21: I suppose the fact that we've done it before.
20: That helps.
2: Yeah.
21: And I suppose, you know, directing is not just move here. Moves are the simplest part. The big part of direction, I suppose, is to develop the characters, to understand the characters. Like, we have that.
2: Yeah, we had all that.
21: That's not to say we're taking it for granted. We still put as much work into it. You know, we put 8 weeks into it. That's usually a time you'd allocate to a full-length play.
20: So you're going
21: to
20: get this really
21: spot on. Yeah.
20: When you're redoing a production, because I think this is a necessary part of making art, that you'll say, now maybe I could have done this or should have done that, when you look back and you reflect.
21: Yeah.
20: What learning are you bringing from previous iteration of this into this current one?
21: It's like reading a book a second time. There's more understanding of the characters, maybe. Like we think the last time we got, and the response from the audience that would have come back, normally that wouldn't happen, to say, oh, you know, so we know those characters. They are real characters. So even now you're looking back and you say, yeah. And I wonder if he would have thought this, or would he have thought differently? So it's very close to being complete understanding of the two men. Something that you'll never get because they're human beings and the mind is so different.
2: Yeah, that's correct. You see, we dissect everything. You know, this is our third time to do it now. We did it twice. We originally had planned 7 performances, I think, and we did about 16 because the audiences kept coming and the numbers were there, the tickets were selling. So we kept going. And then we brought it back and we did it again. So we haven't researched extremely well over time. We know the way the audiences react. We know the audiences love it. There's not a lot we're changing about it. But at the same time, every time we do a particular scene, there could be a line and we just say, look, let's see if we can switch that or play around with that. Or if not, leave it, because everything just works so perfectly.
20: There's nearly an indulgence to that you can try and you can experiment and you know you can come back to your original. I think that's an actor's dream, actually, what you're doing here.
2: Yeah. And well, that's the way we rehearse plays anyway, you know what I mean? You're blocking a scene and you're playing it a certain way, and then you say, right, well, look, what if this one? Try it this way, try it that way.
21: And the other thing,
2: you end up with 5 or 6 versions, but you pick the best one.
21: What you find too, or we find anyway, is that when you're on your performance, you might just do a little thing or a look that just comes naturally to that character, not to you as the person, but to the two characters, that he would sort of, might be a shuffle, it might be a sort of a snort or a whatever, or a movement, that you just involuntarily, it comes out.
20: We don't react the same way to things, so we change. So if your character changes, you are deep within, aren't you?
21: Yeah, absolutely, you know, and it could be a case of something that was said or a look, glance that, say, for example, Brendan might have a line and he might, now, to be fair, his lines and his looks would be the same every night, but if there was an eyebrow raised, that could throw me to say something else or react slightly differently. Mm. Now people in the audience won't notice it, but you'll notice it.
2: Yeah.
21: Every night it'll be the same, except for little small minute things that could happen.
2: Yeah. You see, we dot every I and we cross every T and we have it ready. This is it. And we know all the looks and the pauses and the length of the pauses, etc., etc. We have all that done to a T. As Ger says, you know, sometimes you might just get a slight little tweak or something like that. It won't make an awful lot of difference. We have it finely tuned. And again, we have the history now of knowing how well it's gone down with audiences and everything else. So we're not changing very much, if anything. I think if people saw it before, and lots of people come to me and say, oh, I can't wait to see this again. I can't wait to see this again. So they're going to get the same show, you know, because that's what they remember anyway.
20: We won't recognise those subtle differences, but it adds a richness, I think, to what we're looking at.
2: It keeps us on our toes, you know.
20: I always think when I'm watching a performance that if you don't get the balance right between listening but not overreacting, and I think that's really delicate, easier said than done.
21: I suppose the thing about these two particular characters is that they know each other so well.
2: Yeah,
21: that when they're talking, they don't even have to be looking at each other.
2: Yeah.
21: And they could turn their back and be doing something at a fence or at a ditch and talking away to them. So there's no need. And yet, with all the turning of backs and all the nods and that, and all the silences which are important in this, there's an intimacy that is just, and I think that's what people said, because I know those two fellas, they're living up the road for me. Those two, you know.
2: And these are the comments we got from audiences that have seen it. You know, everybody associates with it. And it's very apt today, as from the day it was written. I think it was written in 2014 or 15. It's still very apt because it's about loneliness. It's about friendship. It's about these two guys living in separate houses, you know. And modernity now is coming in, and they're not coping with this at all. They're in a different time warp altogether, you know. But, you know, there's other stuff you could say, but I hate spoilers. But people can identify so much with it because it's in the news now, even every day, about people being isolated and being fearful.
20: I last saw you in The Weir.
21: Oh, yes. Yeah.
20: I loved it. I love that play for starters.
21: Yeah, yeah. Wonderful.
20: But
21: yeah.
20: I thought you did a delightful job on it. What was your reflection on it?
21: It was the person rather than the character. Forget about the character. Brendan will tell you he's done enough roles. It is that character. What's it? How is he like her? Like, you see him in the pub and you see him in the pub at the end. But it's the walk from his house to the pub, the walk home. Again, the loneliness of that man. It just happens to be two lonely men, no wife, and going home to talk to himself, you know. And I think it takes up the depth of the different characters, all carrying some kind of an ailment inside in their mind, trying to work out life. And that's what these lads are.
20: And there was a real kindness in him, wasn't there? Dressed up
21: very
20: as
21: cautious.
20: A grumpy old fella.
21: He was barking at everyone, but there's nothing he wouldn't do for it. And I think at the end, when drink released his vocal cords and he was able to talk, things that he wouldn't talk about in the garage, spoke about his life, what happened to him and how he went out. The reason he was doing that so is that barman could learn from him and get his life going. And I think he may have seen a spark between the barman and the stranger who came in. Maybe there was hope. And he was, in a way, reliving his life through that, I think.
20: We might come back to that because I want to ask you both, but I'll start with you, Brendan, if I may. Standout role for you that you really, really enjoyed?
2: There are too numerous to mention.
20: No, I'm not accepting that. Come on. What's the one that you think back on and get a really warm glow?
21: Kings.
2: Oh, the Kings of Kilburn was just remarkable. That was absolutely fabulous.
20: And for why?
2: And I'll tell you the reason why. Because we had five characters in that play, and it was superbly directed by the late Mary Craddock. The five characters, the casting of it was just perfect. Absolutely perfect. And we were all on the same level of experience. That's the first thing. And it's so well written. You know, there's no padding in that play at all. It's absolutely gorgeous piece. But every character was well cast and we were hopping off each other. And you don't always get that with a complete cast. You know, sometimes you might get one or two that mightn't be up to the same level as the others or whatever. I mean, that can happen. But it's rare that you get a play like where you have 5, 6, 7, 8 and everybody is on the same level. Now, when I say same level, I'm talking about the same level of commitment, discipline, everything, and very suited to the roles we're playing. And that's when you get the magic. And that was definitely one of them. Now, there are roles I've done that I always, some I would remember. I loved getting the opportunity to do Willie Loman in Death of a Salesman. It wasn't, I directed in Kilkenny, but I played it in Waterford many, many years ago. I love Arthur Miller, but that was a superb part. That's a great part for any actor to get. And then I did All My Sons, which is another Miller play, and Joe Keller in that is another one. Most memorable. You know, when you love the author and you love his work and you love his writing and you get to play the lead role in this particular play, it's just magic. But look, all through the years, we've done so many plays, like over the years, you know. I have great memories. And, you know, there's certain little characters that I've done, like the Bord O'Donnell. I love the Bord O'Donnell in the field. Absolutely love that.
20: Joey, for you, the standout.
21: Yeah, again, I go with Kings and this particular play, The Quiet Land. I loved it. But possibly because she only died a few weeks ago, Mary Craddock did about, I think she wrote and directed 6 or 7 children's plays in the Watergate over each 7 or 8 years. And I played a young lad in it called Bad Boy Billy. And, you know, she was nearly 70 and I was kind. But what it taught me was that you had 300 children each time by about 10. So you're playing to 4,000 or 5,000 children in a week. And the sincerity that they just believed you were a child, or the lads were something else. There was 5 of us in the character. To go out there at the end and see children enjoying themselves, the smiles and the accepting this is life. I just love that.
20: Yeah.
2: Do you know what's lovely, though? I was just saying the other day, from the very first time we did this play, we've done it twice, but I was saying to Jerry, I met somebody recently who just said, oh, I see you're doing The Quiet Land again. He said, I can't wait. And he's seen it twice. He saw it as lunchtime theatre. That was the first time. And then we did a nighttime. He was at both. He can't wait to see it again.
20: Well,

0: And this guy saw it again. And he said it was better this time because we were all more suited to the age.
1: Interesting.
0: That was interesting, wasn't it? Mm. You know, and we played it exactly the same.
2: And your way of looking at it is maybe he had mature too, you see.
1: Maturity.
2: Yeah, no, that's what I mean.
0: Yeah.
1: But also,
2: people change themselves.
1: They do, but I can sort of see what he's saying, that sometimes when the playing age, like you want this actor or actress at sea, so it might be slightly outside of the playing age, but you'll go with it.
2: Yeah.
1: But it can jar a little bit too much.
0: Yeah.
1: So I do know what he's saying to a certain extent.
0: Yeah. Well, you see, we have to be, well, I know I am, and you're really conscious now of how old you're getting. You know, if there's parents, like, for example, in your 30s or 40s or 50s, they won't get away with that anymore.
1: Yeah.
0: You know, so you have to be aware of that.
1: And I think that's a good thing to be aware of.
0: If you're 65 and you're playing a 74-year-old, that's fine. You can do that.
1: Yeah.
0: You can do that, but you can't do the other. You know, if you're 70 and you're trying to play a 45-year-old, you can't. I want to mention just something going back to Mary Craddock. There were you were talking about parents and plays and everything. There were one or two parents I always wanted to try and get my hands on sometimes that I'd love to do that. And there were two, and I got to do both of those with Mary. One was the Scarecrow in Wizard of Oz, and the other one was Scrooge. Whether it was a play version or the musical version, it was the musical version. So thanks to Mary, I got my chance to.
1: Are you kind of attracted to the wild of the character?
0: I tell you, I love playing tortured souls. That's one thing I've always said. I love playing tortured souls. You can really do some fine acting with that. But I also like playing characters that are very far removed from who I am. Get away from it totally. The hardest parts to play, I think, are playing characters that, you know, that's a very strong similarity to who I am.
1: Do you?
0: And the way I react. So you don't have to do anything. That is the hardest thing to do.
1: Do you agree, Jerry?
2: No? I know what you're saying, but, you know, I suppose you have to. The way I do it, I just take a character and work on it from there. And I just become that person for that period.
1: For me, the nearer it is to myself, the more I can see it and be it, I think. If it's a bit too far away, that's the struggle for me.
0: Yeah. No, well, the point I'm making is that, you know, sometimes you play characters that are very far removed from who you are.
1: Pushes you.
0: You're pushing your play. Say like Bill Sykes and Oliver. I've done that about four or five times. Oh, he's a brute. Absolute brute. I'm not a brute. No, but you know, you have to get under the skin of that. But you could play a character that has some similarities in the personality to yourself. So you go out and you feel like you're not acting at all. That you're just being yourself. And that's all you need to bring to it. You don't have to look for it. If it's not there, it's not there. And I learned that a long, long time ago, actually, by Sean Hurley. I did a play called Arms and the Man, and I was playing a wise man, whatever it was. And I felt I didn't have to push it. I didn't have to do anything with it. And I felt everybody around me were doing the acting in their characters. I said to Tony Patterson, who was directing at the time, I said, Tony, I said, is it all right? And he said, yeah, great. I said, absolutely great. I said, I feel like I'm not doing anything. He says, you're having two tea. Then I learned, I don't need to do anything. If I push that to be all right, just be yourself, bring it down. But it's more difficult, you know what I'm saying?
1: Gentlemen, we want to see this hit the stage, so I better leave you to it.
3: It was such a pleasure to see those two in action yesterday. I have to say, two of Kilkenny's finest actors, and you can catch Jerry Cody and Brendan Corcoran in The Quiet Land on the 13th and 14th of August in Thomastown Concert Hall. I had the great pleasure of attending the Network Ireland Kilkenny Businesswoman of the Year Awards last Sunday night. And of course, some of those in attendance are not only great businesswomen, but great creatives too. I had a chat with three of them, Bernie Woods, Diana Mooks and Ash Delaney, after the awards ceremony. Bernie, I'm interested this evening particularly in creatives like yourself. Maybe the listeners of the art show don't know what it is that you do.
4: I'm the Meaningful Moon Tour. I have a well-being and mindfulness business, predominantly for children and teenagers, but now for adults as well. So I introduce mindfulness using the creative mindfulness approach, so true creativity, and now I work one-on-one with adults as well, exploring mindfulness and bringing mindfulness into their lives to deal with stress and overwhelm.
3: And you've published some beautiful poetry books. For your own sense of calm, how important is that writing process and that creativity within it?
4: Oh, it's so important. It's my flow state. I feel I'm just in the moment doing it and my mind isn't anywhere else. Mindfulness is this moment, this time, and so often our minds jump other places, but in the flow state, it actually stays in the moment. So if you can find your flow state, you have mindfulness right

0: Diana.
1: Diana Banana Songs. I actually ran for student body president like long ago when I was a child, and I ran as Diana Banana, but I didn't win. So I just, for some reason, I just wanted to bring it back.
0: And bring it back you did.
1: I write songs for younger children, like toddlers through like 5, 6 years old. I have a YouTube channel from Diana Banana Songs, and then I also got 14 of my songs out on digital music platforms.
0: Tell us a little bit about the power of music for children, their learning, their self-expression.
1: I think music is a really great way for children to get through certain times. I've written a song called Sometimes Things Don't Go, and it's about when things don't go when you want them to.
0: Brilliant messaging in that, isn't it?
1: Yes, and I actually use the song for myself as well when I'm feeling down. So I think music is very powerful. I think it can be really helpful for kids and doing all kinds of things.
0: It can really lift, can't it? And speaking of lifting, we have to bring in Ashtalini. Diana, you've been highly commended in your category, and Ash, you were crowned networker of the year.
2: I can't believe that, because I have to say, like, Diane is a huge part in Equal Vibe. She does so much. She's like my right hand woman. I wasn't expecting all the girls. Bernie, I could have picked out so many people in that room that came to our events and helped us throughout the whole thing. It's amazing. I'm delighted. I really am.
0: Yeah. You champion everybody. You're so supportive of everybody. I want to ask you about the work that you do in Equal Vibes. This is the art show, and I'd love to know the role that creativity and music and movement has in what you do.
2: Every show is tailored. So, for instance, we were at Down Syndrome Limerick there 2 weeks ago. I write the show specifically for those children. I do a bit of work with them at night time as well. I've been travelling all over Ireland. Sometimes it's just off the cuff. They could come in and say, look, I want to sing Elvis, and we just get that ready for them. And, you know, there's no time wasted. I kind of get the sense of them when we talk to them and interview them on the stage, and then everybody falls in love with what they do, and it's just a great support all the time. If there's people non-verbal like my son, we put them into a band, so we don't exclude anybody. Everybody in that room, even the parents and the carers, nobody is safe when it's an Equal Vibe show. And I suppose that's the creativity that we bring, that we create something magic every time we do a show. Every time we say it couldn't get better, but it does. It gets better and better. And
0: it must bring such joy to your life to spread that time after time at those events. And it has a huge part in the education and the well-being of the people that attend. It's a bigger thing as well.
2: Oh, yeah.
0: It's a movement, isn't it?
2: Oh, 100%. For the last 7 weeks, I've been working 5 nights every week. I've been with Down Syndrome Limerick twice a week, adults and teenagers, with Down Syndrome Tipperary, Down Syndrome Kilkenny, and Larch Kilkenny. Basically, I was working with them each time, and then we planned a show at the end of it, and their confidence went from, I don't mean zero to hero, but they just came out of themselves.
0: Lot, yeah.
2: Especially there was one guy in Tipperary, and he didn't speak to anybody, and he ended up being the star of the show. And it was wonderful. It lifts my heart, it lifts Diana's heart. It really is amazing.
0: I'm going to offer you all this chance to say a poem or sing a song.
3: I'll do a meditation.
0: Yes,
3: poem,
0: please.
3: If that's okay.
0: We'd love it.
3: Okay. Breathe in and out slowly. Feel your feet on the ground. Notice how your body feels in this moment now. Say some simple words to help you feel okay. I know that I am safe in this moment today.
0: There's a big party vibe going on, and then we're brought right in with those lovely words. Ash and Diana, have you a little duet?
2: Oh, Diana's the music woman now, so I'll let Diana, you go ahead.
4: I can't sing very well, though.
5: Sometimes things don't go like you want them to. Sometimes things don't go like you want them to. Sometimes things don't go like you want them to. And you feel sad, maybe mad,
4: just really, really bad.
5: But you can get through it and learn from it, and very soon you will be okay.
0: Just some of the creative attendees at the Businesswoman of the Year Awards, hosted by Network Ireland Kilkenny, a group that bring such positivity and support to all around them. They're just a fab, fab bunch. I do want to remind you before we finish this evening that if you'd like to catch up on anything from tonight's show, or indeed the previous episodes of The Arts Show, you can do so wherever it is that you get your podcasts. One of the things that I love to do is stop and listen to music being played on the streets when I'm out and about. The other day I met Roberto, who can often be found playing the violin on the Butterslip. So to finish this evening, here's a short chat and some music from him. But for me, I will say Slon.
6: People like, many people coming here and they say, you stay there, you play here because you play very nice.
7: Where did you learn to play?
6: In Budapest, SAS Zeneca. This is a very, very big school, maybe 120 or 30 years. I studied there and coming to here, Ireland, 2004.
7: You come here to the Butterslip to play music.
6: Oh, yes.
7: To enjoy it. Are people generous?
6: Yeah. People is very nice people here. Give me always coins.
7: And what type of music do you play?
6: I play Irish music, classic music, jazz music, pop music, and Hungarian music. This is like Csárdás or something. Like.
7: And what are you going to play for us today?
6: Now I play for you Secret Garden. This is very popular song, very nice song.

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6: At 8, good evening, I'm Tina Gates. Riad Bouchaker has been found guilty of 8 charges relating to a stabbing attack at Dublin's Parnell Square in November 2023. The 52-year-old of no fixed address has been convicted of the attempted murder of 3 children during the incident. Emily Keegan has this report, which listeners may find upsetting.
7: After close to 5 hours of deliberations, the jury of 9 men and 3 women returned to Dublin's Central Criminal Court with their verdicts at 4:15 this afternoon. They found Riad Bouchaker guilty of the attempted murder of 3 children, guilty of stabbing childcare worker Leanne Flynn as she tried to protect the children, causing her serious harm, guilty of assaulting a further 2 children and a French man who had intervened to grab the knife from the attacker's hand, guilty of producing a knife capable of causing harm. Judge Tony Hunt said he believed the verdicts were entirely in line with the evidence heard in the trial. That included evidence of the most seriously injured girl now having a lifelong, life-limiting disability after she was stabbed in the heart. A sentence hearing for Riad Bouchaker has been set for the 12th of October.
6: The mother of one of the girls injured in the attack says her daughter now uses a wheelchair and cannot swallow safely.
8: I just ran. There were like 6 people around her. She was on the floor and they were trying to resuscitate her. The person responsible, they were putting him in the ambulance. One police officer, he said, they're still working on her. I said, just let them. I can't do anything. The people who needed to be with her were with her.
6: The EU presidency has officially kicked off, meaning Ireland now holds responsibility for shaping EU policy for the next 6 months. Over that time, government will chair thousands of meetings and lead negotiations on key EU laws. Taoiseach Micheál Martin officially launched proceedings at Dublin Castle today, saying Ireland's priorities include security, climate action and support for Ukraine.
9: Holding the presidency is an honour and a responsibility, and we are ready to give it our all.
6: Taoiseach Simon Harris has paid tribute to Ukraine's Volodymyr Zelensky.
10: Your courage, your resilience, and that of all Ukrainian people will be a guiding inspiration to us here for the next 6 months. And allow me echo the Taoiseach's sentiments and make clear that throughout all the work Ireland does as our presidency takes hold, we will seek to strengthen our solidarity with Ukraine and stand with Ukraine and its people for as long as it takes.
6: President of the European Council Antonio Costa says the EU needs to defend its values on the world stage.
11: Our union is a union of values. Peace, democracy, solidarity and security are in our DNA. Now more than ever, the European Union needs to defend those values within Europe and globally.
6: TikTok's the latest technology company here to indicate job losses. It says restructuring operations puts around 300 jobs at risk here. It also says new roles will be created. Technology correspondent Jess Kelly.
12: It's very interesting to look at what's happening in the jobs market in the tech sector at the moment. While there are still many companies hiring, creating new roles and expanding their workforces, some, particularly in the big tech sphere, are either going through a job freeze, a hiring freeze, or they're letting people go. Some analysts are saying it's as a result of AI. Others are saying that there's a bit of AI washing going on, whereby AI is the excuse given for companies to streamline their workforce, reduce their headcount and improve their bottom line.
6: The HSE says there will be no changes to home support and home care services in Dublin or the Midlands. It follows concern over an internal email suggesting tighter controls on the provision of these services. The HSE says that guidance has now been withdrawn and the existing system for assessing and prioritising patients will remain in place. And that's your latest news update at 4 minutes past. State.
13: And in sport, England have defeated the Democratic Republic of the Congo by 2-1 this evening in the World Cup round of 32. Sepenga scored for DR Congo 7 minutes into the match, and then England's captain Harry Kane scored a brace to save their World Cup campaign. Kane now has scored 13 goals in the World Cup finals, overtaking Pele, and England will face Mexico in the round of 16 next week. Former Crystal Palace manager Oliver Glasner is reportedly in talks to take over from Vitor Pereira at Nottingham Forest. Pereira confirmed his time as Forest manager has ended, saying it came as a complete surprise to him. Glasner left Palace at the end of last season after delivering the FA Cup and Conference League trophies during his 2 years at Selhurst Park. The draw for the pool stage of next season's and Bayonne. And women's number one Aryna Sabalenka and men's number one Jannik Sinner are both through to the third round of Wimbledon in straight sets, while Roland Garros champion Mira Andreeva is out in the second round. She was defeated in three sets by 2024 Wimbledon champion Barbora Krejcikova. Seven-time men's singles champion Novak Djokovic is currently on centre court facing Stefanos Tsitsipas for a place in the third round. And finally, professional women's tennis returns to Ireland for the first time in 40 years. The women's competition at the 2026 DLR Irish Open at Carrickmines Croquet & Lawn Tennis Club has been upgraded to WTA W50 status. The tournament will take place from July 26th to August 2nd.
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0: At 9, good evening, I'm Tina Gates. Riad Bouchaker has been found guilty of 8 charges relating to a stabbing attack at Dublin's Parnell Square in November 2023. The 52-year-old of no fixed address has been convicted of the attempted murder of 3 children during the incident. Emily Keegan has this report, which listeners may find upsetting.
1: After close to 5 hours of deliberations, the jury of 9 men and 3 women returned to Dublin Central Criminal Court with their verdicts at 4:15 this afternoon. They found Riad Bouchaker guilty of the attempted murder of 3 children, guilty of stabbing childcare worker Leanne Flynn as she tried to protect the children, causing her serious harm, guilty of assaulting a further 2 children and a French man who had intervened to grab the knife from the attacker's hand, guilty of producing a knife capable of causing
2: to resuscitate her. The person responsible, they were putting him in the ambulance. One police officer, he said, they're still working on her. I said, just let them. I can't do anything. The people who needed to be with her were with her.
0: The EU presidency officially kicked off today, meaning Ireland now holds responsibility for shaping EU policy for the next 6 months. Over that time, government will chair thousands of meetings and lead negotiations on key EU laws. Taoiseach Micheál Martin officially launched proceedings at Dublin Castle, saying Ireland's priorities include security, climate action and support for Ukraine.
3: Holding the presidency is an honour and a responsibility, and we are ready to give it our all.
0: Taoiseach Simon Harris paid tribute to Ukraine's Volodymyr Zelensky.
4: Your courage, your resilience, and that of all Ukrainian people will be a guiding inspiration to us here for the next 6 months. And allow me echo the Taoiseach's sentiments and make clear that throughout all the work Ireland does as our presidency takes hold, we will seek to strengthen our solidarity with Ukraine and stand with Ukraine and its people for as long as it takes.
0: Opposition parties are urging the government to act after another technology firm indicated it was reducing its workforce here. Around 300 jobs are at risk at TikTok's Irish operation. It's after the company announced it was restructuring its global trust and safety operation, which is its European hub in Dublin. Technology correspondent Jess Kelly says the company has indicated that there'll be some new jobs in the pipeline too.
5: There's no doubt that we will be seeing more of this restructuring and reimagining how companies work over the next little while. But for the moment, TikTok is saying that while there will be some job losses, it's not all bad news, as there will be the creation of some new roles elsewhere in the business.
0: The HSE says there will be no changes to home support and home care services in Dublin or the Midlands. It follows concern over an internal email suggesting tighter controls on the provision of these services. The HSE says that guidance has now been withdrawn and the existing system for assessing and prioritising patients will remain in place. Danny Healy-Ray has rejected his brother's comments that he's to blame for Kerry losing a ministry. Michael stepped down from his junior minister position at the Department of Agriculture in April in order to vote no confidence in government after fuel protests. At the time, Michael said his brother's comments about the leaders of Fianna Fáil and Fine Gael effectively pulled him overboard. Speaking to Radio Kerry, Danny said he wouldn't be drawn on whether this is a rift between himself and Michael.
6: I'm walking away and they are walking away, and we'll continue working for the people of Kerry, and that's as far as I'm going with it, not going into family matters.
0: And that's your latest news update at 9:04.
7: And in sport, Belgium take on Senegal in the later kickoff of this evening's World Cup round of 32 action. That match in Seattle has just gotten underway in the last few moments. Elsewhere, England secured their place in the World Cup round of 16. They came from behind, courtesy of a Harry Kane brace, to beat the Democratic Republic of the Congo by 2-1. England will face Mexico in the Azteca, with a place in the quarterfinals up for grabs. Manager Thomas Tuchel says he's proud of his team's character.
8: We kept the belief, and I think even in second half, we kept pushing. Goalkeeper kept on saving incredible saves. So things stayed difficult, but this team today did not accept a defeat.
7: Tottenham Hotspur have agreed a deal worth up to £100 million to sign Newcastle midfielder Sandro Tonali. Spurs have now smashed their transfer record for the second day in a row. Yesterday, they agreed to pay West Ham £85 million for midfielder Matheus Fernandes. Women's number one Aryna Sabalenka and men's number one Jannik Sinner are both through to the third round of Wimbledon in straight sets. While Roland Garros champion Mira Andreeva is out in the second round, she was defeated in three sets by 2024 Wimbledon champion Barbora Krejcikova. Krejcikova said she loved being back on centre court.
9: The atmosphere was great. I mean, we've been fighting for almost 3 hours. Yeah, I mean, what a match. What a match, yeah. I think this is our fifth time that I played with Mira. And yeah, it's always been a huge fight. I mean, she is such a young, unique player.
7: While seven...
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7: Good evening, I'm Tina Gates. Riad Bouchica has been found guilty of trying to kill three children in a stabbing attack at Dublin's Parnell Square. The jury's also convicted the 52-year-old of seriously injuring a childcare worker, assaulting two other children and a man who intervened, and possessing a knife during the attack on November 23rd, 2023. The court's heard the most seriously injured girl is non-verbal and in a wheelchair after suffering a brain injury when she was stabbed in the heart. Her mother recalls the phone call she got on that day.
8: She said that my daughter had been stabbed, and she was the owner of the after school. She was very upset, and she was crying over the phone. I remember blood being drained from my whole body, like I was about to pass out.
7: The family of a teenager hit by a scrambler in Dublin 10 days ago says he's still in a lot of pain. Jaden Dean was heading to the shops with his cousin when he was knocked down at the Five Lamps. The driver of the bike left the scene. Jaden's mother Sandra says he's had two surgeries since on his leg, and she still can't believe the driver didn't stay to help him.
9: My stomach and my heart is just so heavy to think that someone done that. If they hadn't just stopped, rang him an ambulance. But he roared at him, he abused him, and he got back on his bike and off he went. He's my one and only baby. And to leave him like that.
7: Ukraine rejected a donation of light armoured vehicles from Ireland as they would have cost too much to renovate. Ukrainian President Volodymyr Zelensky said they were old technology, and his defence ministry chose to spend the money on drones and missiles instead. His comments came as he visited Dublin today for the launch of Ireland's EU presidency.
10: We are thankful, by the way, for everything. You know, we never say no during the war. There is a little bit another situation when we have, for example, some proposition for some old, technically old, not about years. I mean, it's technically for this period of this war. Some old weapon which needs money for renovation.
7: Opposition parties are urging the government to act after another technology firm indicated it was reducing its workforce here. Around 300 jobs are at risk at TikTok's Irish operation. It's after the company announced it was restructuring its global trust and safety operation, which has its European hub in Dublin. Technology correspondent Jess Kelly.
11: There's no doubt that we will be seeing more of this restructuring and reimagining how companies work over the next little while. But for the moment, TikTok is saying that while there will be some job losses, it's not all bad news, as there will be the creation of some new roles elsewhere in the business.
7: The HSE says there will be no changes to home support and home care services in Dublin or the Midlands. It follows concern over an internal email suggesting tighter controls on the provision of these services. The HSE says that guidance has now been withdrawn and the existing system for assessing and prioritising patients will remain in place. The US vice president says technical talks in Doha to end the conflict with Iran are going well. J.D. Vance says the president won't send American military back in unless there is a clearly defined purpose.
12: We've got now oil at $68. We've got gas prices starting to come down, but really just ensuring that we continue to make the progress on that. And that's what they're focused on. And then, you know, we're going to obviously we're worried about the nuclear issue. We're going to start talking about that. So right now the talks are going well.
7: And that's your latest news update at 4 minutes past 10.
13: And in sport, Senegal are 1-0 up against Belgium in the later kickoff of this evening's World Cup round of 32 action. Habib Diarra's goal 25 minutes in is what separates the two sides at half-time. England secured their place in the World Cup round of 16 earlier on today. They came from behind courtesy of a Harry Kane brace to beat the Democratic Republic of the Congo by 2-1. England will face Mexico in the Azteca with a place in the quarterfinals up for grabs next week. Harry Kane says it was a team effort.
14: That's where I'm most proud of the boys and myself as well, just to keep the belief, keep getting the ball into the right areas and, you know, one of us will have our hero
15: That's
14: moment.
15: That's where I'm most proud of the boys and myself as well.
13: Tottenham Hotspur have agreed a deal worth up to £100 million to sign Newcastle midfielder Sandro Tonali. Spurs have now smashed their transfer record for the second day in a row. Yesterday, they agreed to pay West Ham £85 million for midfielder Matheus Fernandes. Women's number one Aryna Sabalenka and men's number one Jannik Sinner are both through to the third round of Wimbledon in straight sets. While Roland Garros champion Mira Andreeva is out in the second round, she was defeated in three sets by 2024 Wimbledon champion Barbora Krejcikova. Krejcikova said she loved being back on centre court.
16: The atmosphere was great. I mean, we've been fighting for almost 3 hours. Yeah, I mean, what a match. What a match, yeah. I think this is our fifth time that I played with Mira. And yeah, it's always been a huge fight. I mean, she is such a young, unique player.
13: Seven-time men's singles champion Novak Djokovic defeated Stefanos Tsitsipas in straight sets to book his place in the third round. And professional women's tennis returns to Ireland for the first time in 40 years. The women's competition at the 2026 DLR Irish Open has been upgraded to a WTA W50 status. The tournament will take place from July 26th to August 2nd. That's your news and sport. I'm Eve Conway. It's 6 minutes past 10.
17: 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In three, two, one. 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

Hello there, everybody. Good evening to you and welcome along to the Irish Music Show this Wednesday evening here on KCLR. Once again, it is the Irish Music Show with myself, Roddy Clear, with you until midnight tonight. I do hope I can have the pleasure of your company between this and then. Got some great new Irish music for you to listen to. And we opened up the programme with Charcoal Grays from County Tipperary. I played them on the programme last week, I think it was, or possibly even the week before, but it's their new band, fronted by powerhouse vocalist Emily O'Keefe. Their sound is very much a fusion of their individual tastes and influences, a collision of 90s grunge, 2000s post-punk, and modern alternative rock. And the song that we heard from them is called Blister. Good tune that it is as well. All right, let's move on. This is Tegan Nolan. And let me just see what we know about her. Well, she writes a song, a new song. Should I say she's been hailed as Ireland's pop princess, and a new song, Just Friends, is her new song, which I'm about to play for you now. You know the drill. Your male friend begins a relationship and suddenly the innocent friendship you have is seen as a threat. And this is delivered in her own inimitable, sassy, fun and powerful style, and once again tackles a relatable subject with the grace and depth of someone far beyond her years. Yes, a long time since I was in that situation. But anyway, let's have a listen to this. Just Friends. This is Tegan Nolan.

Three songs for you there. First of all, Tegan Nolan, Just Friends, name of that song. And following that, then we went to Tipperary for singer-songwriter Cormac Luby, a song called Bound 2, which was produced by Pádraig Hughes and recorded at Hughes's bedroom studio in Dublin. It's a song that examines anxieties about the future, being resigned to fate and what we are bound to be. And thirdly then, you heard Shimmer Boy, otherwise known as Aaron O'Sullivan, and a new album called In the Aftermath We Bloom. It's unreleased on the 1st of July, and the song you heard from it is called How Did I Lose You? Never part of the grand plan for Sullivan, the album is a culmination of songwriting journey that spans more than 15 years. Well done, Shimmer Boy, Aaron O'Sullivan. In the Aftermath We Bloom is the name of the album, the song from it, How Did I Lose You? Onwards we go. This is Rian, and a music career that started about 2.5 years ago and won the hearts of many an Irish radio station. His debut single is the self-penned The Gift of Freedom, which was well received within the Irish music scene, and his follow-up single was We're All Alone, his own take on the classic Rita Coolidge song. Rian is the name, and this is Divide of Ten. And this also features Charlene. Do you remember a song from the 80s called I've Never Been to Me? Well, yeah, it's the same person. So let's take a listen. This should be quite an interesting one. Nice to see a well-known name involved there as well. Rian featuring Charlene, Divide of Ten.

Roddy Cleary's Irish Music Show this Wednesday evening here on KCLR. You heard Rian with Charlene. Yes, I've Never Been to Me. And that's a new piece of music called Divide of Ten, featuring those two. Following that then, Nadia Desiree, her new single called So Much More. It's now on release, blending bright acoustic textures, infectious pop melodies, and heartfelt songwriting. So Much More is a feel-good anthem about the people who mean so much to us, more than words can express. And it's produced by a long-time collaborator, Ravi Romana, and it captures Nadia's signature combination of emotional honesty, uplifting energy, and memorable hooks. All right, now, this next two songs come from a new album called Time Will Kill, and this is from the alternative rock duo Hawk. Let's take a listen.

Well, they call themselves Hawk, and they have a new album out called Time Will Kill. It's their fourth album, and you heard two songs from it. First of all, the focus track, which is called The Last, offering a window into a moment of pure human connection that you never want to forget. And secondly, a great tune called Crush, both of them from Time Will Kill, and the band are called Hawk. And if you're searching for them, type in H-A-V-V-K. I know it doesn't sound right, but when you see it written down, it makes an awful lot more sense. Anyway, they're called Hawk, and it's called Time Will Kill. Speaking of debut albums, a debut album called Out of the Blue from some time back was from Colin Deedy, and it struck a chord with listeners and tastemakers alike. Indeed, it was Album of the Week with myself here back in when it was released. And he had two singles already released from it called The Unexpected and Courtroom of My Mind. And now comes the third single, which is the title track called Real Life. He says it explores the hard truths of what it means to be human, that we are fragile and exposed to things beyond our control. The ancient dance between pleasure and pain. Real Life. This is Colin Deedy.

It's called Real Life. It's the title track of his current album, and the artist is Colin Deedy. Always brings out some fabulous music. And following that, then, from Ballyshannon, the home of Kings of Cool, and a new song from them called Bring Me the Moonlight, an upbeat summer anthem bursting with cool Latin flavour, infectious melodies, and the punch of a hot, classy brass section, indeed, influenced by the Beatles, ELO, Squeeze, Elvis Costello, and Crowded House, and so many more as well. Always good for a great tune. The Kings of Cool from Donegal, and that song from them called Bring Me the Moonlight. This is brand new music, a new single called Echo from Declan O'Rourke.

Declan O'Rourke and a song called Echo. That is his brand new song. Okay, nearly at the end of the first hour. I'm going to come out of this hour with two songs. In a moment, you'll hear Patrick Stefan and a song from him called Peggy, My Dear, the second single from his upcoming EP, I Am. Some songs, he says, have a special energy when we play them live. Peggy, My Dear, is about my mother's aunt, Peggy. But it opens up a space for the band and audience to think about their own family lines, and that depth was felt even here on a summer's day in the back room of the Cobblestone. And as I said, that's a song called Peggy, My Dear. I will do that in a moment. But first of all, let's play this song, Fake Saint, an Irish pop art.

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1: Good evening, I'm Tina Gates. Riad Bujicka has been found guilty of trying to kill three children in a stabbing attack at Dublin's Parnell Square. The jury's also convicted the 52-year-old of seriously injuring a childcare worker, assaulting two other children and a man who intervened, and possessing a knife during the attack on November 23rd, 2023. The court heard the most seriously injured girl is non-verbal and in a wheelchair after suffering a brain injury when she was stabbed in the heart. Her mother recalls the phone call she got that day.
2: She said that my daughter had been stabbed, and she was the owner of the after school. She was very upset and she was crying over the phone. I remember blood being drained from my whole body, like I was about to pass out.
1: The family of a teenager hit by a scrambler in Dublin 10 days ago says he's still in a lot of pain. Jaden Dean was heading to the shops with his cousin when he was knocked down at the Five Lamps. The driver of the bike left the scene. Jaden's mother, Sandra, says he's had two surgeries since on his leg and she still can't believe the driver didn't stay to help him.
3: My stomach and my heart is just so heavy to think that someone done that. If they hadn't just stopped, rang him an ambulance. But he roared at him and abused him, and he got back on his bike and off he went. He's my one and only baby. And to leave him like that.
1: Ukraine rejected a donation of light armoured vehicles from Ireland as it would have cost too much to renovate. Ukrainian President Volodymyr Zelensky said they were old technology and his defence ministry chose to spend the money on drones and missiles instead. His comments came as he visited Dublin today for the launch of Ireland's EU presidency.
4: We are thankful, by the way, for everything. You know, we never say no during the war. There is a little bit another situation when we have, for example, some proposition for some old, technically old, not about years. I mean, this technically for this period of this war. Some old weapon which needs money for renovation.
1: Opposition parties are urging the government to act after another technology firm indicated it was reducing its workforce here. Around 300 jobs are at risk at TikTok's Irish operation. It's after the company announced it was restructuring its global trust and safety operation, which has its European hub in Dublin. Technology correspondent Jess Kelly says the company's indicated there will be some new jobs in the pipeline as well.
5: There's no doubt that we will be seeing more of this restructuring and reimagining how companies work over the next little while. But for the moment, TikTok is saying that while there will be some job losses, it's not all bad news, as there will be the creation of some new roles elsewhere in the business.
1: The HSE says there will be no changes to home support and home care services in Dublin or in parts of Leinster following concern over internal emails suggesting tighter controls on the provision of these services. The HSE says that guidance has now been withdrawn and the existing system for assessing and prioritising patients will remain in place. The US vice president says technical talks in Doha to end the conflict with Iran are going well. J.D. Vance says the president will not send American military back in unless there's a clearly defined purpose.
6: We've got now oil at $68. We've got gas prices starting to come down. But really just ensuring that we continue to make the progress on that. And that's what they're focused on. And then, you know, we're going to obviously we're worried about the nuclear issue. We're going to start talking about that. So right now the talks are going well.
1: And that's your latest news update at 4 minutes past 11.
7: And in sport, it's 2-2 between Senegal and Belgium in the later kick-off of this evening's World Cup round of 32 action. Habib Diarra scored 25 minutes in for Senegal before Sarr doubled their lead after 50 minutes. But Lukaku and Trossard got two back for Belgium within the last 10 minutes to square the tie. England secured their place in the World Cup round of 16 today. They came from behind, courtesy of a Harry Kane brace, to beat the Democratic Republic of the Congo by 2-1. England will face Mexico and the Azteca, with the place in the quarterfinals up for grabs. Harry Kane says it was a team effort.
8: That's where I'm most proud of the boys and myself as well, just to keep the belief, keep getting the ball into the right areas, and, you know, one of us will have our hero moment, and thankfully for me it was today.
7: Tottenham Hotspur have agreed a deal worth up to £100 million to sign Newcastle midfielder Sandro Tonali. Spurs have now smashed their transfer record for the second day in a row. Yesterday, they agreed to pay West Ham £85 million for midfielder Matheus Fernandes. Women's number one Aryna Sabalenka and men's number one Jannik Sinner are both through to the third round of Wimbledon in straight sets. While Roland Garros champion Mira Andreeva is out in the second round, she was defeated in three sets by 2024 Wimbledon champion Barbora Krejcikova. Krejcikova said she loved being back on centre court.
9: The atmosphere was great. I mean, we've been fighting for almost 3 hours. Yeah, I mean, what a match. What a match, yeah. I think this is our fifth time that I played with Mira. And yeah, it's always been a huge fight. I mean, she is such a young, unique player.
7: And seven-time men's singles champion Novak Djokovic defeated Stefanos Tsitsipas in straight sets to book his place in the third round. And professional women's tennis returns to Ireland for the first time in 40 years. The women's competition at the 2026 DLR Irish Open has been upgraded to a WTA W50 status, and the tournament will take place from July 26th to August 2nd. That's your news and sport. I'm Eve Conway. It's 6 minutes past the hour.
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Well, here we are into the second hour of the program for this Wednesday evening. Thank you for tuning my way if you just joined. Nice to have your company. Thank you. And if you've been here since the start, thank you also as well. The very best of Irish releases this week, and we open this hour with Alki and his second single of 2026, a song called Sorrow, which blends introspective lyricism with dark cinematic indie rock influences. It's both deeply personal and quite hopeful. He says, "Sorrow was written while holding a vigil around my critically ill mum." The song feels part eulogy, part love song. And somewhere in the middle of all that grief, I found the person I'm now sharing my life with. Bittersweet in many ways. Sorrow is the name of the piece. Alki is the name of the artist. This is Boa Morte, or Boa Mort, and new music. The Following On is the first single of a new ambitious project. The music can be defiantly spacious and unhurried. It's a bit like their output, four albums in 25 years. Now emerging from a welcome period of heightened creativity, the Cork writers are preparing to release two albums of beautiful melodic introspection in quick succession. So let's take a listen to this particular piece of music. The band are called Boa Morte, and this is called The Following On.

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You heard, first of all, the Boa Morte and a song called The Following On. And following that, Irish singer-songwriter David Lofts and his brand new song, Where Is the Love, went on release just there at the end of May. And it marks the next major step for one of Ireland's most exciting emerging voices. It captures the emotional honesty, raw vocal power and heart-on-sleeve songwriting that has already made Dave a standout live presence across Ireland and the UK. He's been drawing comparisons with a young Van Morrison and Paolo Nutini, and he's quickly built a reputation for songs that tackle the likes of mental health, anxiety, love and vulnerability. And the third song you heard then was a singer from my neck of the woods, from the Waterford area, Irish singer-songwriter Moncrief. His brand new song called Stubborn, a raw love letter about the cost of pride, the kind that quietly erodes the friendships that you can't afford to lose. He's been working at this business for a long time now. We wish him well as he moves forward. Stubborn from Moncrief. Now, this is Kevin Dolan, and he's been living in Australia for the last while. I think I played this on the programme last week, and this from him is called Hour a Week.

Kevin Dolan and a song called Our Awaken. He spent the last year or so living in Australia, and he's home now. And the song is about the weekly phone calls home, written from Melbourne when he was trying to learn Irish on Duolingo. Good one. Kevin Dolan, Our Awaken. Right, San Rocco. This is a new song from them called Manners. It's out now and marks the beginning of a heavier, sharper and more chaotic new chapter for the band. It blends driving grooves, distorted guitars and manic synth mixtures. And it takes inspiration from the likes of the Viagra Boys and Fontaine's DC. Manners. This is the sound of San Rocco.

Yeah, it's called Manners, and that's San Rocco. Okay, let's change the pace completely for Donegal-based duo Without Willow and a new song from them called Twist of Fate. Karen Kelly and Simon McCafferty. And this went unreleased just towards the end of May. Without Willow have built a strong reputation for deeply personal songwriting and intimate live performances. Twist of Fate explores themes of expectation, acceptance, and the often unexpected path that leads to true fulfillment. Let's take a listen. Without Willow, this is Twist of Fate.

Karen Kelly on vocals, Simon McCafferty on guitar, first of all, and you heard collectively known as Without Willow and a song called Twist of Fate. And secondly, then, one of Ireland's most singular and visionary musical voices, Anthony Obresky, and he has just recently released a three-volume career retrospective spanning five decades in the business called Anthony Obresky, 50 Years of Music. And song you heard precedes that full release. It's a piece called Jig in the Castle, and that's drawn from Volume 1, a complete change of music there. Well done, Anthony. At the business a long time and still doing it, which is always great to see. Right, let's change pace once again, and style also. This is Shakalak. They're an Irish psychedelic hip-hop band who have built a dedicated cult following over the last number of years. Their music is built with live electronic beats, synthesizers, psychedelic electric guitar and saxophone, coupled with the lyrical dexterity of poet John Commons. And this song is called Chipper, and it's a witty, groovy, tongue-in-cheek tribute to the ritual feast of the Chipper in both daytime and nighttime. Shakalak, Chipper.

You heard, first of all, Shakalak and a song called Shiver, really like that. And following that, then Westford-based singer-songwriter Connor Miley with his new song called Peep Show, the clean version. We played for you, obviously, says you. And it marks the release of Miley's second new material following Raise Your Red Flag, which was released in March. It was written to be performed and recorded live with a full band, and Peep Show departs from the more layered studio approach that defined much of Miley's early work. It's called Peep Show, and the artist from Wexford is called Connor Miley. I fancy a little bit of rock.

There's always room on this program for Thin Lizzy. If you're a regular listener, you'll know that to be the truth. That's one of their most popular songs, certainly live, a song called Cowboy Song, Philip Lynott and Thin Lizzy. Right, that's just about your lot on the programme for me yet again. I'm going to leave you with a four-piece alternative indie rock band called Indigo's Ego, and they have a new song due for release on the 24th of this month called Little Winds. It's the third single from the Cavan-based band's upcoming second album, which is due for release later this year. They draw inspiration from artists such as the Smashing Pumpkins, Tori Amos and Biffy Clyro, and they are following on from their debut album last year, Dark Waters. Anne O'Reilly of the band says that Little Winds is built around the idea of finding escape and comfort in small pleasures during uncertain times. Yeah, I can relate to that quite a lot, I must say. This is Little Winds from Indigo's Ego, and I'll talk to you again very soon. Good night now.

0: The injured girl is non-verbal and in a wheelchair after suffering a brain injury when she was stabbed in the heart. Her mother recalls the phone call she got on that day.
1: She said that my daughter had been stabbed, and she was the owner of the after school. She was very upset and she was crying over the phone. I remember blood being drained from my whole body, like I was about to pass out.
0: The family of a teenager hit by a scrambler in Dublin 10 days ago says he's still in a lot of pain. Jaden Dean was headed to the shops with his cousin when he was knocked down at the Five Lamps. The driver of the bike left the scene. Jaden's mother Sandra says he's had two surgeries since on his leg, and she still can't believe the driver didn't stay to help him.
2: My stomach and my heart is just so heavy to think that someone done that. If they had just stopped, rang him an ambulance. But he roared at him, he abused him, and he got back on his bike and off he went. He's my one and only baby. And to leave him like that.
0: Ukraine rejected a donation of light armoured vehicles from Ireland as they would have cost too much to renovate. Ukrainian President Volodymyr Zelensky says they were old technology and his defence ministry chose to spend the money on drones and missiles instead. His comments come as he visited Dublin today for the launch of Ireland's EU presidency.
3: We are thankful, by the way, for everything. You know, we never say no during the war. There is a little bit another situation when we have, for example, some proposition for some old, technically old, not about years. I mean, this technically for this period of this war. Some old weapon which needs money for renovation.
0: Opposition parties are urging the government to act after another technology firm indicated it was reducing its workforce here. Around 300 jobs are at risk at TikTok's Irish operation. It's after the company announced that it was restructuring its global trust and safety operation, which has its European hub in Dublin. Technology correspondent Jess Kelly says the company's indicated there will be some new jobs in the pipeline as well.
4: There's no doubt that we will be seeing more of this restructuring and reimagining how companies work over the next little while. But for the moment, TikTok is saying that while there will be some job losses, it's not all bad news, as there will be the creation of some new roles elsewhere in the business.
0: The HSE says there will be no changes to home support and home care services in Dublin and parts of Leinster. It follows concern over an internal email suggesting tighter controls on the provision of these services. The HSE says the email has been withdrawn and the existing system for assessing and prioritising patients remains in place. The US vice president says technical talks in Doha to end the conflict with Iran are going well. J.D. Vance says the president won't send in American military unless there is a clearly defined purpose.
5: We've got now oil at $68. We've got gas prices starting to come down. But really just ensuring that we continue to make the progress on that. And that's what they're focused on. And then, you know, we're going to obviously we're worried about the nuclear issue. We're going to start talking about that. So right now the talks are going well.
0: And that's your latest news update at 4 minutes past midnight.
6: And in sport, England are into the last 16 at the World Cup and they have their captain to thank. Harry Kane scored twice as they fought back from a goal down to beat the Democratic Republic of Congo by 2-1 in Atlanta. Kane says it was a big effort from the entire team.
7: That's where I'm most proud of the boys and myself as well, just to keep the belief, keep getting the ball into the right areas and, you know, one of us will have our hero moment, and thankfully for me it was today.
6: They'll now play the co-host Mexico in the next round in the early hours of Monday morning. Belgium have their place in the last 16. They've come from behind to win 3-2 after extra time against Senegal. Tottenham have agreed a deal worth up to £100 million to sign Newcastle midfielder Sandro Tonali. It's another sign of intent from Spurs, who've committed to smashing their transfer record for the second day in a row. It's after they agreed to pay West Ham £85 million for midfielder Matias Fernandes. Goal Galway goalkeeper Conor Gleeson has signed a short-term contract with League of Ireland club Galway United. Manager John Caulfield made the move after Swansea decided to recall Evan Watts from his loan today. Novak Djokovic has dispatched Stefanos Tsitsipas in straight sets to book his place in the third round at Wimbledon. The French Open winner, Maria Andreeva, though, crashed out of the championships today. The men and women's world number ones, though, Jannik Sinner and Aryna Sabalenka, are through to the next round. Mike Prendergast says he's really looking forward to taking up his new job with Bath. He's been confirmed as the Premiership club's new attack coach following his departure from Munster. Prendergast, who announced his departure back in February, and get the fight shown to the biggest possible audience. And that's your news and sports. I'm Will O'Callaghan. It's now 6 minutes past midnight.

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1: Four doors. Four belts. That was only three clicks. Where's the last click? Someone isn't wearing their seatbelt. I need to ask them to put it on. But what if he laughs at me? What if the others take off their belts in solidarity? What if I don't ask him?
2: However bad you think asking will be, it's nothing compared to what could happen if you don't.
1: Would you mind wearing your seatbelt?
3: No problem, man.
2: Asking your mates to wear a seatbelt won't kill you. Every time, every trip, everybody, belt up. A message from the Road Safety Authority. Sunday afternoon.